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1: 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I stand behind it. I guarantee it.
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1: 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If I could turn back time, I'd only speak. 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
1: 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I want to hear you say shake ass.
2: That is Sally Street from her album The Scorpion Maid, released in 2011, and Facebook Freak, her entertaining way of staying engaged with the community. Here on the Uncola, we also had Mr. Benny Sings, a little collab with Mayor Hawthorne from his album Studio in 2015, singing about shoebox money. The band Tops from 2017's Sugar at the Gate gave us Petals. The band Radio Citizen from their 2010 album Hope and Despair gave us Hope. And Amy Mann's Charmer from her 2012 album of the same name started off that set as we are in the midst of Forgotten Pop from the 2010s Volume 5. Now, we have hit five different years in that decade. 2010, 11, 12, 15, and 17. So let's get a release from the other 5 years in the 2010s. We'll start with 2013 and the band The Child of Love from their self-titled album. Here's a track from it called Give It to the People.

That is Giselle Smith from her album Ruthless Day in 2018 and Scared of Something here on the Uncola. Thank you so much for being here. We also had the band Dropkick. The Scottish band gave us I Wish I Knew from their 2016 album Balance the Light, and then some power pop from the Jigsaw Scene in their album Old Man Reverb from 2014, a song called Understand. Men I Trust from their 2019 album Uncle Jazz gave us Days Go By, and The Child of Love Give It to the People from 2013 started off that set. Now, we have hit every single year in the 2010s. Let's open up the floodgates as we continue now with Volume 5 of Forgotten Pop from the 2010s with the band called Buku Groove. From 2015, here's a track called Can't Come Back.

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4: And we just wrapped up our number one of Forgotten Pop from the 2010s Volume 5. With something from Swedish singer Carina Anderson from her album Stars in 2012, a track called Time to Break Free. And then from New Zealand, Holly Smith from her album Humor and the Misfortune of Others, which gave us the track Hiding. She released that in 2010. Ocean Alley with an album called Chiaroscuro in 2018 gave us the Come Down. Camille Jones, another one from over in the Nordic countries. Did I Say I Love You was the name of her 2011 album, which gave us The Streets and Boku Groove from Let the Groove Ride in 2015 and Can't Come Back. Thank you so much for being here as we are in the midst of Volume 5 of Forgotten Pop from the 2010s. Let's start off hour two with something from Mr. David Guez, or David Guez, from An Imperfect Harmony in 2018. Here's a track from it called A Revolution. Here's a track from it called A Revelation.

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1: Well, that's cool, baby. I mean, you know how it is, rocking and rolling and whatnot.

From France, that's Holly Brune from her first album Pandemonium back in 2016 in Nuit Noire. Here on the Uncola, we also had Tanika Charles, the Canadian soul singer, gave us Endless Chain from her 2017 album Soul Run, and then Solid Bronze doing their best Parliament impersonation with Midnight Goose from their 2019 album The Fruit Basket. Brent Cash, the singer from Athens, Georgia, with the title track to his 2017 album, The New High, and David Guez, a revelation from 2018's An Imperfect Harmony. Starting off that set, we are in the midst of Volume 5 of Forgotten Pop from the 2010s. Let's continue now with some electronica from Oh Wonder from their self-titled 2015 album. The duo gave us Technicolor Beat.

That's Belgian-American singer Trixie Whitley from her debut Fourth Corner in 2013 and Need Your Love here on the Uncola. Before that, we had a band called Orange Juice, not the Scottish band Orange Juice, a completely different Orange Juice, one that sounds more like Mouse Rat, in my opinion. Tides Keep Changing was 2010's release year, and we heard 151. Then Sean McMorris, the title track to his 2015 album Elevated Man, Anna Cease from her 2015 album Detour Head, Fine and Mellow, and O Wonder's Technicolor Beat from 2015 starting off that set. Got Jay and the Go-Go Show coming up in about 15 plus minutes with another great, beautifully curated, passionately delivered show. Please stick around for that. But while I still have time, let's get a couple more on here in Forgotten Pop from the 2010s. Volume 5, here's St. Paul and the Broken Bones from their album Young, Sick Camellia. Here's Apollo.

from Daft Punk's final album, at least for now, back in 2013, man, 13 years ago, Random Access Memories, Fragments of Time, featuring Todd Edwards on lead vocals here on the Uncola. We also had Gazzara with a track from Portrait in Acid Jazz, featuring Yasmin Sanino on vocals. Laces was the track we played, and St. Paul and the Broken Bones, Apollo from 2018's Young Sick Camellia. Got time for one more to wrap up Volume 5 of Forgotten Pop from the 2010s. Here's something from Crazy P in their 2019 album Age of the Ego and Step Into the Light. See you next Tuesday.

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0: 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Asheville.

Welcome, Asheville, to a thrilling... We don't want that. Ha ha! I got tricked by a gremlin. That's okay. I can handle it. Well, was I saying? What was I saying? Welcome. Welcome, Asheville, to a nail-biting. To a very unpredictable, to a very explosive episode of the Go-Go Show. My name is Jay, sitting on the eve of a colonoscopy. Drinking my Gavilite bravely and foolishly. Keeping one eye on the toilet and one eye on the mic. A lesser DJ would have called out, but not this guy. No. That's my commitment to you, friends. I'm willing to risk pooping my pants in order to bring the Go-Go Show to your shores. Because it'll take more than a little... or a lot of diarrhea to get between the Go-Go Show and that one person who might be listening, albeit accidentally. Because it's Tuesday night. And as sure as the earth is flat, it's go-go time.

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That's right, it's happening. 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

0: From 1978, a classic there from Captain and Tennille, You Never Done It Like That, off their Dream album. Bibio, before that, with A Tout à la Hair. Name of the album is Silver Wilkinson. I could be wrong. Tune Yards with Sanctuary, off of Better Dreaming. And then a 21st century classic with the Junior Boys, Parallel Lines, from their 2009 album, Begone Dull Care. Oh, it's Tuesday night, September 15. 67 degrees, very pleasant. Mostly cloudy. Mostly clear. It's one of the two. 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One way to make certain your vote counts this election cycle is to vote in person. Election day is Tuesday, November 3rd, but you can avoid lines by voting early. Early voting in Buncombe County begins on October 15th and runs through October 31st. There are 13 early voting sites in Buncombe County that will open at 8 a.m. to 7:30 p.m. The sites will be open on the three Saturdays with varying hours. To check times and view locations, visit the Buncombe County website, buncombenc.gov/216/early-voting. All right, everybody. Like I said, it's Tuesday night. You knew that already. And you're listening to The Go-Go Show. My name is Jay. I'm your advocate. And I'm sitting here. I'm sitting here begrudgingly or alarmingly and or threateningly because there are circumstances at play which not necessarily a good thing, but it's an okay thing. It's an all right thing. And we'll get through it together. Right, Asheville? Don't you leave me.
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I may not have amazing victories, but I can amaze you with the defeats that I came out of alive.

0: Lovely, lovely Papoose from 2016, or thereabouts, right around there, give or take a decade, and Wants to Dance. Name of the release is Green Juice, Toy Weather, in there with A Part of You off of Feathers in a Strange Wind. New music from Mary in the Junkyard. I like this band a lot. And I'm excited. Name of the album is Role Model Hermit, their first LP. They're out of England. You heard Crash Landing. Motric with Red Eye off of Moon, the Cosme Electrics of Motric. New music by a band called Tears Ove. You heard We're Sorry. They're out of England too. Name of the album is A Life on Hold. It's an interesting one, and it's getting a lot of respect here at the station. People seem to love it. I like it. It was interesting. It's an interesting listen. That's all I have to say about that. But I do dig it. My name is Jay. You're listening to the Go Go Show. Your favorite. It's Tuesday night, 10:48. I hope you had a good day, friends. I hope it was satisfying in the most basic of ways. Interested in what makes Asheville FM tick? 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I volunteered to host that orientation. I think it was a week ago or 2 weeks ago. Time flies. Who cares? But it was fun. And the folks were very patient with me because I did not know what I was doing. But that's the fun of it. Gosh darn it. Hey, Asheville. Yeah. You know it. You know what I'm going to say, but I'm going to say it anyways. I love you.
1: Welcome, friends, to the show that never ends. I've taken the chance to make you dance. You will move your feet and groove to the beat. So then, which beat would you like? Dosto, kaun sa dance pasand karenge aap? Rumba?
2: No!
3: No!
1: Samba?
3: No!
2: No!
1: Rumba?
3: No!
1: Samba?
3: No!
1: Tequila?
3: No!
1: Tango?
3: No!
1: Charleston?
3: No!
1: Polka?
3: No!
1: No!
3: No!
1: Toh phir kya ho? One,

How many people ate at McDonald's tonight? Reason I ask is I'm kind of jealous because the last time I came here, they kicked me out of this one. I can't go back in there anymore. This is stupid. I went in and I accidentally started a grease fire. I threw a match in the cook's hair. So I have a theory about McDonald's, and that is everything they make is all one thing. And in the back, you know, they have this big vat full of this stuff. And these little molds combining. It goes, hamburger. Malt. Paper box. Here's your change. Thank you. You know, a lot of people think, they say to me, hey, you travel around all the time, you must not be able to get good foods to eat. But I love hot dogs. And you can get a hot dog any place, so it's easy for me to eat right. But people still come up, they say, oh, don't eat hot dogs, they have really weird things in them, you know. But it doesn't bother me because I love animal lips. And I guess rat feces is one about my favorite things, I guess. I do enjoy it. So, you know, everybody thinks traveling around is really wild, you know, and they say, hey, you must meet a lot of girls, and it's not. It's kind of a lonely life, I guess, and you really don't meet people because you don't have time. Maybe you're in town for one night or, you know, at the most a week, and it's really kind of a lonely kind of life. You really spend a lot of lonely nights, I guess. And what happens is, you know, you don't meet many girls, and pretty soon, you know, you start, you start getting, like, weird sexual outlets, I guess. I shouldn't talk about this. Well, hey, what the heck? We're here. We're with... Okay, now... I'm not ashamed of it anymore. I used to be, but now, hey, what the heck? I like to I like to wear men's underwear. What'll happen? You know, I'll come into a town like this, and I'll resist for a couple of days, you know, and then I'll start getting that feeling, you know, and I'll go down to Penny's, and I'll buy some men's underwear. You know. Take it back to the hotel and put it on. And then sometimes, you know, I like put it on under my clothes. And then I can go out into the street and no one will know I have it on. And it's why. 'Cause the times they are a-shonging.

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1: From right here, homegrown. That was Lil Wolf with Telephone Ring off of their latest release, Rabbit. And I have to admit, I love this album. I dig it. It's got a lot of personality. And that's what you want. That's what I want. I want my music to be or sound unique or something like that. Although all songs, all artists are influenced by others, and there are similarities. It's Tuesday night. My name is Jay, and I'm sitting here. Yeah. You also heard Dizzy K before that. Big time pop star, Nigerian from the 80s. His heyday. You heard Ife Love. Little bit by Steve Martin. McDonald's. He's kinky because he wears men's underwear. Apex Manor in there with Actual Size off of Heartbreak City. And then Kishmore Kumar and a few others with Bull Baby Bull, Rock and Roll. I can do better than that. Bull Baby Bull, Rock and Roll. How was that? That's from 1985. Off of, I don't know if they were called Bollywood movies at the time. Maybe they have always been. Maybe I should know that before I open my big fat mouth. Name of the movie is Mary Jung. So off the soundtrack, if you will. 11:17 and we're doing it, friends. Thank you so much for joining me this evening. You're mighty kind, and kind, and mighty patient, and you're lovely. Beautiful eyes. At least that one eye is okay. It's beautiful. The other one is. All right. 103.3 Asheville FM is a community nonprofit radio station operated by volunteers and dedicated to serving the Asheville area. 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

Grace Cummings. She's out of Australia. You heard Witch, Witch, Witch. New album from her, Blood Horse. And I gotta tell you, it's one of my standout albums of the year so far. I heard it twice today. Man, it's good. You remember earlier I was referring to Low Wolf, local artist that we've just played, and I was talking about how I find her sound unique, it's different. It just seems like it's her own, although you can hear some influences there, but, you know, point being is that she stands out. Same with Grace Cummings. I was listening to her today. I was like, man, she reminds me of, who does she remind me of? It really doesn't matter because I can't remember right now. I can't remember who she reminds me of. So stupid. Anyways, good album. Grace Cummings, Blood Horse. Oh, Patti Smith. Reminds me of Patti Smith a little bit. Before that, you had Heat On, new music from them as well. You heard 82. Name of the album is 150 Swirl. Curtis Harding in there with Hopeful, and start off the set with the best singer that ever lived in the history of voice and mankind, and perhaps even the universe, Aretha Franklin, proving that she can sing anything, anywhere, at any time, whenever she wants. Nobody Knows the Way I Feel This Morning from 1964. Oh my God. I wish I could play that again. Maybe I will. Oh, you can. It's hard to be a human. And we can't do it alone. Whether you're facing mental health struggles, emotional distress, alcohol, or drug use concerns, or just need someone to talk to, the 988 Suicide and Crisis Lifeline is available to you 24 hours a day, 7 days a week. Just dial 988 to speak with a trained counselor who wants to help. Your community needs you. Dial 988 for the Suicide and Crisis Lifeline. And if you call, if you call, it would be pretty bad if you said, I'm listening to the Go-Go Show and I can't take it. That's not what it's there for. It is, actually. If you're listening to the Go-Go Show and you can't take it, just call me. That's the way it goes. Watch the phone ring. Just ring off the hook now. It's Tuesday night. It's the Go-Go Show. My name is Jay. I'm your huckleberry. I'm your buddy. Buddy. I hope you're having a good time. I hope you're listening okay. And we're doing it. We're doing it together because that's how we do it here at the Go-Go Show. We like to share. Sharing is caring. And you're my friend. Right, Ashwell? That sounded really pathetic. That's okay. Did you tune in late and miss part of one of our great programs? Don't fret. 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And thanks for tuning in. Is it just me or do you think the country and the world is going to hell? I don't want to be an alarmist. I don't want to be a catastrophizer. But it just feels that way, doesn't it? It feels that way because it's freaking hot. It's the hottest it's ever been. Right? And then we're fighting wars with drones.
How easy is that? You remember the good old days when you had to send soldiers in there and shoot at each other? God, that's good stuff. I miss those days. Now it's so easy. It's just so easy to fight a war. It's just easy to pick a fight. Here, let me throw a paper plane. Let me throw a spitball at you. You know? But it's a drone. It's a missile. Which, by the way, the robots are going to take over. Artificial intelligence are going to take over the drone. That's how they're going to destroy us, right? They're going to hack into a drone and then just fly it into my house. It's fantastic. And another thing,

from right here in Asheville, our little mountain town. Slowpacker with Static. Name of the album is The Taste of Life. And I got to tell you, Asheville, you should be proud of these guys. They put out a really, really good one, and the station is really high on it. So am I. It's good stuff. Good for them. Good for us. Good for all of us. We all win. It's a win. Slowpacker, once again. Static, name of the album, The Taste of Life. Look out for them around town. July Talk, before that, with Strange Habit off of Touch. And it's pretty much time to go. All good things. 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That's Fridays from 7 to 9 p.m. on Asheville FM, and it's a fantastic show, and he's a fantastic guy, and it's a fantastic time. This is it, friends. No DJs were harmed in the making of this program. We'll be back next Tuesday, only bigger, faster, stronger. Tom Cruise, stop teasing me, man. You come and you go, and you come and you go. What's up? You lost my number. I get it. I've heard that before, many, many times. Remember this, friends. Chin up, chest out. Chin up, chest out. It's going to happen. It's coming our way. And we are up for the challenge. Yes? Yes. We are going to win. We are going to win. We are going to win. Sleep tight, friends. Have a fantastic Wednesday. This has been The Go-Go Show.

Esky Boy, Zed Dot on production. You done know already. Ryan Williamson.

I don't know if you know what it is like to want to be someone else. To not want to look like you look. To hate your own face and to go completely unnoticed. I have always wanted to be someone else. I have never felt comfortable the way I am. All I want is to be better than myself. To become less ordinary and to find some purpose in this world. It is easier to see things in others. To see things you admire and then try and become that. To own a different face. To dance a different dance and sing a different song. It is out there waiting for us, inviting us to change. It is time to become who we're not, to change our face and become who we want to be. I think the world is a better place that way.

She came from Greece. She had a thirst for knowledge. She studied sculpture at St. Martin's College. That's where I caught her eye. She told me that her dad was loaded. I said, in that case, I'll have a rum and Coca-Cola. She said, fine. And in 30 seconds' time, she said, I want to live like common people. I want to do whatever common people do. I want to sleep with common people. I want to sleep with common people like you. Well, what else could I do? I said, I'll see what I can do. I took her to a supermarket. I don't know why, but I had to start it somewhere. So it started there. I said, pretend you've got no money. She just laughed and said, oh, you're so funny. I said, yeah?

the air before. You fight the air before, so do it.

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And the corners of the blueprint are ruined since they rolled. Far past the stems of thumbtacks that still throw shadows on the woods.

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It's the last beating heart in the city, and the darkness is something you don't want to know about. When it hits, there is no turning back, and so better act like you have no doubt. Don't speak, just run, because the guns in the gutter gonna bust till it ain't no grout. And it's heavy when the walls come down. A levy living underground. 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You find yourself lost, you're drowning. And if you can't swim, then you're back in with the rats and the cracks in the foundation. And the fact that you're down doesn't matter, make a sound. If it shatters everything you ever knew, you're bound to find a way out. 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Ounces and grams of the make of a man, and they saying the makeup is making a plan. So you better get in where you fit, and you finna do what, mother, you not. You right in the bucket with all of them trying to crab your way up to the top. Where the loneliness kills about as much as the pills, everybody is waiting to pop. And everyone feels upon all their thrills and still be a fiend for a drop. And if you've been here before, you know that really this all it is. And next to the lunch in the backpack, you pack a brand new strap for the kids. It's clipping.

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us up at Mike's the other night. There was really quite a sight. Gather round, folks, while I give you all the lowdown. It's a mess, too. Tables were filled with gaudy frails chewing on their fingernails. They were waiting for the man from Harlem. Drinks were served, 6 bits of throw. Things were moving kind of slow. Everybody's nerves were getting jumpy. You know, people sort of frivolous like that. All at once the room was still. Men forgot all about the bill. 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Come in here, he's growling. Listen to him growling. 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Everyone was in a daze. Women watched him with amaze. 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

0: that's her gin and juicy juice. 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It's just how the song say.
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0: I hope she don't take this the wrong way.
1: Yeah. Are you with it?
2: Yeah!
1: Okay, let's go. You know what to do. The whole world's watching and counting.
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And yes, we are starting on a brand new beautiful day. Now, you're listening to Enchantingly Yours with DJ Super Vixen, your high priestess and conversationalist. I just want you to slide into this new day, and then at the end, you're going to get rocked out, right? So, you know, I always try to start with a pump, pump, pump song, but I don't want to just jar you into it today because the vibe is smooth. You feel it? It's peaceful, yet you can feel the shifting of hands seasonally. No real true evidence of it. It's like a current under the surface. And it's delightful, this ushering that's right around the corner. Learning how to be in tune with these feels and atmospheric vibes is, it's a gift to be able to take the time to ground yourself in the moment where you're paying attention to the movements of the animals and the shifting of the temperatures and the certain plants that are vibrant now and wasn't 2 weeks ago. We're learning how to connect because a lot of us feel disconnected. So we're gonna slide into a little world of Billy Idol, Eyes Without a Face.

Billy Idol, Eyes Without a Face. Thank you, darling. I just wanted to give you a little something to like smooth in and then give you that little bit of irate energy. Oh my goodness. I don't know. So looky here. I couldn't quite get out of that era, if you will. But this is going to be slightly different. This is more poppy-like. But you know what? I'm going to do a little housekeeping before this. Just bring alive, you know, artists. Matter of fact, Billy Idol's got some new jams out these days. I ain't really tempered into it quite yet. But you shall experience it, I'm sure. 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So, this is folks around, you know, back in the day might have remembered this beautiful Jody Watley. And if you're younger these days, you're like, who in the world? She came in, did her thing, and then like dropped out of the scene almost. But anywho, we shall honor her with playing one of her songs. And it's got a little bit of pump, pump, pump, and it's still a little bit smooth as well. But kind of start off with a little bit of, you know, beat there for you. You know what I'm saying? I thought I'd just throw that out there for you. So, this is my girl, Jody Watley. Looking for a new...

0: Thank you, Mrs. Watley. 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And I had my little boombox playing my little Jody Watley tape at the time. You could tell this sucker nothing. You hear me now? I used to love sitting up there and playing my little music and enjoying and watching people walk back and forth. Praises to the great matriarch, the one who sissed my mother and was like a surrogate mother to my mother at that time in her life. Thank you for being there for my mom and for us. You were amazing. May you be blessed. May you feel this love that I send to you. Whew. So, today is a beautiful day. We find every moment to make it a better world with our interactions with one another, with our private psychological and emotional agreements. You must always plant your seeds through your dreams for a better world, no matter what. No matter what. If the earth opens up, throw seeds in it. You feel me? If the water rises, ask for its mercy and to bless the world, to move to cover lands that are suffering through drought. Every negative experience can usher in a better reality. If you look at yesterday was an accumulation of decisions made and not made. It was made up of feelings and ideas at that time. And today can be a new day of new experiences, getting you closer to the goals of peace and happiness. I remember fighting certain thoughts. And I remember saying, all I want was peace. I just want to be at peace in my life so I can take advantage of smelling flowers. Take the chance to not have to do anything, not having to be responsible for anybody else, just be in my moments. And due to my mindset, I thought that I had to work full time, go to school full time, and do all these things just so I can one day have peace. Never realizing that I could have peace right then and there, regardless of whether or not I was making a certain amount of money or with the, you know, a certain arrangement. I had to learn that that peace was always around, and that I had to learn how to escape this reality to feel the peace that's like a background music, if you will. It never stopped playing. We just forget to focus. You understand me? There's that time where you're like, I just want to be loved. Okay, well, I can't find the right person. And it never dawned on you that people literally say they love you all the time. But we want it in a particular way, from a particular person. Never really realizing that is absolutely paramount to start with how much you love you. Because when you love you, you won't tolerate certain things. You won't tolerate mishandlings unless it's a game that you're playing by consulting adults. Anywho, my point is, the things that you really need vibrationally is right where you are. If you stop grasping for these invisible straws, if you stop manipulating and forcing someone else to give you an essence that you really already have access to, it'll bring you to absolute tears. Tears of gratitude. And I know this witchy chick over here. You like, what? She talking about gratitude. What she know? I remember a time of being so indoctrinated by a governing religious system that I thought everybody else was an enemy. Until I decided, let me find out about this sect of people. Let me read about their belief systems. Let me read about the culture of these people, what that means to them. Because for some reason, the universe refused to allow me to be tunneled visioned in a religion. It refused. It kept knocking at my window. It kept showing me that there is something else that is operating underneath things, bad and good. So we get to choose to activate the good while you can. While today is today, you plant your seeds for everything is being properly handled to bring our world into the paradigm of absolute harmony, systematic intelligence that benefits the masses. And you can go on and on and on and add on the highest vision that is to be experienced. It is an option, and you don't wait when you feel so heavy that you can't connect to that. You do it while you have it now, that it exists now. Activate it. I activate the beings that are caregivers of peace, love, harmony, simplistic technology in relations to this universe, this mothership called Gaia first. We are in alignment with that reality where we have collapsed things that were using us like pawns for their enjoyment. We collapse that system and we uprise what is real, what is true, what is righteous, what is of integrity, what is up for justice and fairness, what allow children to be embraced and loved and respected and honored as our future healed individuals. Moving our ship in a trajectory that is absolutely paradise. And everything is in order naturally. We're going to Tai Chi this mess. Let a person swing and you back up, they fall out of balance and they hurt themselves. You just moved. Looking for a new love inside of you. Look for ways to love you. You've been a ratchet human being half of your life. Guess what? Today's the day and the now is the moment to make a change in that. Be part of the problem or be part of the solution. It can be as small as saying, how are you today? Or don't even ask that, because sometimes we don't got time for a whole book. Just say, I hope you have a beautiful day today. It didn't cost you 2 cents. But if you care to send me some money in my Cash App, you are allowed. Anyway, my point to you is that always what the energy behind what you want is present.
1: But I want a house. That's not right here right now. I don't have a house.
0: Okay, what you want the house for? Well, I want a house to put all my stuff in. And I want a place to have shelter. I said, okay, that's fair enough. Why you want those things? Duh, so I can stay out of the rain. And so I won't be cold when it's cold outside and blah, blah, blah, blah, blah, blah, blah, blah, blah, blah. But when you keep tweedling it down, you're looking for security. When you go all the way back, it has a word, a name, a attribute. I'm giving y'all way too much for free anyway. What I'm saying is, the things that you actually need the most is around you and within you. And then you learn to tap into some of that. Right now, while you don't have the house per se, just be in the feeling of security. What kind of security do you have now? Amplify the images of that represented by things, feelings, You see what I'm saying? Amplify that and then keep your eyes open for house. Start listening and noticing how people around you at the gas station, at the grocery store, start to talk about house. And keep your eyes open for whatever vision comes to your eyes. Look here. Y'all gonna have to just sign up for my workshops and stuff.

of Irish descent stuck his neck out for me and my children when I first came to the Carolinas, North Carolina. Ooh. He listened to me. He made time for me. And he pulled some resources for me. And he had given a class. It was trying to remember what the name of these places and stuff is. Oh my goodness. And I think his name was O'Shea. Reverend O'Shea, Pastor O'Shea. I don't remember the direct title, but he was part of, my mind will not, like, no, it's okay. Anyway, it's a place of spirituality in the, what is the name? It's on the tip of my tongue. It's in the Arden-like area. Oh my gosh. Ntihu. He did one class. One church service, if you will. It's not exactly what you think, but it is a certain spiritual center. And he talked about a man who was fishing, and he was like, he was at peace. He was, you know, happy. And then he was like, I really want to have this feeling more in my life, this moment. So he ended up going out in the world, and I'm ad-libbing, okay? He goes out in the world and he's like, okay, I guess I got to go to college and I got to get this degree and then I can get this business started. And then once that business get to a certain level, then I can have this peace. After that, I could sell my business, get all this money, and now I can have peace. So this man goes out into the whole world doing all the things just so he could do what he was already doing. He was fishing and at peace. And the concept is that the very thing that you're asking for, ironically, you're already experiencing or have. You just have to learn how to be and enjoy that moment. Right? There's so many things I could just explain and share. And I do it because every one of us have these experiences in some different form or another. Not realizing that sometimes what we're looking for is right, we're right there. And I'm still flabbergasted by not noticing the obvious sometimes. 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That made my mouth water for a second. Anywho, just wanted to throw that out there. I'm going to play a song called Learn to Lose You. And, I think I'm going to do that.

spy beyond disdain. And yeah, let's do that.

Yes, it's proof right there. That vibe was like, ooh. Yes, indeed. Yes, indeed. Love it. Learn to Lose You by Beyond Disdain. So, dispelling myths, right? And making sure that we also keep dreaming. We keep thinking, I'm never going to be happy unless this happens. I'm never going to be happy unless this changes. I'm never going to be happy unless I find this particular experience, person, car, whatever, position. You have the absolute right to dispel that myth by doing it now, by feeling what it is you're trying to experience more of. That's all. Maybe instead of saying, I'm not going to be happy unless I'm loved, how about I want to experience more love? Now, see, you see the difference? And then you turn it inside. What makes me feel more love? Ooh, I feel love when I play this music while I'm in my tub with all my goodies in there. Ooh, I still got some of that good smelling incense and all that. And let me put myself in the feeling of love and then explore loving me from inside. What does that look like? Me saying things to myself like, thank you, girl, for dragging us out of so many horrible situations in life. What does it look like? Thank you for us surviving things that we never thought we were going to survive past. I love you so much for having the faith to keep moving. I love you so much because you are a good person and you do your best to speak up for yourself, establish boundaries, and still learn how to foster love for those who trespassed against you. You are an incredible human being because you allow yourself to listen to others' points of view without an interruption and still can stand on what you believe because what they're saying actually helps prove your stance in life. I love you because you're a good person, and I think this world will be better having more people who are kind like you, who really learned how to appreciate life and yourself and move forward, no matter how many setbacks, you moved forward. You took the next best step. And those things I love about me. That's how you talk to yourself. That's how you love on yourself. Maybe I could give myself a nice shave today. You know what? I have a couple of dollars. I'm going to go and love on myself. I'm going to go to the barber and let him treat me like the
man I am. I'm going to sit back and look at my accomplishments and not focus so much on what I hadn't accomplished yet, but looking at what I have done. I survived an abusive childhood. Holy crap. With myself intact, I got some healing to do. What can I do to get more healing? Who can I trust professionally? What's financially available to me? You would be surprised by turning that love into you, what it does to things around you. And you'll learn not to tell everybody about every good thing that happens in your life. Because sometimes people haven't given themselves permission to live their best life. So they look at you with audacity. How dare you not suffer? Because I'm suffering over here. Okay? Some things you got to hold close to your chest like you're playing spades, baby. You're magnificent. And you are a warrior for the people. You're the warrior for those that don't have any voices at all. You're a warrior of peace. And it's evident because there's no blood on your hands. It's evident because you made mistakes and you're correcting them. It's evident because you are learning how to better represent humanity. And I'm proud of you. Yeah, you keep doing the good work. The hard work. It's that shadow work, honey. Woo! That shadow work ain't no joke. Just look it up. Google that, chat GPT that, how to do shadow work. What? And why should I do it? Ask Google. What are the benefits? How can I do that without reinstituting past trauma upon myself? There you go. Is there a particular therapist, counselor, or psychotherapist that offers sliding scale, whatever, whatever? How can I have an initial meeting to see if that's a good person for me or not? You are the captain of your ship. But you're part of a mothership with everybody else. And where are we headed? Dystopia does not have to be our end game. We can shift the ship in a direction where we see more beauty, kindness, laughter, technology that's amazing. And we learn how to undo what the others believe is to bring in and usher paradise by what? Hurting us all? First of all, if you're saying you're of a religion that says thou should not kill, and then you're doing it. Hante, there is evidence you're not who you say you are. Controlling everybody else, but not controlling you. What?
say, what? Saying you want a fair system, but you're doing everything to build it so that it's totally unfair and it's only your way and your way only, and your way is hurting many people. There's a way to do everything that's humane. Why is it that your way is inhumane, but it's guised under for the betterment of people? Say who? If people are in a detention center, why are there not healers there and healthy experience there, healthy food and water and medicine and Why is people even being held? Why aren't they taken to where they need to be in their rightful place if you just got to do that? And why is it that you're not proving that these people committed crimes? Ain't that what you said? That looks like thou should not lie that you're against. You're lying. That's not on certain. I'm not a Christian like that. I'm just saying I kind of remember some of the things from the good old days of me being in the, I could have sworn that that was part of some of those commandments. I could be wrong. Maybe those things changed since I've been in there. You know, I'm just saying them things. I'm just. Oh, my. Interesting. You get children and put them in foster care, and the foster parents are hideous by nature, financially set by black and white, maybe, but no follow-up, no psychological testing, How you gonna snatch kids out of one home saying those parents are horrible parents and put them directly in something even worse? Just looks pretty on the outside. Huh? Say who? As anything, they should be coming up in a whole better environment at Tika Matika Mataka. With a fast track of seeing where the true parent is in their healing, with the whole objective is to get the child back to the parent that's got their selves back together. I'm just asking questions. I don't have a degree in psychology or anything like that. I'm just asking questions. I'm entitled to that, at least. And don't get it confused. Sometimes you have to be tough with other people and put people in their place because they came at you wrong. Okay? They step off on the wrong, you had to go ahead and clean that up real quick. Yeah, let them know you got boundaries and you actually love yourself. And this is why you have a particular stance. But if I'm getting to the point where I'm not even allowed to say certain words, we are not in America. The America that we once was aiming for took a couple of seats back. And guess whose job it is to get it back intact? We keep waiting on these ones over here, but they've been in the bed with the enemy for hundreds of years. This ain't nothing new. They're just getting more blatant with it now. And without consequences, how are they going to get any better? See, in the black community,
when Charons do things they're not supposed to do, they're given consequences. Or they got to get the heck out your house. We lay hands upon them. And sometimes we need to be a little bit more civil. But sometimes certain things is adequately punishable the way it needs to be. But when you have these other folks start telling you, we got to put you in custody if you discipline your children a certain way that we don't want, but yet y'all folks are doing the most. I don't think your concept of how to raise kids is exactly the goalpost that we're looking for. The results don't seem to be resulting. We're watching the news. I think our idea was better. I'm not saying that we could have put a little more balance to some of it, but our way kept our children out of jails. It kept our children from doing certain things. But when you tie our hands, that means you wanted to be their guardian. And when you became their guardian, hunty, this ain't looking good for anybody. But we, you know, you thought you were clever. You know, you get to manipulate the children into believing in your systems of things, making sure that you're, you know, your parents are absolutely wrong about everything. They don't know nothing. Look, we know it all because we get to go to the beach every summer. That means we know it all because, you know, we got our son a car when he turned 16. That means we know it all. That don't mean nothing when we're watching what's happening to schools and who's doing these things. We're watching the news where children are being harmed by their own parents. I ain't even talking about just a spanking either. We got to move that. And no, I don't think you're qualified to do anything like that. We need to be aware, and it's not a versus one versus the other. What we're versing, what we're fighting is principles. We are literally fighting concepts, myths that has to be further looked into. And then what is the dream that we want? And how can we accomplish the reality that those dreams are going to foster? Just thoughts. Culture. Learning each other's culture and seeing how we can embrace each other's culture that benefits the future of everybody. Or none of us are going to have anything worth cultivating. Just thoughts. You're listening to Enchantingly Yours with DJ Super Vixen on this fine day. Just thought we should have a little conversation there. And you know, we're about at the top of the hour. So, here we are.

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And we are having the time of our lives, having big dreams and big results. Yeah? Well, let's do a little housekeeping, shall we? Oh, lovely day it is. Lovely, lovely day it is. 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So, Kamikaze Souls by Spy Camera. Let's have it.

What? What? That there's Spy Camera. And the song's called Kamikaze Souls. Tell me that ain't a bad jam. Don't play with me. That, what? What? Stop playing with me. That's what I'm talking about. That's beautiful right there. Had the right amount of guitar, right amount of that doggone drum, them basses. What? What? What? Y'all wasn't ready for it. I should have warned y'all. I should have warned y'all right there. Ooh, that felt good. That just felt good. You know what I'm saying? I know y'all rocked out because I was rocking. I was rocking right here. I'm like, baby, I was about that. I was about it. Let me see. You know what? I'm going to throw a song out here. Now, I normally will shy against certain songs because I feel responsible for my babies out in the universe who I didn't give birth to. You know what I'm saying? So I try not to have certain things that I won't be playing, blah, blah, blah. So the song is called Drugs, D-R-U-G-Z. But it's about, in my opinion, the way I hear the song in interpretation, it's about how we can just be intoxicated by the company of others, you feel me? And this is kind of like a song about that, right? So the artist is Zoa, and we are, as they would say back in the day in Georgia, we finna listen to the song called Drugs. And here we are.

she took us all the way out and brought us all the way back. God diggity dog right there. I'm talking about it. I'm talking about Zoa. What? Girl, bye. Drugs. D-R-U-G-Z. That's the name of the song right there. What? That was bad. That was bad to the bone. That was bad. I'm just saying. Let's have a quick little conversation real quick. Trauma Intervention Program, or TIP of WNC, is recruiting volunteers in Buncombe and Henderson counties. 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Yes. Now we're going to listen to a little Windows, the name of the group, and the song is called Goldenrod. Uh-huh.

0: Did I take your soul?
1: Goldenrod by Little Window. Mm-hmm. Just a little rebellion, you know, a little shum, shum, shum, that's all. You know, I'm going to take you back. Now, I know I, what have I explained? I move like the wind, right? I can shift, shift, shift any which way I want to. I was born to do that. So, we're going to shift you back. It's more like a, almost like a ballad almost, but not quite. Just maybe just R&B, right? This is an elder to us now, but this song is called Silly, and it has a little bit to do with love and expectations unfulfilled by Denise Williams.

You've got to literally find her lyrics to that song. When I was a kid and I heard it, it's just a pretty, you know, I didn't know what the heck I was singing. I was just liked her voice and liked the rhythm in it, you know. I was just swaying back and forth. I had no idea the depth. In that song, she says, "What is it that I see in you?" Right? And realizing she should be looking for more. You shouldn't be having, if you're masculine, yeah, that's your job. You know, you look. But the ones who are operating as feminine ones, you don't be looking. You look within you and be that love you want for you and let it manifest the appropriate being that compliments you. And well, you're going to be drawing all kinds of folks. You're just going to have to choose. I just had to make sure I put that out there, baby. Okay? Yeah. You're going to have to choose from the place of self-love what is the best partner for you. Right? You're going to find some, and this goes for any gender, non-gendered person, okay? You know, how people feel about who they are out there. Don't matter. There's everybody here. You know what I'm saying? The place of learning how to love you is a great gauge for who you will accept in your life, okay? And yeah, the ones that love themselves the most, you're going to scare off most... You're going to scare off most of the suitors because in all fairness, they know what they're looking for and what they want to get into. And most people can pick up your vibe, right? And they're like, okay, she ain't out here looking for the player from the Himalaya, okay? And then there's some that's like, she ain't looking for it, but I want to play. So I'm going to shoot my shot and see if we can play, you know, and you're going to have to learn to recognize that. And then you're going to have to be responsible for your choice. Okay? You're going to have to be responsible for that. Oh, man, she lets me do whatever I want to do. I can just do this, do that. Well, chances are she's doing whatever she want to do, too. And that might not be in alignment with what you think you want. And that means that she may bring all kind of other stuff with her that you didn't expect. She, he, they, them, whatever. Right? So you got to own up to the responsibility that you're seeing something in someone that is beautiful, but you're going to have to be realistic. And both, hopefully both parties can be honest. Hey, I'm looking for, you know, just to enjoy your company for now and see where it leads. Well, chances are that person wants to have experiences and don't want a commitment. Or at least they're saying, I'm willing to invest in dating to get to know you. To see if we're a good fit. That means don't be trying to exchange body languages past the dinner tables and outings. Okay? And you get to see if you're personally a good fit. You get to see if you're philosophically, emotionally, and spiritually, a good fit. That's the whole point of dating, is to see, you know, where you fit in each other's lives. I mean, you

then hey, just give me a call. You know, that person might want to go to a wedding and be like, would you like to go to this wedding with me? I don't want to go by myself. You and me are just friends, but I would love to have an escort for this, right? And you'll be like, okay, cool. And they help you, you know, you help them. What, how you going to dress, tita-patata, you know, and you go to the wedding, right? And I make sure you have a great time. I make sure you have some place to lay your head at the end of the evening, whatever the case may be, right? Knowing that, okay, that person probably is going to dance with other females, and this is, I should not take this personal because we already spoke that this is just an outing and I chose you because you are the best person to do this with that I know, and blah, blah, blah, blah, blah. Okay. Okay. Take it as it is. Don't make it anything more than that. And when they get, you know, you get to feel for yourself how you know, how far you want to go with things. So it's more so a responsibility as to what you're looking to experience for yourself based on self-love. Loving myself, this is a good person. And I'm attracted to that person, honey, because I don't care. No, I think all that's important. Okay? Now, there's many different philosophies these days. But I also have been around men who, they've been gorgeous on the outside, but the inside is a lot to be desired. So consider that. And that's anybody. I have had girlfriends that are drop dead gorgeous, but I was so glad I don't have the equipment, because that person there was dangerous for anybody's health. You know what I'm saying? So that whole, what did I see in this person? When I'm analyzing that part, oh, it was the look. It was that. Okay, that's nothing wrong with that. Oh, I love that person's way that person moves in the world, and I enjoy that person's company. Nothing's wrong with that. But you hear that every person he ever dated, he talks horribly about that person. Not just a, well, yeah, we weren't compatible when it came to this and this and that. No, that person's dogging and never said anything good about that person. And you know what I mean? Or everything that happened is somebody else's fault. Really? Huh. You know, these are the things you got to start looking at. Oh, that person's doing this and doing that. That's not what I want in my life. But I feel like I'm never going to have the other 50, 60% I want. So I'm just going to go ahead with this little bit here and, you know, but without having the conversation, hey, this, I don't think we're compatible, but I think we can enjoy each other's company. I would love to take you out on such and such and such. How do you feel about that? Or, you know, or just, I would like to take you out such and such. That's it. Don't try to go past that knowing you don't want anything from them. And if you want something else, kind of be out there enough to say it, like, hey, this is what I assess. How do you feel about that? I'm just saying.
Honey, I'll be going on that doggone, what, third date. I'll be like, so say this happens. What is your response if this happens? And listen to the response and stop looking at all the other bells and whistles, like that person has a beautiful body or eyes and hair or whatever and bank account, and, you know. Put all that in one side and listen, truly listen to the answer. Act like that person is the most unattractive being you ever saw in your life and listen to the answer. And is that answer suitable? Does it sound desperate? Does it sound, you know what I mean? You analyze the answer. Is this the answer that feels good to my being? Or why is the words feel good, but there's something in me saying lies? Whether he's telling the truth or not, you got to go by what you're feeling. Or she, or whatever, or they, them, eh? Okay. You know what I know. I'm just a girl. Yes. Just show that out there. Denise Williams put me in that thought when I was like, oh, wow, this song is deeper than I thought. The Ancola, every Tuesday at 8 p.m., Eric Mattox plays forgotten pop from the last 50 years. You may hear a home rock blast, a West Coast breeze, an uncover, a forgotten top 40, or an unsung hero. Sometimes Tony Manero drops by on his way to White Castle to play a forgotten dance classic. And they always have the XTC song of the week. Yes. That's the Ancola, Tuesdays at 8 p.m. Mm-hmm. Let's hear something from the Queen here. We honor you. We appreciated all the wonderful things you've done for the world, for the community. I'm sure you being in the music world, you probably made some choices that you're probably not that fond of. But all in all, you did your best to give the world your best. Hail to the Queen, Dolly Parton. And we're playing a song, Don't Think Twice.

0: Thank you, Queen Dolly Parton. May wherever you are, you're at peace. You're proud of your accomplishments and the legacy that you've left behind. May you be blessed. And thank you. Thank you for standing up for all the people whose voice that needed to be heard. Thank you for being as country as your behind could be. You represented us well, honey. You represented us well down here in these southern streets. Thank you for being the best person you could be doing the things you do. We are already missing you, Miss Dolly Parton. May you be blessed, love. May you be blessed. Hail to the traveler, I say. Hail to the traveler. Hail to the traveler. Whew. I literally had a Dolly Parton doll. I did. Fully loaded, too, if you know what I mean. And I wonder whatever happened to my doll. That's what what happened to my girl, 50-something in human time. I got to stop playing. Anyway, let's listen to Sarah Vaughan, another queen we must hear the lovely voice of, and her song is called Whatever Lola Wants. Mm-hmm.
1: Whatever Lola wants.

Lola, get. Take off your coat.

That's right, give in. Whatever Lola Wants by Sarah Vaughan. Nice. I'm gonna, I don't know what's been up with me and Baja, but I'm here for it. Baby, you're mine.

Baj. Yes, yes, yes, yes. Baby, You're Mine. That woman's voice is amazing. The whole vibe, hunty, the whole vibe is vibing. You understand me? I'm telling you. Let's see how much time I have. How about, oh, no, no, no. I can't do that. My lovely ones, let's do a little shum-shum in here for the spirit. Yeah, some of you are going to feel like, some of y'all are going to be like, man, I don't care. This must be done. Give your spirit a moment, okay? Because I loved you like that, okay? So let's relax and play a little shum-shum. Because up next is going to be Democracy Now. And I just want to slide a little bit of healing in. Take a small little vacation, yeah? We're going to speak to your essence. I ask that I have absolute permission to do so by the great divine. And that my voice, my message be appropriately given and appropriately received. I'm going to speak to your essence. Don't try to justify what I'm saying. Just receive it on a cellular level. I love you. I love you. I love you. You have a right on this planet to be loved. You have the right to be happy. You have the right to enjoy a future filled with gut-wrenching laughter, delicious experiences of life. May you feel this warmth cross over from the top of your head, past your shoulders, down your arms, down your thighs, touching your knees, down to the ankles and to your feet. There is a force, a source, an essence in this universe that loves the very best in you and also knows you can actually be the best you ever wanted to be now. And by golly, we need the best of you. You can make every day the best day you ever lived. And it is your birthright to enjoy every solitary day, as that is the birthright of every other human being on this planet. You see. Protect this planet in the best way, the smallest and the largest way that you can. Protect the future, children. Remember that we want to give them the best shot at life, even better than the one we gave ourselves or experienced. Protect women. Do your best to honor us in all ways that you can. Protect the veterans because they had invested in the future
and some of them used as pawns, and they just barely made it out alive. Honor yourself. Make your ancestors proud by leaving a beautiful legacy of peace, justice, the best technology, in harmony with this whole galaxy. Make me proud out there, hunties. Make me proud, make me proud. I love you so much. May you feel this universal hug coming from me, all about you. May you feel my hands touching your ears and holding your face and kissing you right on your forehead and go, you got this, man. You got this. And thank you for all those who know you must protect and honor and love on Black women and her children. You have the best day, and we will talk again soon. The tempo will change. You know what we do. Okay? Bye for now, my hunties. Super Vixen out.

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0: 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This is Asheville Community News, and I'm News Team Correspondent Lance Geyer. 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And on today's edition of the AFM News Hour, you'll hear a segment from last week's edition of Political Alchemy. You'll hear last month's August 28th forum with Sam Hazen, the CEO of HCA Healthcare, who owns Mission Hospital right here in downtown Asheville. You'll get the weekly weather report with Highland Weather and Becca Webb, and more. But first, let's take a look at this week's headlines. And in local news, Asheville is on pace for its warmest September start in more than a century. Asheville is on track to break a more than 100-year-old record for the warmest start to September, with temperatures running unusually high across the region. Meteorologists say the persistent heat is being driven by a combination of high temperatures and elevated humidity, making this more than just a few isolated hot days. The record-setting conditions are another local reminder of how changing weather and patterns can affect Western North Carolina. And HCA Healthcare CEO comes to Asheville as Mission Hospital continues facing community scrutiny. HCA Healthcare Sam Hazen was in Asheville this week acknowledging the long-running concerns around Mission Hospital and saying that the company needs to earn the community's trust. Hazen's visit continues amid continued criticism over staffing, patient care, and HCA's management of the region's largest hospital. His comments put renewed attention on what HCA plans to do and improve its relationship with Asheville and Western North Carolina. And the Goombay Festival returns to downtown Asheville. Asheville's Goombay Festival is underway this weekend, celebrating African and Caribbean heritage through music, food, art, and community programming. The festival continues through Sunday and is one of the city's major annual celebrations of Asheville's Black cultural history. Organizers are using this event to bring residents together while highlighting local artists, businesses, and traditions. And two people have been arrested after a burglary at NASCAR legends Dave Marcus's Arden home. Two people have been arrested in connection with a burglary in Buncombe County of the home of a longtime NASCAR driver Dave Marcus over in Arden. Investigators say that the case involved breaking and entering and theft, with authorities pursuing charges against the suspects. The arrests are the latest in significant property damage crime investigation in Asheville this week. And Western North Carolina marks 25 years since September 11th. Communities throughout Western North Carolina held ceremonies this week, marking the 25th anniversary of the 9/11 attacks. Asheville Fire Chief Michael Chase, who was among the first responders who went to New York after the attacks, reflected on his experience at Ground Zero and the lasting impact of emergency responders. The anniversary brought renewed attention to the local residents and first responders whose lives were changed by the attacks. And in state news, North Carolina's U.S. Senate race moves towards the national spotlight. North Carolina's U.S. Senate race contest between Democratic Roy Cooper and Republican Michael Whatley has received national attention this week as Whatley appeared in the Republican Party's midterm convention in Dallas. The race is expected to be one of the country's most closely watched in the Senate contest, with control over the chamber potentially hanging on a handful of competitive slates. The campaign is already becoming a major test of how North Carolina voters are responding to President Trump's administration heading into November. And North Carolina Democrats are seeing opportunities in 2026 congressional elections. Democrats are increasingly targeting several Republican-held congressional districts in North Carolina as the midterm elections approach. One of the races attracting attention is the 11th congressional district, which includes Asheville, and is currently represented by Republican Chuck Edwards. National Democrats believe that the political environment, including concerns over inflation and President Trump's approval ratings, could make traditional Republican districts more competitive this year. And Tar Heel football has opened the home season with a 35-3 win. The North Carolina Tar Heels have routed East Tennessee into 35-3 on Saturday, moving to 2-0 to begin the season. Running back Damian June scored these touchdowns, while quarterback Billy Edwards threw two first-quarter touchdown passes. The win gives UNC momentum heading into the next stretch of the schedule and marks a strong start in a new-look football program. And in national news, Trump proposes a $5,000 payment to Americans if Republicans keep Congress. President Trump used the Republican midterm convention in Dallas this week to propose giving Americans $5,000 payments if Republicans retain control of Congress. The proposal would likely cost more than $1 trillion, and would require congressional approval, raising immediate questions about how it would be funded and whether it would increase the federal deficit and inflation. The White House and Republicans are pitching the idea to benefit tied to tariff revenue, but even some Republicans have expressed skepticism. And inflation accelerates as gas and diesel prices climb. New economic numbers released this week show consumer prices rose 3.4% in August compared with a year earlier. While gasoline prices have increased nearly 4%, diesel prices have become especially a serious concern, reaching an average of $6.05 a gallon and raising transportation and shipping needs throughout the economy. The increases are putting additional pressure on household budgets as inflation has become a major issue heading into the midterm elections. And the U.S. rejects Saudi's request for military strikes against Houthis. The Trump administration has rejected an urgent request from the Saudi crown prince, Mohammed bin Salman, for the U.S. military strikes against Iran-backed Houthis in Yemen. The Houthis have advanced towards Bab el-Alam Strait, one of the world's most important shipping routes, threatening oil shipments and global trade. The U.S. is instead providing intelligence support while training to avoid opening another major military front in the Middle East. And BRICS leaders call for restraint as Iran and Gulf tensions escalate. Leaders attending the BRICS summit in New Delhi issued a joint declaration calling for the restraint amid the continuing war involving Iran. Growing instability across the Middle East, Iran and the United Arab Emirates both signed upon the statement, while India has attempted to position itself as diplomatic bridge between the countries involved in the conflict. The summit also calls for changes to international institutions, including the reform to the United Nations Security Council. That about does it for this week's headlines. Now it's time for the weather with Becca Webb and Highland Weather.
1: Hello, everyone. Forecaster Chad Martin from Highland Weather in for Beckett Webb. Let's take a look at the latest forecast for Sunday, September 13th, 2026. Partly cloudy with highs in the low 80s and north-northwest winds from 5 to 10 miles per hour. Lows tonight will be in the low 60s with a stray shower thunderstorm chance with south-southwest winds from 5 to 10 miles per hour. Monday returns with partly cloudy skies and temperatures in the low 80s, dropping into the low 60s tomorrow night. Looking at the next 7 days, partly cloudy and a possible storm chance Wednesday, with storm chances Saturday into Sunday. Highs will be mainly in the low 80s to upper 70s and lows in the low 60s. The air quality index for today will be 59 or moderate. The air quality index for tomorrow, September the 14th, will be 63 or moderate. The moderate category means the air quality is unhealthy and is not suitable for sensitive groups. The UV index for today will be 7 or high, and for tomorrow, a 7 or in the high category. Today is Sunday, September the 13th, 2026, and I'm Chad Martin in for Beckett Webb, and you're listening to Asheville FM 103.3.
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2: Hello, Asheville. My name is Forrest, and I'm a news correspondent with Asheville FM. This month, Asheville Poverty Initiative, which operates the 12 Baskets Cafe in West Asheville, is looking to fill its executive director position and is taking applications. Ben Williamson, who did a wonderful job during the past decade, has left 12 Baskets with a good community of volunteers, staff, friends of all walks that are ready to continue forward with a new head at the helm. Start this journey by coming down to 12 Baskets for coffee and lunch and touching base with the community. Do some volunteering, then go online and research the position. We look forward to meeting you. 12 Baskets is a food recyclery that picks up fresh food daily before it goes to waste and serves it up hot and free during lunch hours Monday, Tuesday, Thursdays, and Fridays, 11 to 1. Coffee at 9. Their free food pantry starts at 11 on Monday and Fridays. Outside of cafe hours are several groups that happen, like a creative writing group on Fridays, Spencer Bill's Sketchbook Club, music circles, and a variety of teaching classes and info sessions. The Asheville Tool Library is in need to fill volunteer positions, and there are many different ways to be a part of the library and all that's going on there. The Tool Library is an awesome volunteer-run community that offers a wide range of tools you can check out for up to a week at a time, a unique variety of workshops, and many different positions that you may find fulfilling for you. From front of house librarian, maintenance and repair department, leading workshops, community garden, committees, fundraising, there are all sorts of opportunities for folks to take a part in. I love going out there when I can and finding something to do. This week on September 17th at 8 p.m., Planet Rudy is going to be on our Asheville Live Music Sessions. This will be fun. He is a huge internet sensation and musician, local to Asheville but known around the world with his 10-foot-tall purple wizard hat and catchy videos. His message is positive and he's very entertaining. Check him out on Instagram and TikTok, then tune in this Thursday on 103.3 for the interview and his music. Our own DJ Evie from the New Wave and News Team will be hosting this segment. Mural 101 kicks off this October. Mural 101 is an awesome project and learning experience for kids 10 and up to get involved in learning how to create full-size murals in the River Arts District. They will learn art skills and skills working with each other, along with many other skills to create a full mural at Rendezvous Studios. Instructors Jason Gilmore and Melanie Goodall offer this class. 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It's on Wednesdays. Time, 4:30 to 6 p.m. Age 10 and up. Place, the Rad Rendezvous Studios at 87 Robert Street in Asheville. You can go to the studios now and go out back and see the really big mural they did on the whole back wall that the kids did this summer. For info and registration, go to jgilmoreart.com. He will also be offering an adult mural class coming up soon as well. And there are also already, I believe there are already classes in the spring that are being scheduled. September 25th kicks off our fall fun drive for Asheville FM. 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Tune in at 10 to 12 on Sunday, September 27th, for a special segment where we will be talking to our own DJs about all kinds of things, including a little history on the creation of their specific shows and other fun details about their lives. DJ Evie and myself will be hosting this show. Thanks, Asheville, for supporting us in the past, present, and future. You guys are the most important part of these 103.3 airwaves. My name is Forrest Weaver. 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
3: We have our guests in the studio. Yeah, we might have one more, but they're stalling. They must have dropped the. They must have not got the coffee this morning.
4: Better to be a leader.
3: I see an extra vehicle, but I don't see anybody. Anyway. Oh, I look out the window. I peep out the window all the time. I'm like, what did I do? But anyway, we are going to go ahead and get our guests to start up and introduce themselves. They're here from Building Bridges.
5: That's right.
3: Yeah. So, yeah, y'all get it together, and I'm going to let them introduce it. Check your mic. Tap your mic.
5: Hello.
3: One at a time, twice together.
5: Not everyone all at once.
4: Can I get you anything?
3: Okay, you're hot.
4: Cool.
3: You're kind of soft, but you're hot. Yeah, there you are. There we are. We just had to make sure everybody was hot. I was on the right mics. Last week, I was on the whole wrong mic. I was sitting there listening. Well, why don't you speak up? And he wasn't even on the right mic. But it was his fault, not mine. That's I accept right. it. No. But anyway, my earthly family, we are having them introduce themselves. And remember this. You remember I talk about race a lot. And I do. I don't hide from racism. I don't hide from the topic of race because it's real, it's relevant, and I live in a racist society, and you all are racist. You don't hear I not saying, oh, no, I don't do race. No, you do racist things because I do racist things. So I know if I do them and racism is directed at me and I'm doing it to myself, I'm pretty sure you do it on a regular basis with no conscience at all involved in it. But I'm going to leave that alone. That's your own personal thing. But love yourself. Anyway, introduce yourselves. And they might not come back or talk to me again. Anyway.
5: I know with that warm up, they're already mad at us. I'm Tara Coffey. I'm a board member with Building Bridges of Asheville. My name is Tara Coffey. I am a board member with Building Bridges of Asheville.
6: And my name is Stephanie Desai, and I'm also a board member at Building Bridges of Asheville.
5: And cluing you in a little, board member here, we are an all-volunteer board. So we don't have any staff or anything like that. We're community members who come together to put on Building Bridges. So when you think of us as board members, it's really more like we're just really committed neighbors who are... keeping it going, you know.
3: Okay. Well, since y'all board members, you know you get a little check on the side, so let me hold something when we get through it the show.
5: Okay, yeah. Love that. Hey, I will take it.
3: Now, you know, the executive board and stuff, they pay the board members.
5: Yes, yep.
3: So mm-hmm. I didn't know if y'all got paid or not.
5: Tragically, no. We don't.
3: Y'all must be doing something for the good of the people.
5: Exactly. One would hope.
3: Anyway, I know you all. I want to say thank you all for coming.
5: Thank you for having me.
3: Welcome. When I reached out to talk to you, you know, I was like, well, they probably won't do it because, you know, my emails just look like I was talking to the phone. But anyway, you know, it doesn't put periods.
5: Oh, no.
3: And you have to go back through a read and then you say something and you didn't say it in the radio and the phone picked up the different word. Yeah, so if that was happening, and I got a response. So I said, well, maybe some of those words didn't make it through. But anyway.
5: Hey, I also speech to text all the time. So whenever I see it out in the world, I'm like, yeah, that's right.
6: Right.
5: We got stuff to do.
6: Yeah.
3: Okay. But how do y'all want to do this? Let me ask you this. I'm going to allow people to call in. Y'all don't mind that, right?
5: Hey,
6: let's hear them.
3: I'm turning on the ringer.
5: We're ready. The ringer.
3: Yeah, so when y'all have a question, call in. 828-259-3936. 828-259-3936. 828-259-EZFM. Anyway. Y'all, what is Building Bridges? What? Tell me about what it is Building Bridges is. I mean, who? And then we'll ask who should come and check it out and all those things. So somebody start and I'll be quiet.
5: Oh, the look at me. That's right, Tara. Okay, here we go. Building Bridges is a... like I said, we're groups of neighbors, community members who have come together to facilitate a 9-week session. So something that's requires some commitment to learn and unlearn white supremacy. And our mission is to educate people on how to intentionally have conversations about race and anti-racism. So in having these conversations and showing people that it's possible to hold conversations in any sphere of influence that they have, we hope to not only disrupt racism, but create a community, create ripple effects into the world where race is no longer something that is dictating the outcomes of people's lives. So that's what we're seeking to do. We're trying to have conversations one at a time, show people that it's possible. And it starts with a lot of learning, but the learning's intention is also something that's supposed to be pretty internal. So I think sometimes people think you come to Building Bridges so that you can own a racist one day, like you can be in conversation with somebody and call them out. And the intention of Building Bridges is yeah, sure, yeah, let's get after somebody's racist comments or whatever, but it's also to be really internally reflective. As you said, if you can be racist, if you can say racist things, right, certainly everybody else can, right? And so it's coming to this awareness that like you're a part of a community that is steeped in white supremacy, and that is what's upholding all of these different factors, contributing to a system of oppression for everybody involved, even people who don't actually experience the racism as something directly on their lives in a negative way, right? Who benefit from it, rather. Mm-hmm. So, what do you think, Stephanie?
3: Okay, what do you think?
5: Yeah.
6: I mean, Tara, you covered that so well.
5: Oh, thank you.
6: I think things that I would add is that it really is a conversation. We really are talking to you and what sphere of influence do you have. Some folks are like, well, this doesn't pertain to me because X, Y, and Z. And it's like, well, it does, because you go to the grocery store and you're seeing something. You go to the doctors and you're witnessing something. So this does have something to do with you. I think a lot of folks that maybe hide behind the fragility and the guilt that whiteness brings don't understand that they too are involved in this, and they too are carrying and perpetuating white supremacy, even if maybe they're not, you know, diligently doing something that is more hard-hitting, like slurs or something more extreme and violent. So I echo what Tara said around this is also a really good check-in with yourself and also with those around you. So it's a win-win. It's really holistic.
3: Wow. Oh, yeah, okay. I'm hot too. I was sitting here talking to myself. But anyway, you know, from both explanations or descriptions of Building Bridges, it came to where something that I've talked about all the time on this show, and when I tell people to love themselves, it begins with yourself. And you said it's an internal thing, and to participate in white supremacy by doing racist things, whether it's conscious or unconscious, it still begins with what you experience and how you take the, how you participate in the world of diversity. Because mm-hmm. some white people never have to see anybody that's not white.
6: Mm-hmm.
3: I mean, there's still a whole lot of segregation and it's self-segregation.
6: Exactly.
3: And people say, well, I'm not in segregation. I don't do that. But do you hang out with anybody or know anybody that's not white or like yourself in your sphere of life?
5: Yes. Yeah.
3: So how, once we find out who we are, or for Building Bridges is learning who you are to change what you do. Give me an example or something to, you know, you got seats here. Tell me what's on your seats, because see, I'll talk about everything but what you have on that seat. You're like, well, will you go back here, and then I won't come back. I'm just being honest with you here. It's raw, live, and real.
5: That's right. Okay, yeah.
3: So, I mean, did that make sense what I said?
5: Yeah.
3: Okay.
5: And that's exactly right. That's the approach we take. Something that we've been talking about in the last few sessions is framework of liberatory consciousness from a really amazing person named Dr. Barbara Love, who talks about an awareness, right, that you come into around racism, around equity, and your place within this system of this racist system of white supremacy. And it starts with an awareness that even exists, right, which is to what you're talking about. Like, that's a lot of people lack even the awareness, mm-hmm. right? Some of it is ignorance because they're only around people who look like them. And so it's never been tested, right? So everything is just an idea. right? Everything is just an idea. Then you become aware that these aren't just ideas. These are things that, these are lived experiences that people are having. And you can do a couple of things. You can really put your head in the sand, pretend that it's not there, right? Which is just pretend, right? Let's just pretend. Because it doesn't change anything. As with any problem in ever, mm-hmm. but ignoring it doesn't do anything but buy you a little time in your mind to not have to deal with it, right? It doesn't change.
3: Your toe on the can.
5: Yeah, it doesn't change anything, right? It doesn't change it. The leak will continue, right? But, you know. Then you move into this place of analysis where you're actually looking at, what's my place in this? What does this actually look like for other people? How am I contributing? And it's a place of learning, but also a reflection for yourself, right? Of like actually saying, wait a second. I don't do anything bad. I'm not a bad person. I'm not a bad person. I'm not racist. I'm not bad. Right? We do away with things like that because that's not a useful idea, right? Like the idea that you're a good or bad person, like you can have a star. You can be a great person. Wonderful. Now let's look at where are the places that you have negative views that are impacting other people really negatively. So from there, from the analysis part, you move into action. And the action, with any luck, isn't very harmful. Mm-hmm. I mean, like you can move into a place of action without analysis, unfortunately. And that's when you find yourself kind of like, in the middle of something, people are not receiving you the way you think you should be
6: received. White savior.
5: Absolutely. And that's what that comes from, right? Like, that's why it's titled as white saviorism. Mm-hmm. It's because it's without that analysis. It's without moving in a way that really understands not just what is the problem, but what is your role in that? Mm-hmm. Not what is your role to do something about it? What is your role in perpetuating it? Mm-hmm. And if you start from a place of thinking, I don't perpetuate any problems, then you are a problem.
6: Right.
5: Because every single person perpetuates this problem because white supremacy is not a system that is something where you have to always be doing something. It can be passive, yeah. Right? You can be participating in it through passive means. And then finally, it moves into this place of solidarity. And that's where I think Building Bridges were really seeking to bring people through this cycle into a place of solidarity. Because our big thing that we've been talking about is this, the same point with your love yourself point, T-Pause, is like, if you understand that white supremacy affects you, no matter who you are, what body you show up in a negative way, regardless of it being a system that's supposed to benefit you, then you can move in a way alongside other people to change what happens in your community, the outcomes that happen in your community that are inequitable, from an understanding of, I'm doing this for myself. Mm-hmm. Like, nobody is asking you to save them. Mm-hmm. Everybody is asking for you to get yourself right so that you can actually be the person who is a part of a solution. Mm-hmm. What do you want to add to that?
6: Yeah, I want to add that I see a lot of white folks coming through Building Bridges and they want to jump into action and say, well, what can I do? What can I do? How can I wrong this right? I just feel so bad.
5: Wrong this right. Right this wrong. Right this wrong. But they do wrong the right.
6: And, you know, they're very desperate for action and they want to just do something very tactical and maybe performative. They want that, you know, ally gold star, mm-hmm. and flaunt it around or check off that I did a anti-racist program. Look at me. And to that, I would say, listen, learn, slow down, mm-hmm. listen to what folks are saying around you. Believe them, mm-hmm. believe the stories. I think a symptom, or I know a symptom of white supremacy is intellectualizing and staying in that really logical mind frame. And Building Bridges does a great job at inviting you to touch down into like your heart space. How does it feel in your body when someone calls you racist? What's coming up for you? How are you going to navigate that without taking it out on the person that's calling you out? Mm-hmm. So I would add that.
5: Yeah. And even more than that, though, it's like, because that's true for our like people in white bodies, mm-hmm. right? But it's also really useful for people who are Black, people who are, you know, Latino, like people who show up and experience oppression also are people who can perpetuate their own oppression. Mm-hmm. And so it's not just a place to, for white folks to come and learn. We're not trying to like, we don't want your guilt or anything like that. It's a place for you to unlearn and become open to not only what how you perpetuate things, but how you actually can be in solidarity with people who maybe you don't interact with a lot. And then also for our folks of color who are like, I can't be racist. Mm-hmm. Like, I don't do, you know what I mean? Like, I don't have anything, like, I you know, especially we've had folks come who aren't from Asheville who are like, I don't know about y'all, but when I've come here, like this, you guys are different because we don't have this problem like in New York or wherever they're from. And it's like, that's so crazy that you think that. And that means you should be here. That's actually like why you should be here. And I want to bring in, we have a third person joining
3: yeah,
5: us.
3: Yeah, go ahead and introduce it. Yeah. Introduce and let's get it together. We've been hiding outside, peeping through the window.
0: 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This is the Asheville FM Community News Hour. I'm News Team Correspondent Lance Geyer, and I'm here with Maddie from WeCount. How are you today?
7: Good. How are you doing, Lance?
0: I'm good. And so could you tell me about what WeCount is and what you guys represent?
7: Yeah, so WeCount is a worker center based in Homestead in Miami-Dade County that was founded in 2006. And so over the last 20 years, we've organized construction workers, agricultural workers, domestic workers, and day laborers. And we're currently running a campaign to support nursery workers in particular, the folks who grow and cultivate our houseplants.
0: Gotcha. And so what does it mean to support farm and nursery workers? Like, what are the issues facing them? And why do you think this is an important issue?
7: Yeah. So in the houseplant industry, it's predominantly a women immigrant workforce, folks

0: 80% of the houseplants that are sold across the United States are actually grown in Florida. And so when folks go to a big box retailer or garden center in states like North Carolina or Texas, California, New York, Chicago, chances are those plants were produced by immigrant workers in Florida. And so our campaign seeks to, yeah, both like elevate the conditions in the houseplant industry and make known the solution that workers are asking for right now.
1: Right. And so correct me if I'm wrong, but to me, it kind of sounds like a unionized, like you want to kind of unionize and have the stable workers' rights for garden workers like every other union has.
0: Yeah. So, you know, there's like a lot of like complications when it comes to like winning protections for agricultural workers, because unlike other sectors, agricultural workers aren't protected by federal labor law. And so in the same way that folks in other industries like can form a union without retaliation from their employer, that's not true for agricultural workers. And so WeCounts Planting Justice Program seeks to offer a way for agricultural workers to still fight for and win those types of protections despite being not protected by federal labor law, if that makes sense.
1: Yeah, totally. That makes sense. And so what makes it outside of that, what makes it difficult for farm and nursery workers to get these protections? Like, why is it just now coming around?
0: Yeah, you know, I think there's a lot of conditions that make it difficult for folks to, like, one, speak up about their conditions, and then two, figure out a way to win dignified working protections. Mm-hmm. And there's a lot of different reasons for that. Part of it is like there's this, you know, toxic competitive culture in the plant nurseries where workers are actually like pitted against each other. And so there's an incentive to not speak up about your conditions, to not talk to your coworkers. You're often reprimanded if you're found to be speaking to your coworker, especially if in a native language. And all that is intentional because, you know, the supervisors, the managers, the bosses, they recognize that once folks actually have the ability to come together, they'll quickly realize that the conditions are not isolated. It's a shared experience. And we know from history when folks come together and recognize that shared experience and people begin to organize, our power is strong and often a lot stronger than those who don't want us to have these types of protections in our lives and in our workplaces. And so I would say that's like part of it. And then, we're living in a time where, issues of workers' rights, of housing rights, of economic justice are entangled with immigrant rights as well. Mm-hmm. And the really like violent affronts we're seeing across the country. And so this is like a multi-layered issue in a lot of ways that folks are confronting like all at once.
1: Yeah, totally. And so for this big of a project, what's WeCounts kind of step-by-step process you guys do? Like, do you identify a farmer nursery specifically and then go, let's work with them, get that done, and then move to the next? Or what's kind of the game plan for you?
0: Yeah, so on Valentine's Day of this year, we launched a campaign called Planting Justice, mm-hmm. which seeks to transform the houseplant industry. Instead of thinking about, you know, one-off nurseries and work sites, we're learning a lot from, or have learned a lot from, the Coalition of Immokalee Workers and the work that they did to transform the tomato industry in Florida through their Fair Food Program, which now covers 90% of tomato fields in the state. Wow. Where folks have like access to the protections that they know they need. And so we're seeking to do the same in the houseplant industry. And the way that we do that is by calling on major growers and retailers to enforce a worker-informed code of conduct that sets standards around all the conditions that I mentioned earlier. So around heat, around pay, safety, and other protections in the workplace. And the first company that we're calling on is a major nursery called Costa Farms. They're headquartered in Homestead. They're at the top of this industry. They make, you know, upwards of $800 million a year. And the workers who sustain their success deserve protections in the workplace. And so we're asking them to join the Planting Justice Program to set the standard for others in the industry. You know, as the supposed leaders, we believe that

0: Costa Farms has the power to do the right thing. And yeah, despite being headquartered in Homestead, Costa has operations across the southeastern United States. So they're also positioned as a leader outside of Florida, which makes them, you know, in our view, a really strong candidate to be the first major growers to join the program.
1: Totally. And so you guys just had a demonstration up here in WNC against Costa on Tuesday, right? Correct me if I'm wrong.
0: But yeah, we had an action.
1: Nice. And how did that go?
0: It went well. So in June, a couple months ago, WeCount launched a petition that was like the first public call asking Costa to join the Planting Justice Program. And over the last couple of months, we've collected nearly 3,000 petition signatures. Yeah. And so the efforts on Tuesday, on September 8th, were to deliver those petitions to each of Costa Farms' nurseries across the southeastern United States. So we cohered groups of people in Homestead, in Apopka, Florida, Asheville, North Carolina, Trenton, South Carolina, and Rapidan, Virginia, to deliver those petitions as folks representing, you know, community, labor, faith organizations, other workers who wanted to stand in solidarity with plant nursery workers. And yeah, the action in Western North Carolina went really well. We had a group of about 15 of us head to Costa Farms to deliver the petitions, where those petitions were accepted, and the folks who received us said that they would pass along our message to Costa Farms headquarters. And so today, Friday, a couple days later, we haven't heard back from Costa's headquarters, but we're hopeful that these actions across the United States were a demonstration that, you know, it's not just folks in Homestead, Florida, where our base is, where they're headquartered, that are calling on them to do the right thing. It's communities where they have operations that are, you know, aware of the crisis in the industry and believe that they have a responsibility to respond to it.
1: So do you hope this action will inspire others to kind of do the same thing?
0: Yeah, 1,000%. Mm-hmm. And, you know, we're starting to see that. I think people are asking right now for, you know, action to take, for things to stand in solidarity with, and the Planting Justice Campaign is offering that. And so, like, folks in Western North Carolina, you know, are willing and ready for the next step, same in South Carolina, Central Florida, and Virginia. And so we're really hopeful that this is just the beginning of, you know, a growing campaign and a growing movement that eventually will bring Costa to the table to join the program as well.
1: Great. And so if you don't mind me asking, what challenges is it from an organization standpoint to get farm workers to decide what issues need to be focused on, but also just be willing to do this?
0: Yeah, I think it's a lot of the same challenges that I mentioned earlier around just like culture in the workplace, around, you know, the multi-layered issues that people are experiencing. But when it comes to, you know, actually like bringing together nursery workers, you have to take time to build trust. And so the folks who are part of WeCount Space have been members of our base for years now. We've had a really long history of trying to win protections alongside our workers. Mm-hmm. And in 2024, after a campaign that sought to win heat protections, unfortunately, was preempted by the Florida State Legislature, we saw it as an opportunity to work with our base to think about what a new strategy could be. And so that's when, you know, we started doing the research on the houseplant industry. We had our members survey their coworkers in nurseries across South Florida and actually come together to understand what the crisis in the industry is. Yeah. And it quickly became illuminated that, you know, despite this like industry kind of having this like forward facing, like really beautiful aesthetic, you know, people love having plants in their homes, we learned alongside our members that there's this hidden crisis behind it that, you know, that makes that beauty possible. And so when folks start to realize that, and again, people start to recognize shared conditions, it's yeah, people want to come together to figure out what a solution is. And we did exactly that. And those members were also the same folks that drafted the code of conduct that were asking Costa Farms to join and pledge to enforce.
1: Nice. And so have you seen any pushback from local governments or anything?
0: Yeah, so that that campaign that I mentioned, We Count, launched in 2021, so a couple years ago, called Que Calor, which means like how hot in Spanish. And that campaign was specifically an attempt to get local government to offer protections, in particular protections against extreme heat for outdoor workers in Miami-Dade County. Because, believe it or not, folks are outside in 9,500 plus degree temperatures without access to water, shade, and rest. And so this was an effort to make sure that, construction workers, agriculture workers, landscapers, roofers, painters, people who are outside have access to these protections. And it unanimously passed the first committee hearing at the county level, which was a really great win for the organization. And in between that and when the final decision was to be heard, the Florida State Legislature, alongside big agriculture, big sugar, big construction, preempted any local legislation that would enforce protections around heat. And so even though there was appetite at the county level to pass, a law like this, because of, industry influence and lobbying, those efforts were quickly thwarted. And so, there's been, a mix of pushback for sure over the last couple of years, and We Count's efforts to win these types of protections, but we're hopeful that the Planting Justice Program is something that people across different lines want to unite on, because it's not just it's not just workers who are calling for this right now. It's consumers, it's allies, it's communities of faith and labor. And, we believe that people are going to recognize that nursery workers, they deserve, dignity and respect in the workplace.
1: Totally. And so if you don't mind me asking, with you being shut down through legislature, does that ever feel discouraging, or does it just kind of revitalize?
0: It's definitely discouraging when those types of losses happen. Mm-hmm. But I think, those circumstances are always an opportunity to shift strategy and to actually see like the positive in something. And that's exactly what We Count did after the preemption in 2024. That's what sort of like catapulted the shift in strategy to instead think about how do we go to the employers, the major growers, and the retailers who are at the top of this supply chain to enforce standards in the workplace as people who have, the most direct control over the conditions. And in a lot of ways, I guess, maybe that shift wouldn't have happened. And so there's always an opportunity to think about, what's next in those moments of discouragement, which is, I think, really important to maintaining hope in these times.
1: Totally. And so what changes are you hoping to see in the next few years?
0: Yeah, I mean, I guess for starters, it'd be great to see Costa Farms join the Planting Justice Program. They're the leaders of this industry, and if they're the first to join, it would certainly set the standards for others to follow their lead. And I think, outside of that, based on what we learn from programs like the Fair Food Program and the work of the Coalition of Immokalee Workers, it's communities like the ones we're starting to build in Western North Carolina that are going to help us bring a company like Costa Farms to make that decision. And so in the next couple of years, I'd love to see folks who are allied to this campaign continue to grow in numbers, and people continue to come together to think about like what we can do as a community to support and to listen to the leadership of nursery workers in this moment.
1: Right. And so people are listening right now and want to help out. How can they help We Count?
0: Yeah. So that petition that I mentioned is still open. We really encourage people to continue to sign it and let Costa Farms know and their leadership that we want them to join the program. And that petition can be accessed at bit.ly/Costa-join. And then outside of that, on our website, which is we-count.org, there's a way to join our solidarity program, which is a good way to get in touch with us if you're wanting to, you know, think together about how we can take more action and follow up on the work that folks carried out on the 8th with the petition delivery.
1: Gotcha. Well, thank you so much for being here today.
0: Yeah, thanks so much for having me.
1: Programming Support is brought to you by Shrouded House, makers of natural burial shrouds in Asheville. Shrouded House creates Green Burial Council certified burial shrouds from salvaged natural fabrics for families or burial providers. More information is available at shroudedhouse.com. This next segment is presented by the Al Jazeera News Network.
2: But under our leadership, we've made record investments in the United States military. We're the strongest military in the world by far. And we're rapidly growing our defense industrial base. As Ireland expands its military investment, we have many opportunities to expand our partnership. Ireland wants to buy our, everybody does. In fact, now what we're doing, really, because the demand, our equipment is incredible, the Patriot missile. As an example, 2.5 months ago, they shot 111 missiles at one of our aircraft carriers. And 111 over the course of less than an hour. Out of the 111, and these things go from 4,000 to 8,600 miles an hour. Think of what that is, 8,600, the speed missiles. And out of the 111, all 111 were knocked down. They never even got close to the ship. Think of that technology. 5 years ago, you couldn't think of it. They had protection, but, you know, if you were hitting at 50%, you were lucky. And 50% is not very good if you're talking about the kind of destructive capability that we talk about. So we have things, we have the THAAD system and the Patriot system. We have the Tomahawks for offense. Everybody wants our equipment. And what we're doing is we're forcing these companies, they're great companies, but they got to make it faster. And they're all building, every one of them, some are building 5-6 plants, 4 plants, 3 plants. And so we make the great equipment, but we're putting it out very much faster, and that process has already begun. But some of the companies were building brand new plants. We're not just saying, you know, you have to go 24/7 in the same plant. And they're building all these new plants with new ideas, new equipment, lasers to knock down missiles. And I mean, the lasers for missiles is great because so much more cost effective. And the things, we have Gatling guns, the old fashioned Gatling guns. It puts literally, it's called a wall of lead. It puts a wall, you have to see this stuff to believe it. But if you have 100 drones coming, you get one of these operated by a computer, and it's like considered a wall of lead. The drone just hits it up in the air, way far away, all like a wall. And just, you see these things just disintegrating. And what that does is that means it's much more cost effective than sending a missile up to, you knock down a $35,000 drone with a very expensive missile. But we have other things that are coming online very soon that are unbelievable, between the Gatling and various computerized machine gun type equipment. And I think especially the lasers, what they can do is it melts them. It hits a wall and they melt. And you see them, they're coming down. They look like they got poured out of a hot plate. Nobody's ever seen anything like it. So we have a lot of really good stuff, and your country, other countries are buying it in record numbers, and we're way advanced on all military equipment. That's one of the reasons with Venezuela it went so fast. They had defense from other countries, and the defense stuff didn't have any impact. You know, we lost no soldiers. It was a very violent, powerful raid, but we lost no soldiers. Think of it. So it's pretty amazing. But our equipment was good, and the defensive equipment that they had from other countries just didn't work. It was no match for what we had. Everyone's seen the dominance of the American military equipment all over the planet, and you see it now with Iran. We took over the Hormuz Strait. We cleared out all the mines. Even I said, well, how come they're not shooting down our minesweepers? Sir, these minesweepers are underwater. They work underwater at all times. I said, why do you do that? Well, generally speaking, when there's mines, there's a lot of hostility outside. You know, I said, that makes sense, right? In other words, if there are mines in some waterway, generally speaking, when you see there are mines, there are people shooting at you. So if you're underwater, they don't know you're there. But we knocked out, and we took out every mine. There's no mines in there, no nothing. And if we see they're going, you see what happens. And we use a similar weapon to what we did. You know, we've cut drugs coming into the United States through the southern border. Nobody comes through the United States now. We've had, it sounds ridiculous, we had 25 million people coming through the southern border over the last administration. And in the last 16 months, zero people came in. And the drugs are down about 71%, but they're down 97% in water. And we haven't even focused on the land yet. We're just starting to focus. Water is a bigger problem, believe it or not, coming in through the Gulf. By the way, the Gulf of America. Have you heard of it, ladies and gentlemen? The Gulf of America was the Gulf of Mexico. Now it's the Gulf of America. But coming in through the Gulf, coming in through the sea from the ocean, and you've seen what happens. You know, for years they would interdict. They would get the boat. They'd take the guy, bring him to court in Miami or someplace. He'd be out by that evening, and it'd be the following day sailing another boat loaded up with drugs. Each one of those boats can kill 25,000 people, on average, 25,000 people. So that is down, just think of this, 97% before it was unstoppable. You put them out there, it was just like musical chairs by being very nice. It's a brutal thing, but when you think it's not really brutal, because every boat, and we got this figured out pretty closely, they're very similar. They're fast boats, but they're not fast compared to missiles. They're fast compared to other boats. But every boat kills 25,000 people. So if you figure you're knocking out a boat, there's nothing nasty about that. But we've got it down by 97%. And the only thing is we're trying to figure out who are the 3%, because we consider them to be the bravest people anywhere in the world. Because when you look at what's happened, I mean, we have drugs are down now in America and the United States by 62. This is over a very short period of time, you know, over 16, 17 months. They're down, drugs are down 67%. Who would have thought that was possible? A couple of good examples also, though, is a crime in our nation's capital. Washington, D.C. was through the roof. It was a very dangerous place. And I sent in the National Guard, and these are rural people that are in based on merit. We won a case in the Supreme Court where everything we do is based on merit. Our country was built on merit. It wasn't built on, let's say, diversity, let's say various other things. It was built on merit. And we won. People were surprised a little bit, but we won the Supreme Court. And we have a military that's based on merit. They're tough guys. And we put them in Washington, D.C., and they worked with the police. And we have crime down to Washington. It went from an extremely unsafe city to one of the safest cities in the country and one of the safest capitals anywhere in the world. And that's all been done. Well, after 30 days, it was good. After 60 days, it was very good. And after 90 days, it was like people couldn't believe it. We took out 5,000 hard criminals. We took them out, brought them back. They came in. Many of them came in through the open border stupidity of Joe Biden. I mean, what happened with that border was just people were no checking, no vetting, no nothing. They'd come from jails. They'd come from insane asylums, mental institutions, drug dealers, murderers. I always say 11,888, six in my head. That's the number, murderers. And of that, 50% or more murdered more than one. And these people were just allowed. They murdered more than one person. These people were allowed to come into our country. They're not allowed anymore. And we took them out, over 5,000 hard criminals in Washington, D.C. We got them out. And in getting them out, and we weren't nice about it either. We got them out. And there's a statistic that I think is great because it's so doable. 2% of the people create 91% of the crime. Think of that. That's so doable. Because if I said 60% or 50 or 30 or 20, it's 2%. Create most of, you could almost say almost all of the crime. So when you get rid of the 2%, and we got rid of them, all of a sudden you have very little crime. So Washington has become a beautiful, safe city. We did it with Memphis also. And if a guy like, you know, he's a lousy governor, he's terrible, but if a guy like a Pritzker would ask us from Illinois to help him with Chicago, we would have no crime. You'd have very little crime in Chicago or Los Angeles or New York. They're run by Democrats. They're run by, they're called blue states. They're run by Democrats. The Republican states, the red states are very, very safe. So anyway, but our country is doing incredibly well. We have the lowest crime numbers, the best crime numbers we've had in the history of our country. The murder rate is a lousy thing to say. You talk about murder, but the murder rate is down, lowest it's been since the year 1900, 125 years. That's despite people coming into. Now, we've gotten a lot of them out. We've moved them out. We brought them back to the countries from where they came. They came from the Congo. They came from all over the Africa. They came from all over the Middle East, from South America. They came from all over. And there was no discrimination. They came from all over. We got them the hell out. And frankly, the United Kingdom has to do the same thing, I hate to tell you. They could watch what we've done, and so could other European. You know, I love Europe. And my mother was from Scotland. My father was from Germany. Love Europe. I have a natural inclination, and I sort of hate to see what's happening with Europe. I hate to see what's happening on trade. I hate to see what's happening on energy. And I hate to see what's happening on immigration. Ooh, that immigration, what you're doing to yourselves, you're just killing yourselves. But we're going to work with them, and we do work with them. Very disappointing in many ways. The NATO didn't want to help us with the Strait, even though we don't get any oil from the Strait. We don't need it. We have a lot of oil. We have more oil than anybody, as you know. But we thought it was important. And they get a lot of there. They get 50, 60%, 40% to different countries. But I said, would you like to help us with
3: 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We've got Golden Folk Sessions back at the Grey Eagle, Sailor Brothers Jamgrass at French Broad Brewery, Country Line Dancing with Christy at Etta's Hideaway, Pierre Ben Susan at Iyer Prana Listening Room, The Wellerman at Asheville Music Hall, Rockstead Acoustic at The One Stop, Bitchin' Bajas with Spash Blade at Static Age Records, Lily Useless and the IF Onlines, plus Stacey Antonell at the Double Crown, Old Time Jam at Jack of the Wood, Latin Night at One World Brewing West, Ben Howard and M2C at the Orange Peel. The OCs with Bridget Dawson are coming to the Orange Peel Rocktober 27th. Beck is at Thomas Wolfe Auditorium October 28th. And Bitch Cabal with Wednesday, Snooper, and Mannequin Pussy at Hellbender Rocktober 30th. 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

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The show is Lucid Pilot. My name is Nathan D. Duvall, and we just wrapped up our first long set of music. We're going to have about three long sets of adventurous music. We got a bunch of new jams that we played today. I didn't even notice, like I was searching music this week and found a bunch of stuff that was kind of post-punk and psychedelic adjacent, and mainly coming out of the UK, well, Europe and the UK. And it was, it was fun. A bunch of stuff I've never heard before. Some just outrageous videos, a lot of silly stuff. There is so much, September and October obviously is one of the best, two of the best months here in Asheville. It just becomes one of the prettiest places on earth. And there are so many shows. It's nonstop. It's really exciting. I know tomorrow night, LCD Sound System is down there at Hellbender. And you've got Ben Harper and Innocent Criminals over at the Peel. I'll be there with some friends. I hope to see you if you're going. It's just nonstop. And you've got those shows coming up there, I think at Hellbender right before Halloween. Mannequin Pussy is playing with Snooper and Bitch Cabal. And I'm forgetting, there's one more band. And yeah, it's just, no, and OCs are going to be here, I think, the day before that. And it's just, Becca's going to be, it's nuts. It's insane. It's so much fun. So it's definitely comes alive here as we start getting into the holidays and fall and all that. There's so many awesome choices. So I hope that everyone can work within their budget. Sell clothes, just sell your possessions, see concerts. I used to do that. There are moments where you're like, do I really need that bike, or do I want to see LCD Sound System? That goes on. And that's right. That's what we should do. We should forget about material possessions and enjoy the experience of live music. What did you last hear? You heard Vivian Goldman. I'm brand new to Vivian. I didn't know her story at all. I heard this song Launderette kind of pop up, and this album is Revolutionary Songs, 1979 through 1982. Vivian Goldman specifically was a role player in the reggae movement as reggae, as Bob Marley came to London for the second time when he really started touring through England. She was his publicist, I believe, and she got really into dub, like hardcore, and this is her. I love the way she did it. It's completely unique. It's her own sound. She doesn't sound like King Tubby or Prince Jammy or any of the classics. She just sounds completely like herself. And the video is super weird. There's a great interview with her, I think, on this album. So I'm really looking forward to learning more about her. She's just this super interesting kind of power player that showed up in the reggae and Rastafarian movement as folks were starting to learn more about what was going on from the island of Jamaica, over to Ethiopia, and how Haile Selassie, kind of worked and was inspired all this music and stuff. So I'm really interested to see how a woman from the UK just inserted herself into this whole scene.
really fascinating. And the music's really cool. So I hope you loved it as much as I did. You heard X Magician. That is the song Guidelines from Sit Tight. And I believe they're from Belfast, Northern Ireland. They're I guess they consider themselves kind of a psych rock outfit. And that album, Sit Tight, did that one drop? I think that one dropped in 2024. And it's new to me, so I'm going to be playing a lot of that album. Super interesting. You also heard the album Out of National from the band Pigeon. The song is Hyper Prototype. And just that's another really super weird psych band out of the UK. And they're starting to get some more and more traction. So I'm really happy for them. The band Y, they also go by another, what do they go by? They consider themselves Game Boy Thrash. I love that. They just call themselves the letter Y. And that was the song Duplicate. It's the title track from their latest album. And I think that dropped, yeah, just recently here back in April 2026 here. And there was a lot of great stuff that kind of popped up here in spring and summer. And I'm just kind of getting the dates together and everything. Just, yeah, what a great song. The band Divers, that was the song Head Chef from Odd Dog in the Capital. They are out of Melbourne, and we're going to be hearing a lot more from them. They are just ridiculous. And the people in the service industry love the song because they're like, they're questioning everything. And at the very top was Mock Media doing Mock City Rock. The album is Rat Bastard. Let's play some more new music. This is Foamies doing The Pull from Liminality. Listening to Asheville FM. Joe's Lucid Pilot.

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The show is Lucid Pilot. My name is Nathan D. Duval, and we just wrapped up our second long set of music. Hope you're digging that. A lot of, I don't know, punk and psych and all sorts of things, flowing in and out of each other. Found just, came across a bunch of new music the past couple of weeks. Really excited to play it for you. I did. I played that that Dolly Parton show twice. I put a lot of effort into that one. Found, as usual, learned so much about Dolly Parton. And, you just take a lot of people sometimes for granted, realize all that they've done. And so I was really happy to put that together for you, the listener. Very exciting. What did we last hear? We heard Water From Your Eyes. I love this band. That was Life Signs live from It's a Beautiful Place. And I want to listen to that song every single day. I don't know what it is about it's just so mesmerizing. The bone and the dun and the dun and dun and dun and dun and dun. I love that they break it down and change the time and slow it way down and then speed it back up again. It's such a fun, like, herky jerky tune. You're just, it's so cool. Jacuzzi, speaking of cool, that was Big Machine from their new, I guess it's an album, Sludge Content. I think there's 7 songs, something like that. And the vocalist is George Bones. The multi-instrumentalist in this band is Trey Razzle Dazzle. They are a duo out of Austin. There are so many interesting duos that are running around now. We played Mal Criada. They're out of Mexico, Ciudad de Mexico, and they are super weird. And we kind of sandwiched them. We sandwiched Shago. Shago is they were a punk band. I think they kind of branched out to shoegaze here. They're from España. That was Mala Suerte, Bad Luck. And yeah, they really changed their sound. So you heard some Jacuzzi, and yeah, before that was Shago, and Mal Criada was right before Shago. So we jumped into these duo bands. And Shago's not, though. Shago is I think there's four to five women in this band, and they are just completely insane. Four women, just completely insane. And they were much more hard edge. So it was kind of cool on the song Mala Suerte and the other one, Animana, to hear them kind of do shoegaze. And it's so pretty. It was cool to hear them be vulnerable. So I hope you like that. And Mal Criada, I was saying they're a duo out of Mexico City, and they are so wild. The band name kind of means subversive or unruly. So they're just bananas. Adult DVD doing Do Something. Before that, the album is Next Day Shipping. They are from the UK, and typical, kind of dry humor coming out of the UK. And I think they're from Leeds is specifically where they hail from. And I'll be listening to more of this. It sounds like so many different bands from the late 70s, as you went from kind of the end stages of that first wave of punk into new wave and no wave and all that happened after that. They kind of sound somewhere in the middle there. Super weird. Kind of like Talking Heads, I suppose. I'm sure they're influenced by them. Again, that was Do Something from the album Next Day Shipping. You heard Foamies, which it's new to me. That was The Pull from Liminality. That's another kind of herky-jerky tune that I just love. All right, we're coming up to the top of the hour. We're going to play a whole wild set coming up after the top of the hour. So get ready for that. 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Show is Lucid Pilot.

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All right, folks, we've got a full half hour of instrumental or experimental music coming at you. I was starting it off with Takak Takak. The song is Rakasa. 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

0: 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The show is Lucid Pilot. Pilot. Pilot. Pilot.
1: And then what will you do? Whether you every kind of any age when you want for there, then they there. Every day you be that type of person. Any kind of guy woman where you want for either just there, you go see him. Whether that 80 years old woman, you go see her there. Any one where you want, then they there. So anyhow you want them, don't you wait all day here.

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I'm going to go to the house. I'm going to go to the house. I'm going to go to the house. I'm going to go to the house. I'm going to go to the house. I'm going to go to the house. I'm going to go to the house. I'm going to go to the house. I'm going to go to the house. I'm going to go to the house. I'm going to go to the house. I'm going to go to the house. I'm going to go to the house. I'm going to go to the house. I'm going to go to the house. I'm going to go to the house. I'm going to go to the house. I'm going to go to the house. I'm going to go to the house. I'm going to go to the house. I'm going to go to the house. I'm going to go to the house. I'm going to go to the house. I'm going to go to the house. I'm going to go to the house. I'm going to go to the house. I'm going to go to the house. I'm going to go to the house. I'm going to go to the house. I'm going to go to the house. I'm going to go to the house. I'm going to go to the house. I'm going to go to the house. I'm going to go to the house. I'm going to go to the house. I'm going to go to the

Glow, glow, glow, glow, glow, glow, glow, glow, glow, glow, glow, glow, glow, glow, glow, glow, glow, glow, glow, glow, glow, glow, glow, glow, glow, glow, glow, glow, glow, glow, glow, glow, glow, 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glow, glow, glow, glow, glow, glow, glow, glow, glow, glow, glow, glow, glow, glow, glow, glow, glow, glow, glow, glow, glow, glow, glow, glow, glow, glow, glow, glow, glow, glow, glow, glow, glow, glow, glow, glow, glow, glow, glow, glow, glow, glow, glow, glow, glow, glow, glow, glow, glow, glow, glow, glow, glow, glow, glow, glow, glow, glow, glow, glow

are listening to Asheville FM. The show's Lucid Pilot. My name is Nathan D. Duvall, and we just gave you a bunch of wild, wild experimental music. I've been searching through my catalog for all kinds of weird stuff, and I've definitely been kind of circling on a couple of these bands that I love. Nexias, so weird, so bizarre. You last heard Nihiloxica, and they are from Uganda, one of the best percussion outfits in the world today. They work with a duo from England that are sound designers and DJs. I forget their names. Nihiloxica are the drummers. They're playing kind of a mashup of traditional drumming from Uganda, along with what you might consider more dance typical kind of music, and like what do you want to call it? It's almost like, in some cases, it's like electro thrash, because they're sound design and they match it to like a 4/4 beat or a different time signature. They tend to keep it like 6/8, that kind of swing. And then the sound designers provide this whole world of this audio trip that takes you on adventure. They're so weird. Kaloli is the name of this album, and the Kaloli bird is this specific bird to a lot of Uganda trash piles. It's a bird that is just super resilient. I use that word cautiously because you hear it over and over in this town. I'm just sick of that word. I need to look up some more synonyms for resilient, because I am tired of people telling me or others or whatever we're resilient. I just want to scream when you hear that. But it does work, and that bird is darn resilient, the Kaloli bird, and that's the name of the album. The song title is Gunjula from Nihiloxica, so check them out if you can. They are one of the weirdest, one of the most exciting bands working today. Laraji, that was Bethlehem, in parentheses Glimpse, from the Glimpses of Infinity album, pretty much an instrumental album. The artist Laraji, I think his first name was Edward, changed his name to Laraji, was discovered in Washington Square Park there in New York City by Brian Eno at some point. And he had this really interesting crafted instrument. It was I guess his own kind of customized open-tuned electronic zither, and it was modified from an old auto harp, and he used it with a guitar pick and a series of effects pedals, sort of creating this specific shimmering cascading wall of sound. And Brian Eno just went completely bananas, and it's like, I love this. And so the searcher of sound was like, yeah, let me figure this out. And he put this album together with Laraji, Glimpses of Infinity, and it became one of these legendary albums out of the, I guess, 70s, 80s there, of ambient music. And they just kind of created this whole specific genre within ambient music. Laraji, and I think that's how you pronounce his name. You heard Emeka Ogbo, that was Ayalara. I think that's how I'm pronouncing it right. Ayalara. The album title are the coordinates, latitude, longitude for Lagos, Nigeria. He splits his time between Lagos and Berlin, I believe. Nexia doing My Eyes Look Dull and Sullen from Endless Path of Memory. Natalie Shende, brand new, the song Virtus from the 5 V's All Run Together. And Takakak doing Rakasa. Wow, what a tune. All right, folks, let's play some African Head Charge. I just learned that In the Pursuit of Shashmani Land, that's the name of the album, is a specific area that Haile Selassie gave to all Africans worldwide, the diaspora. They were at this time in the 60s free to come back and live on this specific plot of land there in Ethiopia. And the song is Heading to Glory. It's just a beautiful tune. Here it is, coming at you. 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

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My name is Nathan D. Duvall. We just wrapped up a quick couple songs for you as we end our show. That was Danielle Ponder doing Roll the Credits. What a tune. That was, I think, from the single, and I just love that. I'm so happy that she got some licensing from that tune. So she's got a new album that's coming out very soon in October. I'll be playing some of that, I believe, next week. Right before that was African Head Charge. I gave you the rundown. That was Heading to Glory from the album In Pursuit of Shashmaniland. Hope you enjoyed that. Folks, coming up next is Spiral Scratch with DJ Scott. I want to thank you very much for being my friend, and I'll see you next week on Lucid Pilot.

Hey, this is DJ Scott, and you're listening to Asheville FM at WSFM LP 103.3 Asheville. And there's another episode of Spiral Scratch. Got a big variety of music to play for you today. So let's see, where was I going to start here? Let's get things going here. Ready?

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1: And this next song is called I Want

I told you I had a variety of cool music for you today. Start today's show off with Tracy Bonham, Mother Mother. And when she screams, "Everything's fine," I kind of don't think everything's fine. sorry, Tracy. 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

And I hope everybody was singing along to that one. That was There Might Be Giants with Istanbul. And that one's long distance dedication goes out to JoJo. And before that, we had Devo with Big Mess. And started that set off with another They Might Be Giants song, Twistin'. So kind of sort of a They Might Be Giants twofer of sorts. The New Wave is a show featuring mostly queer alt teens, their music choices, and their hot takes of the day. 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

All right, before I play this next song, I gotta do a little setup because if I just go into it, you're gonna go, "What in the heck is he playing now?" And you're probably still gonna say that. But this song is meant to be humorous, and it's less than 3 minutes, so just hang in there. And that's part of what this kind of station is. You may hear music you've never heard before and may never hear again, and I'm probably going to file this song under that. So, all right, hang in there.

0: Bell, where you at?
1: I don't see you. I'm at the Pizza Hut. I'm at the Taco Bell.
0: Really?
1: I don't see you. I'm at the combination Pizza Hut and Taco Bell.
0: Dog, I'm right here at the Pizza Hut.
1: Jamaica Avenue.
0: The combination Pizza Hut and Taco Bell on Jamaica Avenue.
1: Jamaica Avenue.
0: That's where I'm at. Where you at?
1: Jamaica Avenue.
0: No, that's where

All right, thanks for hanging in there. In case you didn't catch it, the name of that song is Combination Pizza Hut and Taco Bell, and the band is Das Racist. Before that, we had Alternative Ulster by Stiflo Fingers, and Throwing Muses with Not Too Soon started that all off with the Lemonheads with Confession.

Whoops, that's enough there. That was the Asheville set for you. That was Lion Country Ferrari with Cowboy Hat. Before that, we have Ignition with a cool song, Vector. And started that off with the band Designer. And they are currently on a European tour. I think Germany, Brussels, maybe France. So we want to wish them the best of luck. And hopefully, maybe after the tour, maybe in October, we can get them in and hear how it went. So let's see what we got next. I'm kind of baffled. What's next?

That is Toya with I Want to Be Free, and before that was Comita with Elvira Madigan. I've got to get out of here, and up next is People's Radio Hour, and this next set I'm going to leave you with, band Automatic will be at Eulogy on Thursday, and I will see you there.

0: 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The Wellerman at Asheville Music Hall. Latin Night Wednesday at One World Brewing West. Grass Underground at One World Brewing Downtown. Bitchin Bajas with Spanish Blade at Static Age Records. Ben Howard with M2C at the Orange Pill, Old Time Jam at Jack of the Wood, Lily Unless and the If Onlys with Stacy Antonell at the Double Crown, Swing Asheville Dance Night at Banks Ave, Crypt Lord Desolation's Edge, Vrass, Batham at 27 Club, The Carpenter at Ants at the Meadow at Highland Brewery, Country Line Dance with Christy at Edith's Hideaway, Pierre Bensusan at Iyerprana Listening Room. Tomorrow, Thursday, September 17th, Tasty Vibrations at the One Stop, L1011 at Asheville Music Hall, Thunder Thursdays at One World Brewing West, Michael Dunham at One World Brewing Downtown, DJ Crypt Kid at Fleetwoods, Ben Harper and the Innocent Criminals at the Orange Peel, LCD Sound System with Victory Land at Hellbender, Deathlens, Pat and the Pissers, Skin Man at Static Age Records, Bluegrass Jam with Drew Muntulik at Jack of the Wood, Butts and Boots Line Dancing at Banks Ave, Elizabeth and the Working Men at the Meadow at Highland Brewery, Automatic with Accessory at Eulogy. On Friday, September 18th, Andy Thomas at Gray Eagle Patio Stage, Nate Sib at Gray Eagle Music Hall, Ariel and Nicholas at Wortham Center for the Performing Arts, Redbud Bluegrass at the One Stop, Goodnight Texas with Jared Dickinson at Asheville Music Hall, Crispy Biscuits at One World Brewing West, Rooster and at One World Brewing Downtown, Still Here Fest at Fleetwoods, Marley Carroll at Static Age Records, The Milk Carton Kids with Paper Thin Wings at the Orange Pill, Mashiach Lake and the Mood Swingers at Jack of the Wood, Sit a Spell Bluegrass Session with Clark Williams at Ginger's Revenge Riverside Tasting Room, DJ Lineup plus Tuck It Up Buttercup at Banks Ave, Hearts Gone South at the Meadow at Highland Brewery early, Tea Time at the Meadow at Highland Brewery late, Saves the Day with Kerosene Heights at Eulogy, Dale Watson and his Lone Stars at Edith's Hideaway, Madhu Mokhtar at the Iyerprana Listening Room. 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The views and opinions expressed on this show are not necessarily the opinions of Asheville FM, its board of directors, or program sponsors. And hey, y'all, my name's Jen, and I am one of the hosts of today of the People's Radio Hour. I am a local community organizer, organizing tenants and workers and just the community, everybody. Let's just organize the whole dang South, y'all. And I'm here with my co-host, Cloud, today. Cloud, you want to go ahead and introduce yourself?
1: Hello. Can you hear me there? Yes.
0: You can. I had the wrong button pushed.
1: Hello. Great. I'm Cloud. I am a local Cloud About Town. I'm a lighting designer and stand-up comic and worker in Asheville. And I'm joined today by our guest who I'm so honored and excited to have here with me, Stephanie Hickman Beckman. Will you please tell everybody how you would describe yourself and your work?
2: I am Stephanie Hickman Beckman. I'm the, I have to remember my new title. I'm the artistic director for Different Strokes Performing Arts Collective. I've been the managing artistic director for so long, but now I have people.
1: Yes.
2: So I get to disperse some of that. I'm primarily an artist, but mostly a director, producer, and occasionally an actor.
1: Fantastic.
3: Do you mind telling the folks your name one more time? Because I had another wrong button pushed.
2: It's Stephanie Hickling Beckman.
1: Yeah.
0: Thank you.
1: Yeah, there
0: okay.
1: you go.
0: We all got the it. Buttons are on now. Jess, if you're listening, we yes. got them all on
1: yes.
0: now.
1: Yes, and you know, this is a reminder that this is a volunteer-powered, completely volunteer-powered station. Yes.
2: Run by the people.
1: By the people. I mean, honestly, for the people. That's yep. who's listening.
0: That's right.
1: I love being here, and I'm glad to be on the show with you. And now I really wanted to have Stephanie on because I see creating theater as a collaborative art form as a really good tool for practicing relationship and practicing organizing group dynamics. How did you, Stephanie, get involved with theater as a tool for connecting with people?
2: You want the short story or the long story?
1: whatever you feel mentally and emotionally available to present.
0: I second that.
2: Okay. I started Different Strokes back in 2010.
1: Yeah.
2: And the reason I started Different Strokes was because of the lack of diversity and support of the arts in Asheville during that time period. I came to Asheville from Atlanta, ready to act, ready to get involved in theater. And as a Black woman, it was extremely difficult. Very difficult. I would go out for auditions and then not be cast and was told one time, we just can't match you on stage. And that was translated as, nobody else that looks like you auditioned, so we don't have a place to put you.
1: Wow.
2: And that was several times. And then when I finally got my first role here, it was in Children's Hour. And that was in 2000, maybe. Mm-hmm. And I played Karen, one of the women who owned the girls' school. And when the review came out, it said, imagine this, if you will, if you can suspend disbelief that a Black woman could be the head of an all-girls school in 1920s Connecticut. And to start like that with an interview, with a review, was kind of a slap in the face for me. But that happened continually. And my mom finally said, rest her soul, she died last year, I understand that it hurts, but you don't get to keep complaining about it if you're not going to do something about it.
1: Mm.
2: And that was the impetus for Different Strokes to get started.
1: Mm.
2: So I joined the board of WinCap, and board members were asked to raise $2,000 minimum. I'm like, I'm one of the people. I don't have $2,000 mm-hmm. just to give away. Right. So what I decided to do was to direct a play, to produce and direct a play, because that's what I did best. And we gave all the money to WinCap. And Ron came back and said, we really appreciate this. Thank you. But what about your next show? And at that time, I was like, I'm not doing a next show. This was a one off so that I could raise money for you guys. But then after that conversation, really got to thinking about it and what my mom had said. And for me, the only path forward was to create, because I felt like if I was experiencing that, then other people were too, whether it was race or gender or size or whatever.
0: Mm-hmm.
2: So I wanted to create something that supported people who just wanted to make art.
0: Oh, I love that.
2: And for me, I've never been a letter writer or a sign carrier protester mm-hmm. out in the public. That's not who I am. I'm more of an introvert, so I've never done that kind of stuff. So what I do is that I speak through my art. Mm. So the nature of the shows that we choose, that's how I speak about how I feel about what's going on. And for every show that Different Strokes produces, we hold a post-show discussion and talk about the themes. We talk about what's going on because all of our shows are social commentary. So we have the audience, they stay back, and we just have a town hall discussion about not only what's happening, but about what our responsibility is in repairing that.
1: Yeah.
2: So.
1: That's beautiful. Thanks for taking us through that journey of how it evolved. And I know that when you started it, you like, you're starting from scratch with the kind of history of discrimination mm-hmm. in casting and opportunity. So there was a lot of years of building up a network. How would you describe like the process of getting people involved who had previously been kind of hurt by the existing state of the world?
2: I think the nature of the plays that I was producing and then having conversations with those actors and having established kind of relationships with actors in Nashville as an actor, because I was an actor for so long before I was a director. So I established a lot of relationships and had a lot of trust built up. So when I said that this is what I want to do, a lot of support kind of gathered around me mm-hmm. to say, we want to do this too, or we want to be a part of what you're creating.
1: Yeah. That's really beautiful that like your pursuit of your independent artistry laid the groundwork for something that's much larger to come.
2: I think that's how it should be.
1: Yeah.
2: I mean, my opinion, but I think that's how it should be. I don't think that once we get a seat at the table or once we climb to another place, I think the hand always has to go down, not mm-hmm. up.
1: Yeah.
2: So.
1: That's really awesome. If you, I know this is going to be a hard question, not just logistically, it would be hard for me to answer. Do you have a rough estimate of how many actors and creatives you've collaborated with?
2: We just applied for a grant where I had to have that information.
1: Oh, good.
2: Actors, we came up with, I had 317 or so. Directors, we've had 10. Yeah. Other than me, because I direct most of the stuff, but we've had a total of 10. And we've had 30 or so playwrights, like yeah. new playwrights.
1: Yeah.
2: Yeah.
1: Yeah. And you've taken playwrights through the whole process
2: yeah.
1: too.
2: Yeah. I love that part of it. I really, really do. We have, so Different Strokes in 2020. We created a new arm called Different Myth. And that was a collaboration between Different Strokes and a Different Myth, or American Myth Center. And that came up with a Different Myth. Aaron Snook is the curator for right. a Different Myth. And he was a professor at UNCA and became one of my best friends. And he, when after the George Floyd thing happened and everybody was saying, we recognize our part in what has happened and we're going to do better. You know, we got all the statements out from We See You, White America, and that kind mm-hmm. of stuff. Well, after that, Aaron said, I want to be a part of what you're doing. So that's when we created a Different Myth, because he's a dramaturge, he's a director, he's a playwright himself. So Aaron and I put out a call to Black playwrights because we wanted to produce stories about Black joy.
1: Yeah.
2: Because with what happened to George Floyd, we didn't want to get bogged down in fear and negativity. So my response was, let's show how Black people thrive. I mean, the things that we care about, the things that we love, we don't walk around in fear all the time. So I wanted to do plays that really uplifted that. So we put out a call around the country and got 50 plus responses back and dwindled that down to 12, then did interviews with those playwrights, and then we selected 3 playwrights. So it started with their idea, and we worked with them from the moment the concept went on paper until we produced the play. So it was a lot of interaction, and we gave those playwrights each $1,000 just for writing the play. Then we pay them royalties for producing the play to use it. Yeah, so it was pretty cool. It was pretty cool to take away some of the blocks that stand in the way of playwrights when they are trying to get their work out there.
1: Yeah, because that is an actual barrier to engaging with art for the working class, that you are not able to literally take the time out of your day if it's not something you're being compensated for. And that is goes a long way. I want to like circle back to like partnering with other groups. You've obviously, you said you've done this expansion with the playwrights, but what other collaborators or like organizations have you teamed up with?
2: We have teamed up with several local theater companies. The probably most significant work we've done is with Montford Park Players.
1: Yeah.
2: And that's been co-producing things that they've done and also signing on to help them bring in more diversity. And that's what we've done for other companies too, because we have a network of actors of color. It's been really beneficial for these companies to check in with Different Strokes, and we're able to send actors who don't necessarily know about those other organizations over there to work with them. So that's been pretty cool. We've co-produced a couple of plays with Montford Park Players, the latest one being Othello, which went up this past June.
1: Yeah.
2: So I think otherwise they wouldn't have been able to produce the play if I had not had an Othello to bring to the table.
1: Yep.
2: And I directed it.
1: Yeah.
2: So, yeah.
1: And that was phenomenal. For everyone who hasn't seen a Montford Park Players show, it's a very accessible medium.
2: It's free.
1: Because it's free outside. And for anybody who doesn't want to be in an indoor space with people who may not be masking or has some sort of immunocompromised system, an outdoor venue is very helpful in bringing together everyone who might not be able to access indoor community meeting places. And being free means that a lot more people, you're only losing the money that it takes to take the night off of work. You know,
2: and
1: I don't want to discount that as a cost. It's like an implicit cost of participating in things, but it's like the freest that anything can make it is to make it free.
2: And it's really cool now, because one of the new things for this year is that Montford has always taken up donations during intermissions. Now a percentage of those donations go to the actors.
0: Oh, wow.
1: That's great.
2: Yeah. And they've never paid actors before, because it's a community theater kind of base. But to share donations with the actors who are actually allowing you to be able to do theater, I think is significant and impressive too.
0: That is impressive. Can I just jump in on some reflections I have of this conversation?
1: Yeah.
0: I'm excited because I have the solidarity excitement going on.
1: Yes.
0: Like what I'm feeling and what I'm hearing in your stories is like it's building this community, right? And like that's the purpose of this show, is like to connect all these communities that are being built by regular people.
2: Yeah.
0: And I love that you pointed out that relationship building was, you know, the foundation for all of this, and you couldn't have done it because that's how community is built. Is on relationships. That's how organizing is done, on relationships. You have to build authentic, trusting relationships with people so that you can collaborate on whatever it is that you want to collaborate. And collaborating for community, to me, feels like the most important thing that we can do.
2: Yeah.
0: And so thank you for doing that and for pointing out the community building, the relationship building that's so foundational for all of this. And I think like what you're pointing out too about the access, like the barrier to participation for so many people, you know, is dependent on them having to take time off of work. You know, like I have a friend who's always like working, but then spending hours and hours and hours on their art too, because just they want to get it out, you know, and you don't get much sleep. So it's really cool to hear, you know, of artists getting compensated for their work and appreciated, and, you know, continuing the process of appreciating them with the royalties, with the network, and being able to reach out to them and offer them other opportunities through your collaborations. So, yeah, it's just my reflection back on all of this stuff.
2: Thank you for that.
0: Mm-hmm.
1: Yeah, I think there's a lot to be said for employing or at least engaging artists in their chosen creative field, for like motivating future creativity. Because I know that when I was starting out in this town, like, I didn't have very much hope that I would actually be able to, you know, pursue theater. Yeah. I was just focused on how am I going to pay my rent. And getting the opportunity to work with you was one of the only things that gave me hope and made me believe that, it was actually possible to not give up on the dream of actually being taken seriously.
2: That means a lot, Cloud.
1: Yeah. A lot. So like everything that I'm doing now in my life in Asheville is like a ripple effect of you giving me that initial chance. Wow. Back like 10 years ago.
0: Oh, wow.
1: Yeah. This is, I don't work for,
2: giving me chills.
1: I don't work for Stephanie anymore, but we, she was like one of the first people to give me a shot as a lighting designer. And it was like,
2: while you were still in college.
1: Yeah.
2: You hadn't graduated yet.
1: I was, well, yeah, I was in school part-time, working full-time, and also trying to make theater work. That was in my very early days of working in this town, and it was like barely scraping by. But y'all also gave me a lot of grace when it came to the realities of the what daily life looks like for young people trying to figure out how to make it in this town. And I say this town like it's like, I don't mean it like it's Hollywood or something. I mean like it is one of the most objectively hard places to make ends meet. That research just came out that North Carolina is the worst state to work in.
0: Oh yeah.
1: Five years in a row we're the worst state for workers out of all 50.
0: And
1: out
0: education.
1: Of all 50.
0: Yeah.
1: And wow. I know you have another state in mind, and it's like, we're really worse than that one?
0: Yep. Yeah. We are.
1: Yeah, man. Yeah. And Asheville is one of the worst ratios of cost of living to average hourly employment rate. So
2: I mean, people who work here can't live here.
1: Yeah. I cannot vote as a Asheville City resident once again for like 10 years running because I can't afford an address that's in the city limits. So all I can do when it comes to actual local politics is technically my one vote is in county related stuff.
2: So is mine because people can't afford to live here, so we live in places that are outside the line. But
1: Yeah.
0: I'd also like to point out what I was just thinking when you're talking about the ripple effect of you, of Stephanie taking Cloud at such a young form, you know, age or level of experience. Sorry, my words. But I'm just like so excited because it made me think of all the people in the community who have been touched by Cloud that I know of who are like, you mentioned Cloud. They're like, oh, my gosh, I love them. Like, you know, you have such an impact on the community. And that probably wouldn't have been, you know, possible or available to you if you hadn't gotten that original opportunity to, you know, explore and to grow. So,
1: and to not give
0: amazing.
1: Up.
0: And to not give up.
2: Yeah.
1: I want to go to like one of the things that you actually helped me with more than an opportunity, which was you helped expand my capacity for hearing hard truths about the world and engaging in tough dialogues with the talkbacks and also the creative process. So I want to talk not just about what it does for audiences, but what does it do for actors and people on the creative team to engage with the subject matter that your plays talk about?
2: Some of it is very hard. And because it's difficult, what we do with the audience, with having the talkbacks, is because we don't want to send anybody away from seeing this hard thing to deal with that on their own. So our premise for the talkback is, or the post-show discussion, as we like to call it, is you're going to talk about this when you leave. You're going to talk about it in the car. You're probably going to talk about it tomorrow morning when you get up. You're going to call your friends. Please call your friends and talk about it. But you're talking about it from one lens. Mm. So let's hang back in the theater for 30 minutes or so and talk about it from multiple perspectives. Let's hear what this person has to say or this person has to say. These are people who you would not normally interact with or engage with. Mm-hmm. So let's hear what everybody has to say and then form your opinions about it. You know, share your experiences with other people. So it ends up being this very relational time happening. So we take that same thing that we do with the post-show discussions and we do that in rehearsals.
1: Yeah.
2: I like to talk.
1: Yeah.
2: I not as like a person in my life because I'm more of an introvert, but when we get into the rehearsal room and we are setting up for this play and trying to understand the play that we're about to produce, I want to talk about it because we're all coming from different walks of life too when we're in that rehearsal room, mm-hmm. and people are getting exposure to people that they would not have ordinarily been exposed to. So I want us to all talk and get on kind of one plane so that we feel connected and we don't feel that separateness with each other while we're creating this thing together. So that tends to bring our cast very close, and it allows them to talk about the hard things and to not be so paranoid about saying the wrong thing because we have grace in our rehearsal rooms. Yeah, you use that word and we don't really use that word anymore, but I understand why you use that word. Let's mm-hmm. talk about that word for a minute. So that's what we do.
1: Yeah, that's beautiful. And I think that reminds me, there's also intergenerational aspects of this because theater often has such, you have to represent all the characters of a story. Mm-hmm. You have to cast people in many generations, and there aren't a whole lot of spaces that are primarily based on social relationships where it's easy to make intergenerational connections. Mm-hmm. And I've like really gotten the sense that it's important for trusting each other and having hope for the future to open dialogues between people who have done a lot and seen a lot and tried a lot more things than you would expect, with people who are having brand new ideas about what the world is like and how it needs to change.
2: Yeah, yeah. And that works out really well on both sides of the house too, in rehearsals and in our post-show discussions, because our audience base, I think research says that our audience is white women between the ages of 35 and 65, I think, is our audience. So we're having a lot of older people that are coming to our shows. And if we have younger casts, that dialogue that gets created between those two generations is beautiful to watch sometimes, because we've got older people in the audience who are really schooling some of our younger audience members and younger actors about what the world was like for them, as opposed to what the world is like now. For this group. And then you are having the younger people really talk to the older people about, but you had it easier and you just don't know it. And I can be in that room and say the same thing. I'll be 63 this year. Wow. And I think about how hard it was for me back in the day, right? But I think it's harder now for the generations who are growing up, because there are a lot of things that they're dealing with that I didn't have to deal with. I didn't have to deal with social media. I didn't have to deal with a cell phone and bullies bullying me even after I'd left school. Yeah. You know, I didn't have to deal with all that. So it creates compassion between generations when you're actually hearing each other. And that's what we require in both spaces, is that we have to really listen to one another, because that's the only way we change the world, is that we have to listen and get out of our egos.
1: Yeah.
2: Yeah.
1: That's beautiful. I had another question in mind, but I got distracted by your answer, so I can't think of what it was.
0: Well, I think it's time that we should take our music break.
1: Oh, it is about that time.
0: It is about that time.
2: Perfect time.
0: So good time to lose
1: Great.
0: Track of your thought. Perfect.
1: Great.
0: I love it. All right, y'all. We're going to hear a song, Free Your Mind from In Vogue, and we'll be
2: That's
0: back.
2: That's our cue song.
1: I know. Yeah. I did that on purpose.
2: Thank you.
0: We'll be right back, y'all.

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I am. Yeah. Sorry, y'all. Let me back this up. I am glad we are doing this today. Okay, let me try this again, y'all. 103.3 Asheville FM is a community nonprofit radio station operated by volunteers and dedicated to serving the Asheville area. 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

0: has on the community. We have Stephanie Hickling Beckham with us today. Yes. To talk. And it's been really fascinating to hear Cloud and Stephanie talk about this, because I'm not a theater kid. I love watching theater, but just hearing all the ins and outs and back behind the scenes details and stuff has been fascinating. So take it away, y'all. Welcome back.
1: Yeah. Thanks.
2: Thank you.
1: Thanks for everything, Jen. And thanks for being here, Stephanie.
2: Thanks for asking me. Seriously.
0: So much gratitude.
1: So grateful. So in the first half hour, we talked a bit about the whole structure of who gets involved with the work of this kind of art form and the ways that it challenges people to think in new ways. But I want to talk more about getting people involved who don't primarily think of themselves as artists or have opportunities for their voices to be heard in that way, or aren't, for whatever reason, engaging with the medium to the capacity that they desire to. Mm-hmm. And that brings me to like a play festival that you helped produce, the 369 Festival. Can you tell us a little bit about what makes this a more accessible entryway into theater?
2: So we are about to launch our fourth year of 369. It's, the full name is 369 Monologue and Short Play Festival. I started this 4 years ago because I wanted to create more accessibility for all artists. I had ideas to bring in dancers and visual artists and all this stuff, and it still may happen one day, you know, based on the pieces that we get. But we've had dancers participate. We have actors, playwrights, lighting designers who are just wanting to start out. We have folks who want to direct. We have folks who want to learn how to run the soundboard. So all these people get involved with the play festivals. I'm really excited about how we find these plays, though, because these plays are not already published. There's a website that playwrights do their work. They write their pieces, whether it's spoken word, a monologue, poem, play, whatever. They upload these directly to this website. And folks like me pay a monthly fee for this website, and I get to go on it and put in keywords and find pieces that I would like to produce. So if I want to do a piece on trans kids, I put in trans kids and it comes back with several pieces. If I want to do a pieces by only black playwrights, I just put in black playwrights and that's what it gives me. So I can put in whatever keywords that I want. So I have the opportunity to discover playwrights who have not yet been discovered just by reading their work and then contacting them directly and saying, hey, I'm doing this short play and monologue festival and I'd love to include your piece in it. What are your rates? And I love that part, because when you look at the publishing houses, like the big ones that we buy rights from, those playwrights, it's like music. It's like they only get like pennies on the dollar for their work. So if the publishing house charges me $100 per performance for a play and I do a 3 week run, they're making $900 off me minimum, right? But most of them are much more than $100 now. But that playwright probably only sees 20.
1: That is an insane ratio.
2: Mm-hmm. It's ridiculous. So I wanted to cut out the middleman. So with the plays that we produce through 369, these playwrights get paid directly, and I pay them the rates that I would have paid the publishing house. So I will give them $100 per performance for like a longer piece. So it's based on the size of the piece. So I'm really excited to be able to do that. And then it gives us an opportunity, because the pieces are a lot shorter than even a one act most of the time, or a regular play. So because they're shorter, this means that newer playwrights aren't under the pressure of carrying a full play or even a one act. They have smaller parts, and they may have several smaller parts, but it gets them feeling like, I could do this. I feel confident because it's not a whole lot. So I love that aspect of it. We've had one of my current actors, the one that just played Othello, I found him because we got invited to Boise, Idaho for a one-act play festival. And one of the plays that we had chosen through a different myth was chosen to do that. And the playwright said, I want Stephanie to direct it. So they flew me out. Well, the three actors that we had already had, because we've been working on it, one couldn't travel because he had to work. So I asked Aaron, I said, I got to replace this act. Do you know another black actor, black male actor around that age in Asheville that I might be able to use? He said, I know a stand-up comedian.
1: I don't know
2: an actor, and I don't know if he would do it. So I called Chesney. I said, hey, will you have coffee with me? I'd like to talk to you about this opportunity. And Chesney was like, yeah, man, I'll do it. It sounds like fun. I'll go to Boise, Idaho. I don't know what is there, but I'll go. So Chesney went with us, and he just did this reading, and he loved it. And then we plugged him in when we got back to do the part, because then Rodney got sick and couldn't do it. So Chesney stepped in to do it, and ever since then, he's been bitten. He can't turn around.
1: Yeah.
2: He's totally in the theater. So last year, because he's a stand-up comedian, I said, why don't we use what you're comfortable with, too? I said, I know you're acting, and that's great, but what about your stand-up comedy? So what Chesney chose to do was to write a monologue called Who Voted for This? And it was the three types of people that he thought voted for Trump. And he impersonated these people and did this 30-minute set, which was hilarious. So and now Chesney is writing a piece on Robert Smalls as a one-man show for our Black History Month show. So for February next year, he'll be presenting that. And we're also bringing in schools to see the performances, and we do those for free. So we get somebody to donate money to cover bringing in these students. So we'll have, like, I think we've got maybe 5 shows for kids that will be lining up during the day at Wortham. So really excited about being able to do that too.
1: That is so awesome. And I love Chesney. He's wonderful. When I started stand-up comedy, and he, very multi-talented person. Also, like a comic book artist.
2: Yes.
1: Also,
2: yes.
1: Just like a good guy.
2: Yeah.
1: With like integrity. And I know that that's not what like the first thing that people would think of when describing somebody, but it matters a lot to me that somebody's actions line up with their words and like how they would describe their values.
2: Yeah. Chesney thinks highly of you, too, I'm just going to tell you.
1: Oh, that's
2: He said,
1: great.
2: I dig Cloud. I like Cloud.
0: See, good. I'm telling you.
2: Right. Yeah. He says, Cloud's all right. I like Cloud.
0: That's what everybody in the community says, basically.
1: Well, yeah. I wouldn't say everybody.
0: Well,
1: I'm
0: everybody
1: sure
0: I know.
1: Someone's a contrarian. And no.
2: We all have them. We all have them.
1: But no, like also, I, you know, I have done things that I wouldn't choose to make the same decision again. So I never want to be like... I'm uncomfortable with the narrative that everyone likes Cloud, because it's not like there are some things that I'm aware that I've done and said that I'm like, let's grow in a different direction than that one.
2: Well, you've given yourself grace too. So
1: yeah,
2: that you've moved beyond things, I think, is commendable.
1: Thanks.
2: Because we all have to do that.
1: And I've had second chances.
2: Yeah.
1: And I mean, you've seen me at some of the worst parts of my journey with mental health.
2: But I see you now.
1: And you gave me another second chance when I really needed something to live for. And like that's not like a figure of speech. That's like I struggle with, you know, ideations of like not being alive. And, it has mattered so much to have somebody believe in you just like enough to say, I need to see you for 1 hour next week. I need to see you for a couple hours this weekend to have like something to keep going for.
2: Yeah.
1: Especially when most of your day is spent in like really low wage hourly jobs. It matters a whole lot to have something small, seemingly small to give but huge to receive, to look forward to. It's like, I think that's what I like about stand-up comedy too, because like some people I don't think are ever getting listened to. Not saying everyone deserves to be heard. Some people have bad ideas, but like I think we need to let them say it for 5 minutes at a time and just contextualize it as like, this is what one person thought was important to say. Moving on. And
2: But usually that person gets their just desserts in the moment.
1: The
2: people let them know how they feel.
1: It bombs on stage. There are people that are afraid to do comedy at the Odd because they're like, oh, that crowd's so mean. I'm like, it's the nicest crowd in town. You just have bad takes.
0: Yeah, I've been to some of those.
1: And I really appreciate that, like, I don't know. I'm going to get all weird about how it's really important to have an artistic pursuit in your life, or at least an affinity group that you like Star Trek.
0: I knew that's what I was thinking.
1: That's what you were thinking. You gotta have some other people who are like the same kind of weird in your life to make all the other things you have to slog through to survive worth it. There's gotta be just like a little glimmer of hope. And for me, theater has been that more often than not.
2: You know, what's that they say? If you move to a different place, just look for the closest theater because that's where you're going to find your tribe.
1: Yeah.
2: You're always going to find somebody that accepts you in theater.
1: Absolutely.
0: That's part, yes.
1: I'm sure I've met a lot of Trekkies in theater as well.
0: Yeah. And they're a very accepting crew for the most part, too.
1: Yeah.
0: Yeah. Infinite diversity and infinite combinations is the thing. Yeah.
1: And when it comes to building community, I think some people who are very isolated, I encounter a lot of people who feel very isolated in stand up. And I'm aware that there are lots of little islands of people who feel disconnected from like everyone and don't even know where to start when it comes to making friends. And that's like a really sad for them. Like it's isolating and sad. And I've been there too.
0: Yeah, me too.
1: And I think that the first step is to do something that resonates with your own independent interests.
2: Yes. Mm-hmm.
1: The first step to being a friend to someone else. Well, the first step to making friends is to be a friend.
2: Right.
1: And the way to be a friend is to like bring the joy of enjoyment of life to an interaction. And that only comes with like showing up for yourself, being a good friend to yourself and figuring out what would you do just like with seemingly what do you do that gives you seemingly infinite power of motivation? What is intrinsically just like, I don't even get tired doing this. I feel more energy from doing this. And showing that up to friendships with that energy, I think makes it a lot easier to build trust, authenticity, and like just actual pleasure in being around other people when being around other people is used as a negative tool of control so often in the world.
2: Wow. Yeah.
1: You know?
2: Yeah.
1: We don't have to like break or stop or hurt the people that are using it as a control tool. We just have to not be using social interactions to do that.
2: I just want to be around people who are legit themselves.
1: You know what
2: I mean? I don't like the pretense that some people bring into a relationship. I want you raw and dirty. I want you how you are when you're at home by yourself.
0: Yes. And that circles back to what you said in the very beginning about building all this through relationships.
2: Yes.
0: And you can't build anything if it's not an authentic relationship that you're coming in with.
2: You know, I pride different strokes on our post-show discussions because some people think that we're preaching to the choir. A lot, that the only people that come to our shows are people who think like we do. And that's not true. We quite often get folks coming in the door who are just curious. They're curious about the other side. So they want to see what we have to say. And they want to like start something by during the post show saying something that's probably not exactly respectful, but they say it in a disrespectful way. And being able to hold that conversation and not immediately say, well, you can leave now.
0: I love that.
2: So let's talk about that. Let's talk about why is that word so easy for you to say? Let's talk about that. I'm not going to get mad because you used it in this context, because for me, I am here so you can learn how to be a better human being. So for me to help you learn that, I've got to be willing to hear what you have to say.
0: And to understand
2: to tell you
0: them.
2: My truth as well. Mm. Yeah.
0: That is so powerful, yeah. Stephanie. I'm so glad that you came on. We only have about 5 more minutes or so. I want to let folks know that in the show notes, we will have linked to your website. And then I also link to the 369 awesome. Fest so people can check that out if you want to and find out when and how to get tickets and whatnot.
2: I will say about 369. 369 is a series of this year. It's 9 pieces. Before, we've had like 3 weekends, 6 plays, 9 monologues. That's been the format pretty mm-hmm. much. And it's just been based on the pieces. This year we have 9 pieces total. We have 6 actors, I believe, because Rodney is handling all that. And it's still 3 weekends. So 369, but in another context. But what happens is that with these 9 pieces, every show is different.
0: Mm-hmm.
2: So we have 10 shows. 9 shows are 369. So it's a variety. It's made up of a different combination of shows every time you see it. And then on the final performance, which is that Sunday, I think it's the 18th maybe is when we close. That one is the best of. So during the run of the show, the audience will vote on their favorite monologue and favorite like piece.
1: That is so cool.
2: And then on Sunday, mm-hmm. the audiences get to see which pieces were the best. Some people just wait to go on Sunday. And some people go like, I think it's you. 3 times you can see all of the pieces. But yeah, it's pretty cool how we set that up.
1: That's such a cool medium. Mm-hmm. I'm really looking forward to seeing this.
2: Yeah, I love it. This is my favorite time of our season is when we do 369.
1: Yeah.
2: Just because so many people are coming in the door for us to meet as new actors or whatever. This year, we have 4 actors who've never worked with us before. So it's pretty cool.
1: That's great.
2: Yeah. 2 of them are Black women.
1: Fantastic. Yeah. We always need more Black women yeah. in the community. And I'm really happy to see that a lot of the actors I know are Black men getting more involved in it. But you know that it always, there's always more barriers.
2: Yes, yes, yes.
1: That's really encouraging to hear.
2: Yeah.
1: I can't wait to see that. I didn't know that about the source of the playwrights either. So that's,
2: oh, really?
1: I didn't like understand.
2: I'm going to plug it and just say New Play Exchange. Yeah. New Play Exchange is yeah. where we get them from.
1: That's so cool. That's really, yeah, I can't.
2: And I'm they range loss. From monologues all the way up to like 3-hour pieces. So yeah.
1: Yeah.
2: It's the full spectrum, musicals, everything.
1: Sometimes I get at a loss for words on the air, not because I am at a loss for words, but because I am a loss for radio words. and I have many things I would like to say that are incredibly positive, but it's not the setting for the way I want to express it.
0: Understood and heard.
2: Stand up.
1: Yeah.
0: Yes. Any last thoughts or comments that we want to share with our listeners before we head out and do some showmos and all
2: thank
0: that?
2: Y'all so much for just this whole format you've mm-hmm. got going on. It's pretty awesome.
0: Isn't
2: the
0: it
2: People's
0: fun?
2: Radio having just people come in yeah, who
0: that's right.
2: just get to be themselves and talk about what makes them happy is pretty cool.
1: And the way Jess explained it to me, this when she first told me about it was this is a radio hour for people who are so engaged in doing the work in other capacities that the radio show, they deserve to have their own radio hour every week,
0: mm-hmm.
1: but it is just not yeah. logistically possible. So this is to make it accessible to people who are engaged in their passion, their work, and radio is not what that is.
2: Yeah.
0: Yes. But I love that. And yeah. and connecting all of those people into this broader community, right?
1: Yeah.
0: And people, and we say this almost every show, is just people are doing stuff, you know? You're just doing, you just, you
2: just
0: saw something,
2: stuff.
0: You can just
1: you
0: do stuff.
1: You saw a need and
0: everybody.
1: Acted on it.
0: Yes.
1: And you can just do stuff.
0: Y'all, you can just do stuff.
2: You can just do it. Just do it. Just
0: yes.
2: do it.
0: All
1: and,
0: right.
1: Yeah. Don't give up. Even if you feel alone, there is someone to connect with out there
2: yes.
1: who
2: mm-hmm.
1: wants to connect with you.
0: Yes.
1: Yeah. It's possible.
0: Your voice is important, and whatever you're feeling or thinking, somebody else probably is too.
1: Yeah.
0: And we love you.
1: Yeah.
0: So I want to tell y'all about a show before we head out called Wordplay. Wordplay features poets and writers of creative prose, sometimes in performance and sometimes in conversation about their craft and ideas. Guests have included Pulitzer Prize and National Book Award winners and high school students, writers who are well known, and writers who have only begun the process of interaction and publication that leads to recognition. Formalist and performance poets, all working to keep language alive and real. Join host Jeff Davis and Lockie Hunter Sundays 5 to 6 p.m. And I wanted to read that, Shomo, while you were still here, because this seems like that fits right in.
2: Lockie is awesome. I've worked with Lockie.
0: Lockie is awesome. Yeah. Lockie is the one who trained me of first place on, or let me shadow her on how to do this. So okay. Shout out for the patience. Thank you so much for being here, Stephanie. This has been an awesome show. And this is the People's Radio Hour, and we want to hear from you all, the people. 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I didn't need to overcomplicate that. I was just very excited about a new email account. And you can follow. Yes, we need more email accounts and more signal chats. 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You can drop us a message there and let us know what you want to talk about. Now, stay tuned. Coming up next is Slumber Party. And before that, you get to hear Roberta Flack go up Moses.
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I'm Allie. I'll be back.

0: It's rowdy it's gonna time.
1: It's gonna be rowdy.
0: Yeah. Rowdy. Oh, Michelle.
1: Hi. It's good to see you.
0: It's good to be here.
1: Yeah.
0: It's how are you? What you up to?
1: I'm doing good. Yeah. Let's see. We're kind of up to what we're always up to.
0: Yeah. Moving things around. Moving things around. Getting rid of some things.
1: Yeah.
0: Getting on boats.
1: We almost got on the water.
0: Okay.
1: And so we've still got the kayaks for driving around with because we're like, we're going to find water.
0: Yeah.
1: Because we have to while the weather's still some water. Good.
0: And, right.
1: We went down, after we went to Flat Rock, we drove down to Lake Adger,
0: uh-huh.
1: which is this lake that we loved that's very, very close to whatchamacallit, Lake Lure.
0: Okay.
1: And but it was one of those things where it was so devastated by Helene.
0: Mm.
1: Just like, not as bad, obviously, as Lake Lure. It didn't have a whole, community come swishing into it. But they're dredging it right yep. now. And they have been. And it's a major operation. So,
0: yeah,
1: it's one of those things. We'll just have to wait and see.
0: Oh, man.
1: But the drive was nice. We love getting out,
0: mm-hmm.
1: just walking around and getting out.
0: And when did you have fun in Flat Rock?
1: Yeah. I mean, that's what I'm saying. We just got out for a second,
0: see.
1: Walked around and then went on the drive to Lake Lure, which isn't too far away.
0: I gotcha.
1: And,
0: okay.
1: And then got out and walked around.
0: Got out and walked around some more.
1: You know.
0: Just walking around.
1: Yeah. And I found, but this is what I've been doing for real. And I left it in the car. I have been we finally broke into our garage,
0: okay.
1: which is, you got a 2.5 car garage. It's huge. It had a second loft story, the whole story. And that whole story got collapsed.
0: Right. And you told me that.
1: Oh, right.
0: Good
1: and
0: gracious.
1: So we had to cut a door. We had to have someone come out and cut a door in order to get on it, in it from a different side. But even that side, when you open the door, is just wall to wall stuff. And, collapse stuff and but it was really cool because Matt would pull out the boxes for me and I'd start sorting them and they were my childhood stuff like toys and clothes and parts of my bedroom and stuff like that and then I got to my high school college age where I had some stuff in there and I found the stand.
0: The book. Uh-huh.
1: But it was the revised book that where he added 300 more pages to it. Because when he originally, and he has this all in the foreword in the front, when he originally wrote the stand, his editors, they were not his writing editors, but I guess the publishers were like, we can't afford
0: to print this extra 300 pages.
1: So you've got to cut this out down to a certain thing. So he had to edit the original version.
0: Yep.
1: And then several years later, when I guess he had so much fame and he had so much money, and he's just like, yeah, I'm just doing this because he's like, I don't want to leave this story on the cutting room floor of some of the characters who he develops more.
0: Yep.
1: So anyway, I'm into it.
0: Cool.
1: I'm so excited. I'm like, that's all I want to do is keep
0: read
1: reading,
0: it. Oh my gosh.
1: Reading.
0: I love that feeling.
1: Yeah.
0: That's one of my favorite feelings in the whole world.
1: Just
0: all I
1: want
0: to do is read this book.
1: Yeah.
0: Oh,
1: yeah. Yeah.
0: So good.
1: It's so good. And
0: that's
1: everything.
0: Already also such a good book. I haven't read the unabridged, truly, I don't think, version,
1: it's great. And it's been enough time now.
0: Yeah.
1: Because so this is the third time I'm reading it.
0: Mm-hmm.
1: But it's been enough time since I read it. I only remember the overarching characters and stories.
0: Uh-huh.
1: But, as a writer, every person you meet, you get their story in one sentence.
0: Yeah.
1: And it's brilliant.
0: Mm-hmm.
1: And so it's layered upon layered of the United States collapsing because of a global pandemic that they started in a lab that got out. And you learn this early on, so I'm not spoiling.
0: Yeah.
1: But, and then you know, you go through all this and then it turns into something else.
0: Yeah.
1: Which is more about the evils of good and bad, mm-hmm. kind of their forces of like.
0: And the villain is so, I mean, I know he's like been a villain in multiple Stephen King books at this time, but like, oh my God, he's so
1: very
0: good.
1: Same person,
0: so good.
1: Really.
0: Yeah.
1: Yeah. The Walking Dude.
0: That sounds so fun.
1: Yeah. Mm. Yeah. So I've been up to that. And our cat, Callie, who came through our window.
0: Yes, the window cat.
1: So she's a TV watcher.
0: Yep.
1: And Matt last night.
0: She's a TV watcher. I love it so much.
1: Matt, and we don't really watch TV in our bedroom, but we have a TV.
0: Uh-huh.
1: And Matt was pulling up something on YouTube that we wanted to watch. It was Brandi Carlile and Alanis Morissette.
0: Mm-hmm.
1: Singing one of Alanis's songs and stuff like that. Anyway, so we pulled it up and the cat's watching, So Matt switches over to like bird watching for cats. You know, there's all these channels.
0: Right.
1: There are all these channels that
0: for
1: will just go
0: now.
1: For hours
0: yes.
1: for cats to keep them entertained.
0: Right.
1: And so he puts one on and it's all these birds. And so she's watching it. She's up on a dresser across from the TV. And at one point, and we could tell, like, every time a bird turns its back to the TV, she's about to pounce.
0: She's going
1: to
0: do it.
1: Yeah. and then sure enough, one of the birds jumped the TV. She jumped and smacked into the TV.
0: Oh my gosh.
1: And just like a cartoon just kind of sunk down.
0: That's so funny.
1: It was really funny. And we were like... Because she kept looking around it, stuff like that. I'm like, we can't do this.
0: Right.
1: We can't do this anymore.
0: My cats usually kind of watch
1: jumping
0: TV.
1: Jumping on cats.
0: Yeah. Huh? My Fitton used to watch TV.
1: Yeah.
0: I feel like he would watch it and like be really interested in the
1: animals.
0: What's happening on the animals and just generally. Like there were a couple things I feel like, gosh, I can't remember what it was that we were watching. But we were like, wow, the cat is actually really watching this movie. Like it was really very.
1: Yeah.
0: It was very funny. But
1: it
0: yeah.
1: It is funny. I'm just my first cat that's ever watched stuff.
0: Yeah.
1: You know, it was just. It was really funny because I had something on my phone. It was like an early indicator. Like I had something on my phone and she was just like trying to tap it and stuff. And I'm like, no.
0: Oh,
1: she's a good cat. Anyway, what are you up to? What have you been doing?
0: I went to our global table on Sunday.
1: You went.
0: I went. And
1: tell me.
0: It was amazing.
1: It was so.
0: Yeah, it was really. Oh my gosh. I think next year I'm going to have a strategy. This year it's my, you know, checking it all out. Next year I'm going to have a strategy.
1: Yeah.
0: More. I mean, I got to try everything, but I think I would like to get there earlier than I did and just spend a little more time enjoying things and just like hanging out. There was this, it's not that I felt rushed, but it was like, I was like,
1: but they did. I mean,
0: it ends at 5:30, you know?
1: Yeah.
0: I was like, gotta get it all in. Try everything.
1: They really don't leave time to digest.
0: Not a lot of time to digest. So like if I go earlier, then I'll have more time to digest and kind of enjoy it. But man, it was phenomenal. It was so good and the dishes were so amazing and creative from all the different folks. And
1: what was your favorite?
0: I loved there were a few standouts. I think Jay Chong's Dan Dan noodles were awesome. They were like, spaghetti is like a poor comparison, but there's something that was like, oh my God, they were so good. Like, and there was something kind of spaghetti like about them, which I think my mouth is watering. No,
1: they're addictive.
0: So good.
1: it's so close. We could just go get some.
0: I know. And then the other one was that I'm thinking of right now that's been on my mind since is, and I think they were talking about, it's a Peruvian dish that was like, I guess it was like boiled or roasted potatoes and then like hard boiled eggs with this kind of like a yellow pepper sauce. It wasn't particularly spicy, maybe a little. It's the kind of thing that when they described it, I was like, huh, okay. Yeah. And then I ate it and I was like, this is phenomenal.
1: Yeah.
0: It was so good. So that was awesome. And then there was really good yakitori. It just went on and on. The silver kusler made from Ning Jr. made really good wings that were not spicy but were incredibly flavorful, which I appreciate. I like spice, but I also appreciate when things are just very flavorful and don't like break my tongue. I think I loved the woman who does, I think it's called, it's not Little Saints, but it's something, She does like a dulce de leche sauce. And I can't think of it right now for some reason, but it's one of my One of my favorite in town. And I will buy up her dulce de leche sauces and caramel sauces everywhere. And she had cookies out and little like caramelly sauces and things like that that were so. Ellsworth like ate that whole table. She just,
1: I was about to ask if Ellsworth was with you because I would have definitely brought her. Yes. Kids were free.
0: She had a great time. Yeah. She tried a few things. She tried a few things and she liked some things more than others. And she was willing mostly to try things. Also, there was this, I can't remember what, maybe it was Mexico. They had these kind of like little tostadas and they had some of the best hot sauce I ever had. And when I was like, this is some of the best hot sauce I've ever had, they just like loaded me up with a bunch of little containers of it, which I was really thrilled by. I think I got there after, I think Short Street Cakes must have run out of food because I got there and their table was bare. And I was like, oh no. But that was there. So, yeah, there were a couple that I think like by the time I got there,
1: that's why they were gone early.
0: Yeah, I know. I'm going to get all the desserts. And there was
1: nobody's leaving something on the table that I can't try.
0: And there was Uzbeki food. There were like German pretzels. There were I think maybe it was Uzbeki. I can't remember, but it was like this kind of roasted eggplant and pomegranate seed.
1: Yeah.
0: Sort of like a dip thing, kind of like a casserole. I don't know. I'm starving.
1: Yeah.
0: I was about to say, hungry.
1: We usually don't start till 5. I know you're leaving early today.
0: I know. So, I was like trying to get a snack on the way because I was so hungry, but traffic was so bad I gave up.
1: Do we have anything here?
0: I brought myself a little bar. It was really fun.
1: Yeah.
0: Ellsworth had a great time. And at some point, she and like the whole little group of kids somehow like commandeered the entire staircase and they were making people say a password to get by, which was very cute. And the password was something in Spanish.
1: Such a kid something. That is really awesome.
0: And everyone was like playing along really dutifully because that's the kind of thing that I feel like certain people get really upset by. And it was just so lovely and chill and
1: so
0: sweet
1: lovely.
0: And like and very where, welcoming for kids.
1: Where was it again?
0: Cooperative Coffee.
1: Oh, that's Cooperative Coffee. I remember. Mm-hmm.
0: The space was a little tight. I know that like they were relying on people to sort of flow in and flow out, but like it definitely was a little tight. Like staking out some space there, I don't know, or like somehow expanding the space would be nice. I feel like they used to have a bigger lawn area, but they fenced part of it off or something. I don't know. Anyway, that was my only thing, was like I missed some of the food and the space was a little tight.
1: If anyone out there listening would like to drop off food to the station for us, we're
0: starving.
1: Yeah, we're starving. I haven't eaten today. I'm so hungry. I can't know if we could make it.
0: I know.
1: Our
0: guests. I'm going to have to scrounge through my bag for old bag snacks.
1: I left my bag in the car.
0: Oh no.
1: And I had a whole cracker thing, but I was late.
0: Yeah.
1: I was late and I was like running in and I'm just like, I'm leaving my bag.
0: We're both in similar places. I was like about to go. I usually get a little snack pack from a shop nearby and I was just like, I was about to go in and this car was pulling out and they were like taking up the entire two lanes of like both pull in and pull out. And I was just like, I give up.
1: Yeah.
0: I give up. I couldn't handle it. Anyway, so, but what else did we do? We had, I had a friend in town.
1: Oh.
0: Which, and I got to do like adult sort of things all weekend because I was hosting, partially hosting this friend. But yeah, he was the apprentice last year for my Enneagram school. So my co-teacher and I kind of hosted him in town and took him around. He stayed at her place. But it was just really, we went for hikes. Multiple hikes, and we went to Joyful Noise for dinner, which was phenomenal.
1: Really?
0: I hadn't been there yet. I loved it so much.
1: I didn't even. So where is it?
0: It's where Bottle Riot used to be.
1: All
0: And it's Summit during the day and Joyful Noise.
1: Got
0: it's great. And we just had a great time. Like, and it was fun to sort of play tourist a little bit.
1: Yeah.
0: And my kiddo came for a lot of things, but then there were other things like dinner. Was without her in one of the hikes and things. And so it was like, wow, this is amazing. This is just amazing. So
1: I'm Allie.
0: Here I am.
1: I'm not mommy right
0: let's
1: now.
0: Let's play a little song.
1: Yeah.
0: And then, also we have some guests coming up. We have Aaron Breathour and Tim Husson to talk about the film that they are debuting here soon. And we have our favorite Jane Kramer coming as well.
1: Our wifey.
0: Yeah. So let me pop on a song here and we'll be back to chat more with y'all and to welcome all of our guests shortly.
1: Awesome.

0: Slumber potter.
1: Yeah, when we're off air, we just talk.
0: We're just talking.
1: We're like, we have a show. we're talking, hanging out, listening to music. And then we're like, we got to press a button.
0: We got it. We barely got there. 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And blank.
1: One more?
0: That was it.
1: And blank.
0: Donate to Asheville FM, ashevillefm.org. We have our fun drive coming up. It's going to be amazing.
1: Get ready for the fun drive.
0: It's a fun drive.
1: Is it next week?
0: It is next
1: I think
0: week.
1: We put in the calendar there's the week after, but
0: I think oh,
1: it
0: no,
1: is
0: oh, well,
1: next week.
0: It is. It's good. I think so.
1: Okay.
0: I think
1: so. We got some good.
0: You'll be hearing more about that,
1: yeah,
0: including the date, which I will double check, but yeah, I'm pretty sure it is next week.
1: I'm pretty sure. I agree.
0: What were you talking about? Oh, yeah. I was an adult in town. That was great. That was wonderful. But also, like, by the end of it, I was like, okay, I'm fried. Like, yeah. I'm not going anywhere. I don't want to go anywhere
1: just
0: ever again.
1: Just give me my baby. Go home.
0: Yeah. Just want to read my book.
1: Yeah. What are you reading?
0: I am rereading, actually, one of my very favorite fantasy novels. It's called The Hollowing. It's by this British author named Robert Holtzdock.
1: That sounds so good.
0: It's very good. I love it. It's very, very sort of like British fantasy, but it's like a contemporary fantasy. It's set in the 60s, but it's set in like the modern world versus like some kind of fairy tale kingdom. But it's about... This is why I love it so much. It's about this magical forest.
1: Yeah.
0: And it's sort of like a small forest on a map. But once you go in, it's filled with all these kind of portals called hollowings to these other kind of like cultural time dimensions. But basically, the forest births myths and people and creatures and heroes from myths. And it births these heroes in various different legends. And also the way they emerge is really colored by the people, the actual human beings in the forest at the time. So you get these different iterations of Jack the Giant Killer, for example. Okay. There are all these different Jacks that are wandering the forest, and some are great and others are incredibly dangerous and malevolent. And it's about this guy who loses his son. His son vanishes one night, is like 11-year-old boy, and then shows back up and he's sort of undergone some terrible trauma and he's been kind of maybe lost in the woods. And people keep sort of disappearing into the forest. And when he comes back, he's kind of not the same. And at some point he dies. And then maybe 6-7 years later, the father gets this message from someone that the boy is still alive and he's in the wood.
1: Oh, wow.
0: So he goes into the wood to find him. And that's when he discovers. It's very good. Yeah. It's so I love it. And it's been a long time since I've read it, but I've read it multiple times. Actually, my sister found the book in a gas station in Colorado randomly when she was little and we were vacationing there. She brought it to me and I think when I was big sister, I was like, whatever. And then I looked at it. I'm like, oh, it actually looks really good. And then we passed the book around to my whole family. And I actually just bought, because I couldn't find my old copy, which actually I had read to shreds. I bought a new to me hardback copy with the same cover and everything of the original copy I had, just to like, this is so special. So I love it. It's a great book. He's a great writer. He won the World Fantasy Award for some of his other books, and I just really like this book.
1: I'm just curious about how it goes with you, but what do you have a specific reading voice where you read to yourself ever?
0: Like read out loud or like the voice in my head?
1: Just in your head. Uh-huh. Because when I read, like there's two different kinds of ways. It's like I'm just consuming I'm a fast reader now. Mm-hmm. And but I'll go back and read something 3 or 4 times if I need context, mm-hmm. like better, especially with some of the Stephen King that I'm reading right now. And like, I'm like, oh, okay, this is what happened. Cause he puts a lot of information in little, little paragraphs.
0: Yep.
1: But a lot of times when I read, it's so weird. I do it in a British voice.
0: Oh, that's so funny. You know, that's just so funny. I love that actually.
1: It's so I don't know where it comes from. I don't know. It's like almost like I'm being read to, and it's like it helps me, you know, pause and get the full like sentences,
0: yeah,
1: and their right kind of beat.
0: I feel like my voice is the reading voice.
1: Yeah.
0: Unless the character has a strong voice, it's this kind of very neutral.
1: Yeah.
0: It's not British.
1: It's like the god kind
0: it's, of. Yeah.
1: We're overseeing everything.
0: However, I did realize there is actually, when I was rereading this novel, I was kind of reading it in my kind of neutral voice, but with a British angle because all the characters are British. So if people are talking, yeah, I'm reading that.
1: Right.
0: But I realized that there's this one character who is supposed to be she's like supposed to be Navajo or something and from the United States or whatever, you know, like, and she's, yeah, in the story. And I was, she's actually written though. Her dialogue still sounds British, which is, yeah, really interesting. So I was like struggling, 'cause I was like, oh, she's supposed to be right, living in the United States, but her, everything she's saying is, yeah, very British sounding. Like, and so I've actually been sort of warring with myself when I read her character. It's actually this weird, like,
1: yeah,
0: it's clear that she's just kind of another voice of the author,
1: right,
0: and he probably tried, but he did not succeed in making her actually sound American, which was interesting.
1: Well, I just have to say one thing. We got guests to bring in, yeah, but I'm going to say it really quickly. So we were watching this show Alone, which we're not really watching anymore,
0: yeah,
1: because
0: it's stressful.
1: Well, as seasons go on, well, it's just really, I just find it amazing, like building.
0: That's true.
1: What do you create?
0: Uh-huh.
1: And a lot of people get very creative, and I love that. But we stopped watching because it got more and more produced, like heavily produced.
0: Right.
1: And so there was this girl on one episode, and like, she, and so they have on her, every time her picture and name comes up or she's on the screen, you know, they say she's from, you know, London, England, or somewhere in England. And but then when she's on the show, you find out her backstory. She's actually born and raised in Wyoming and has just been living in London, England.
0: That's a lot of cognitive dissonance.
1: She does an English accent.
0: Oh, how funny.
1: The whole time, like a full English accent, and sometimes she'll jump out of it and it'll be so weird because she'll just say something or whatever, but we're like, nobody does that.
0: Yeah,
1: nobody just goes and lives someplace and you learn
0: that's to be a little affected, right?
1: Yeah, you could get a little bit, but this was over the edge and everyone's like, she's faking it.
0: No,
1: anyway,
0: funny.
1: So, and that's why I tell my voice. I'm like, you're faking it.
0: Faking it, you inner voice, you posh,
1: you're
0: little
1: not
0: British.
1: You're British.
0: Twit. Mm-hmm. That's so funny. I love that conversation. I haven't really thought about that before. Okay, we're going to play a song and then we're going to bring in our guests.
1: Yes.
0: While we're doing that. So
1: interesting.
0: Thanks for your patience while we set this up. Okay.

0: Yeah, and we're going to be giving two tickets away. Just to,
1: oh, y'all not yet, stay tuned.
0: Not yet, but yeah,
1: because I want to talk about Stray Embers and what exactly it is. But again, tell us the date and where it's going to be.
2: The date is going to be on Tuesday, September 22nd at 7 p.m. at the Fine Arts Theater downtown.
1: Nice.
2: Yeah. Mm-hmm. Yeah.
0: And is this the premiere? Yeah. It's been screened before.
2: It's been screened before.
0: But it's the Asheville premiere.
2: It's the Asheville premiere.
0: Right.
2: And we live here, so it's extra special.
1: Have you ever done anything that's premiered at the Fine Arts Theater?
2: We actually have. Oh. Tim and I made a film together when we were at the San Francisco Chronicle, and it was called Last Man Standing, and we brought it to Asheville, and Neil, who is the manager at the Fine Arts Theater, yeah, was kind enough to set up a screening for us. So
1: they are very generous,
2: yeah,
1: with that.
2: Yeah.
1: I remember back in the day, Allie, do you remember when we used to have the Independent Film Festival here?
3: I don't know.
0: There was there was like a 10-15 year period where I was not here. So
1: oh,
0: I think,
1: right,
0: I missed a lot
1: that's
0: during
1: right
0: that time. Yeah.
1: Yeah. It was probably in the early 2000s.
0: Yeah. So I'm probably.
1: And it was so cool because there would be all these filmmakers that would come to town, come to Asheville, and come to the Fine Arts Theater, and they would have meetings and different, you know, it was just amazing, and I miss that. I really do. Well, so I love that the Fine Arts Theater keeps it going with independent filmmakers.
2: Yeah, that's actually a perfect segue into Mountain Lights.
4: Yeah, our screening is actually going to be presented and sponsored by Mountain Lights Film Festival, which is a film festival that was started by Adam Hobbs and some other folks in Black Mountain. And that festival is happening, I think, next April. They're kicking it off.
2: Yeah, the inaugural film festival.
0: That's
2: the first one.
0: Very cool.
4: Yeah. So they're bringing
1: that makes me so happy.
2: Yeah. Mm-hmm. So it's going to be a whole new, it seems like the film community can, at least like from the documentary side, we're really excited to kind of coalesce around something like that.
1: Yeah.
4: Because there are so many good filmmakers here.
1: There's
4: in Asheville
1: so many.
4: And more are coming. So it's like really, really cool time.
1: Yeah.
0: Yeah.
4: Like
0: yeah,
4: last night, our friends had a screening too at the Fine Arts for their film, First They Came for Our College. And
1: mm-hmm,
4: it was a sold out screening. They were there and there for a Q&A, and mm-hmm, lots of energy and folks came out for that.
2: Yep.
0: Is this a UNC Asheville related Save the Woods, or is it?
2: Yeah, yeah, it was, mm-hmm, it was a benefit for Save the Woods.
0: Yes. Okay, that's right.
2: Mm-hmm. Yeah.
0: Mm-hmm.
2: And yep, Yvette Lucas and Patrick Bresnan were the filmmakers that live here, and they're bringing that film all the way. They're doing a theatrical tour right now, so definitely worth checking out.
0: Oh my goodness. Well, I want to talk about this film,
1: yes,
0: Stray Embers, which again, we're going to be doing a ticket giveaway for a pair of tickets a little bit later in the segment. So the number to call for that is 828-259-3936. So have that ready, not until we say.
1: Yeah.
0: And again, the screening is September 22nd at 7 p.m. at Fine Arts. But tell us about this. Tell us about this film.
1: Yeah.
2: Yeah. So Tim and I were living in the Bay Area. We were journalists working at the San Francisco Chronicle, and we kind of left newspapers to start working on our own. And we started freelancing, and living in California, you understand what it's like to live with wildfires. And in 2018, we were sent to Paradise to make a short film for The Guardian about the campfire, which destroyed the town of Paradise, which was a really insane thing that happened at that time. All of the smoke from that drifted down to San Francisco. And so we were documenting that. And while we were there, we met this man who saved his home from the fire, very luckily. And he basically opened his doors and said, I'm going to invite all my friends and family to live with us. And we were just curious to keep returning.
0: All the friends and family who had lost their homes,
2: yes,
0: around him.
2: Who had lost, yeah, their homes. So that ended up being 20 people and 12 dogs.
0: Amazing.
1: How big was his home?
2: I mean, not,
0: yeah,
2: very,
0: what did this look like? At the,
1: yeah, yeah. Yeah. Give us a little tease about what the house looked like.
4: It wasn't very big. It was in town, but town had burned down. So it's,
1: yeah,
4: like one house in the middle of ashes. It was pretty insane.
1: Do you get into how he saved his house?
4: We showed up just a few days after. We a little bit, but we weren't there for when they saved it. We were there just a couple days afterwards. But basically, they just fought the fire for 36 hours with garden hoses and 5-gallon buckets, just putting out spot fires, keeping the roof

0: from catching fire, and they managed to make it. Brad's mom was bedridden, living there with him. They were caretaking for her, and they just couldn't leave. Mm-hmm. The fire came so fast and burned the town in like 2 hours.
1: Wow.
0: In the morning too. So it was, and when evacuation orders came, everyone just, the town was gridlocked.
1: Like, yeah.
0: You couldn't move in a car, and it was just terrifying.
2: I don't want to give it the whole documentary away, but I'm so curious. I love documentaries in the first place for this kind of storytelling and understanding what other people go through in life. And it's really amazing. How big was the town to Paradise?
0: It was, I think like 50,000 people evacuated. So, yeah.
2: It's yeah.
0: Like, you know, wow. half the size of Asheville.
1: Yeah. Pretty sizable. Yeah.
2: Mm-hmm. And how far away is it from other, like stores and things that it, the people staying there would need? I imagine they created a commune. You kind of have to.
3: Yeah.
2: In that situation, right? And,
3: So Paradise is kind of like a, they called it like a bedroom community from Chico.
1: Okay.
3: So yeah. So it's just like up the mountain in the Sierra Nevada. So it's like beautiful country, but right. It's like up on this mountain, and it was just not a lot of roads in and out.
1: Yeah.
3: So after the fire, there was the evacuation orders, and Brad and his and Mick and Norma were basically stuck at his house because they couldn't leave. If they left, they wouldn't be able to get back to their house. So they could go down to Chico, which is nearby.
2: Right.
3: But it was, yeah, it was pretty.
0: Oh, they had people like smuggling them gasoline and water and like, because it was all evacuation orders. So nobody could get in or out.
2: Oh, so they weren't like, you couldn't like make that decision to stay. They were like, no, everybody has to leave.
1: Or if you're there, then no one like, legally no one can go in and help you if it's still an evacuation zone.
0: Yeah, exactly. Yeah.
3: The only people allowed in were like, yeah, people doing relief work and then journalists.
1: Yeah.
3: So that's how we found Brad.
0: We first showed up as press, so we were able to go in and out, and we would bring them food whenever we came.
2: Supplies. I love it.
0: But they're like homesteaders up there.
2: Yeah,
0: and, you know, they're survivalists. Already, they're kind of like...
2: They've been waiting for this. Ooh. They knew it was going to happen.
1: Been waiting for it.
0: Well,
1: good gracious.
0: Honestly,
1: yeah.
0: They had. I mean, the big fire was always on the horizon for them.
1: Yeah.
0: They talked about it ever since they were kids.
1: Wow.
0: And you know, you never know when that's going to happen. Just like, you know, Helene. Yeah.
1: Right.
0: Helene's like that 100-year flood.
1: Yeah. Yeah.
2: And there's so many, you know, with all the Canadian fires and then all of the one. I mean, it's a constant thing. Yeah. And my husband and I have talked very much about, you know, after Helene, this is becoming a tinderbox. We just don't know it yet.
3: Yeah. Mm-hmm.
2: Because all of those trees that went down, they leave stumps, and the stumps create kindling with the sap.
1: Mm-hmm.
2: And so it's very flammable. Mm-hmm. And, you know, so you've got to, it's hard to find a place in the world where you get an easy pass on things.
1: And this screening is timed around the same around the anniversary of Helene. Can you talk a little bit about that decision?
3: Yeah, we spent like 5 years with this household in Paradise, and we spent 2 years editing. And the film really isn't about kind of the fire itself. It's really about how people come together afterwards, and the resilience of people, and what it looks like to support one another and be there for one another over time, and also the limits of that. It's a lot. And so, you know, it was one thing to spend all this time in Paradise, and then, you know, we moved back to Asheville, and we had a baby, and then we didn't expect to experience a climate related disaster like this.
2: Right. That's
1: unlike maybe in Paradise. No one was really talking about.
2: I want to see that document.
1: Is that the next one?
2: About Helene? We've been making a document about a disaster and community coming together. And then you go home, you have a sweet little baby, and that's a crazy thing to go through a disaster with a baby.
1: Mm-hmm.
2: And you know, I mean, your daughter is very young.
1: Yeah.
2: And
1: well, she's 5, but we weren't hit. Well, we were hit, but not that hard. Like, we lost power, but we got it back pretty quickly. We're on a well. So once the power came back,
2: you had everything.
1: We were about to leave. We threw out the refrigerator and then it came back on, and we were like, oh, okay.
2: We lost everything.
1: Yeah. Y'all were out for weeks. Yeah.
2: Yes.
1: So it was so variable.
2: Well, we didn't actually get our last, utility back until Christmas.
1: Right, wow. Right, months.
2: So yeah. From September, and we were out in the Swannanoa area. We're out in the Warren Wilson area. And so we got like barricaded and then, you know, we didn't have anything. And my mom, who's passed away now, she was elderly, taking care of her. And, you know, so it was just all of it. But then my husband and I got married on the anniversary last year.
3: Oh, congratulations.
2: But we've been together for 10 years, but friends for 30. But, and then Allie did the ceremony.
1: I did.
3: That's so amazing.
2: It was so wonderful.
1: And, yeah.
2: But yeah, we did a camping wedding out. Yeah. So anyway, sorry. Back to you and the fire. So were there children there? Families came back with children of the 20, you know? And
0: yeah, it was a multi-generational household. There was, you know, the youngest was 6 months and the oldest 89 when we first met.
1: Wow.
0: And all ages in between. So there were teenagers. There were there was a girl, Violet, that was probably like 5 or 6.
1: Mm-hmm.
0: So it really spanned quite a range. And you know, I think like we wanted to time it with Helene for exactly what you're talking about. Like the people's experience here, there, like we found a lot of overlap with what we experienced in Paradise.
2: Yeah.
0: And through the film, you know, it happened it started in 2018. There's a long, many years of recovering after a disaster like this. And, you know, we're 2 years in almost. And, you know, I think it's important that people keep talking about it.
2: Yeah.
0: Because, you know, everyone has had different experiences. Some have lost.
2: And are still dealing. I was just telling Allie earlier on the show, there's this lake that's near Lake Lure called Lake Adger. Mm-hmm. And we love to go. We put our kayaks on the car. We were going to go on Sunday and we drove down there. And then we realized we'd seen it before, but we didn't know how extensive they are still dredging at this lake that is around the corner from Lake Lure, but nobody knows about it, which made it a perfect lake to go fishing and hanging out. But, but it got hit so bad that, and it's being dredged. Everything's being dredged. They're just pulling out, all these logs too, and trees that had just like gummed you know, the whole lake up. And but you don't know about that when you just come to Asheville and go downtown. You don't realize that these communities are doing these things, like you were saying.
3: There's still so much to process.
2: You know?
3: And I think we're using the film as kind of an offering, as a space for people to kind of come together and experience what it was like for this specific community. But there's a lot of overlapping themes and a lot of experiences people will probably recognize.
1: How are you? There's a structure to the event that obviously it's the screening, but there's also so much more happening there. There's a Q&A. You have someone coming in from San Francisco. There's a lot of other pieces. Can you kind of take us through what the evening is going to look like? And also the benefit part of it, which we haven't really touched on.
3: We're doing this benefit for Lamplight AVL, which is like an arts nonprofit that really stepped up in the wake of Helene to help artists stay in the area by providing grants and also by providing these incredible studio spaces below market rate for artists, really making it possible for some artists to stay in the area. So we're just so grateful for the work that they're doing. So we're making the benefit for them. And then our editor and composer, Daniel, is coming in from San Francisco. He's just a real one and wanted to be here. And we're also going to start working together with him on another film project. And so, and that is actually Helene related, kind of related to our personal experience after the flood.
2: Yeah, I was going to ask, what was that like? Could you teaser for your next project? But,
3: Had been filming our family kind of growing because, you know, I was pregnant and then we had this baby and we kind of were making Super 8 footage and documenting things. And then this kind of flood happened and our inclination, I think, after something like really big happens is to document. And we couldn't really do that because we were caretaking.
1: Yeah.
3: We did it.
1: How old was she during the?
3: He was 3 months old.
1: Oh, my goodness.
3: Yeah, just a, just a little guy.
2: Mm-hmm. It's so, I mean, I had a friend who had a baby during it, and, you know, it was hard to understand what you could do, especially when you weren't in a place to help, you know.
3: Yeah.
2: And until FEMA came in and until, you know, these other places came in that would have like places you could give supplies to. Mm. And my husband was a medic. And so we would go out, we would gather supplies and go out and give them out to little places in Swannanoa where we were, I mean, it was just crazy. We were all just living in the dark. Wow. You know. Mm-hmm. but for you with a baby, how did you handle the needs of
1: and manage to film anything
2: and film? Yeah.
1: Yeah,
0: it was an insane time and we're a little insane, so we would trade off. Like I would go out for an hour and shoot, and then Aaron would go out for an hour and shoot, and we had some help. But we lost power for, I think, 2 weeks. And mm-hmm. then, you know, our water was impotable for 2 months about.
2: Mm-hmm. Yeah.
0: And so we were just like, everything was back to the basics. We were like hauling water and finding food and talking to our neighbors. But like, it was incredible how many people stepped up, like mm-hmm. neighbors, yeah. community mm-hmm. members, mm-hmm. Folks just asking us constantly, what do you need?
2: Mm-hmm. Yeah.
0: Like they knew we had a baby, yeah. an infant. And they just really helped out. So that was like really beautiful to see. Also something, you know, we saw in our film was just people coming out and helping each other.
2: It really was so beautiful after Helene.
3: Yeah.
2: The love and the sharing mm-hmm. and the we've been through it mm-hmm. together kind of feeling. And, you know, the restaurants that just opened their doors and were like, we can't keep this food anyway. We're going to give you a meal every day, mm-hmm. you know, and the little pot. I had friends over in, I guess it was North Asheville, and they had a street, like just on their street, and they had diapers and they had canned foods and they had all this stuff they had collected and neighbors, and they would cook every night. They would cook them dinner. And I don't know if I should say this because she's so not about the thing, but it was Susie
1: mm-hmm.
2: from,
1: I think she said that on the show at one point.
2: Yeah, no, sure. I mentioned Susie it on Phillips. The show for her, like,
1: yeah,
2: yeah, from, you know, from Gypsy Queen and her and her husband, and like they would just cook for people. And so all these people who were working for FEMA would come mm-hmm. and sit and talk and be like, how did you get here? And they'd be like, we just came from Detroit. And they were all, it just made me think of another thing, but I don't want to. We've got time.
1: I do want to ask a question, though, that I'm going to forget if I don't ask it in a second.
2: Ask it.
1: I was wondering, did during Helene, or like when y'all were able to kind of get reconnected, did you hear from anyone from Paradise? Yeah, I would love to know.
2: Oh,
1: and then I have a follow-up question about something else related to...
2: All right, I'll tell y'all later about my stuff.
1: Sounds later.
2: Me. Okay, go ahead, because I do want to hear all this.
3: Yeah, I will never forget. I was pushing the stroller with our son up to that hill on Riverside Drive, or Riverview Drive. Mm-hmm. Where there was like one little area where people could get internet on that top of the hill in West Asheville.
1: Uh-huh.
3: I was pushing the stroller up, and Brad managed to get a call through to me, and he called me, who's the main person in our film, and he was just like, how are you guys doing? Do you need anything? And then he offered to let us stay. He's like, if you need like, a place, you can always come here. And
1: oh my
3: like,
1: gosh, I love that.
3: A little hard to get there right now, but it was very beautiful. It was beautiful.
2: Oh, I love it.
1: And then my next question is, how did it feel to actually be journalists going in and filming Brad and the community that kind of evolved there? Mm-hmm. How was that for y'all? And also, what was the reception like? Mm-hmm. How did that relationship evolve?
0: Yeah, well, it happened very naturally. I mean, we first went in with a mission to make a short film for somebody. So there was like that sort of deadline energy around it. But when we met Brad and Mick and Norma, they were like immediately open arms to us. Like we hit it off immediately and they were just like, come back anytime. You're always welcome here. And like they would feed us. We're like, who are these people? And then, so like I was away and Aaron ended up going back for Thanksgiving like shortly afterwards.
3: The fire happened on November 8th and I went back for Thanksgiving.
1: Wow.
3: And when I was there, I met Lenny, who's another person in the film. And I was like, there's something so special about this community.
0: I mean, Lenny's insane. He like hiked back into a canyon after he evacuated. He's like, I can't deal with evacuation centers. I'm going to get out of here.
1: So yeah.
0: he hiked in the night because he wasn't allowed to legally into this canyon and ended up like camping down there.
1: Wow.
0: And he eventually built this tin shack out of like scavenged materials from old gold mines. This gold mining country.
1: Yeah. That's fascinating.
2: Yeah. That is amazing.
3: So he's kind of like, in the film, we have Brad and like him supporting all of these people. And then Lenny's kind of like the antidote or like the opposite of that, where he's like leaving society and living in nature.
1: He's like, I'm going back to the canyon.
3: Yeah.
1: That's so. And if you're just joining us, for folks just joining us, we are talking with Aaron Breathour and Tim Hassan about their documentary, Stray Embers. There is going to be an Asheville screening benefiting Lamplight AVL. It's going to be Tuesday, September 22nd. 7 p.m. at Fine Arts Theater. And where are tickets on sale? Where can people get tickets?
3: You can get tickets on the Fine Arts Theater
1: website. Great. Yeah. And we're going to give tickets away here in just a couple of minutes at the top of the hour, more or less, 828-259-3936. We have a pair of tickets for the event, which also includes a Q&A, the film's editor and composers coming in, and then also John Boyle is going to lead the Q&A, which we haven't really talked about. Yes. Do you want to talk about that aspect of it?
3: Yeah, I worked at the Citizen Times as a photographer for seven plus years.
1: Yeah.
3: And John was my esteemed colleague there. And he's at the Asheville Watchdog now, and he's going to be doing the Q&A with us, which is so awesome.
2: He's an amazing person.
1: He's perfect for that, too.
2: And then Jake did an internship at Citizen Times. Remember him?
3: Yeah, totally.
2: Yeah.
3: Yeah.
1: Love that.
2: And I did the Asheville Disclaimer. And do you remember that? And John Boyle reached out to me. He's like, we need to do a video about walking around Asheville and talking. And I'm like, okay.
1: That sounds fun.
2: I wish I'd seen that.
1: There's a raffle as well, which again, it's a benefit. Do you want to talk a little bit about the raffle? And then maybe we'll...
3: Yeah, when you buy an advance ticket to the screening, you will be automatically entered into a raffle.
2: Wow.
3: And we just have had some really wonderful friends at Harvest Records. They donated a $50 gift certificate. Garden Party Tarleton donated a $50 gift certificate. Our friend Allison made a really amazing sculpture that's going to be in this. And also one of our studio mates, Jade, is donating like this really beautiful moon Polaroid.
1: We had Jade on.
3: Oh, amazing.
1: They did a Lamplight residency, right?
3: Yes.
1: As well.
3: Yeah. So one of those Polaroids, which are really...
2: Those are awesome.
3: They're incredible. Yeah. And also a Stray Embers t-shirt.
1: The design is really cool.
3: Yeah, Cray Mellick, who's a dear friend and a wonderful Asheville artist. Cray made the drawing that's on these t-shirts. And then another Asheville artist did the poster artwork, which is a painting by Matthew Reed.
1: Very cool.
2: Nice.
1: Yeah. And is this your kid putting flyers up?
3: Yes.
1: Looking at the press release, that's adorable. Yeah. That's some commitment.
3: Put him to work. He's two now.
2: It's time to pull his own weight.
3: Exactly.
2: Yeah.
3: It's not much weight, but he can pull it around.
2: And his own diaper.
3: Yeah.
1: You are listening to Asheville FM, WSFM LP 103.3 Asheville. This is the Slumber Party crew here with you, Allie and Michelle. Aaron and Tim are guests, and I think let's go ahead and do the ticket giveaway. Is there, do you want to, we'll cut to song. Is there any song you want to play that's like, I don't know, either it's in the film or meaningful for y'all or anything. And then when we cut to song, we'll do a ticket giveaway.
2: I'm so happy.
3: It's like Corinna Rep.
4: Yeah.
3: Yeah. That's a great song.
1: What is it?
3: Corinna Rep.
1: That sounds
4: Corinna Rep.
0: If you're lost at sea.
3: Lost at sea. Oh. I was going to say, the first time we met Brad, though, they were playing Lynyrd Skynyrd. So I'll let you decide.
1: Oh, man.
2: I want to hear Karina Rupp.
1: I know. Maybe we'll do some Skynyrd a little later. That sounds pretty fun, too.
2: Yeah.
1: And so if to get a pair of tickets to the Straight Embers screening, which also includes the Q&A, all sorts of good stuff, on the 22nd, 7 p.m. Fine Arts Theater, give a call, be the first caller when the song starts.
2: Hey, Allie, how about the first or second caller?
1: First or second caller? Well, I mean,
2: and then we'll give you tickets for both.
1: Why not? We're going to figure this out. So just call.
2: Call.
1: We may have a ticket. 828-259-3936. 828-259-3936.

0: Congratulations to our ticket giveaway winners, yeah. Oliver and Laura. Y'all are going to go enjoy the screening, which is again happening Tuesday the 22nd, 7 p.m. And each of those folks got a pair of tickets. Nice. So congrats. Yay! They went fast. This is going to be such a great event. And I think I would love to talk a little bit more about a little bit more about your next project, if you're willing to do that. And then maybe we'll just start there. Yeah. And what you're doing now. And also how you came back to Asheville as well. I don't think we talked about that.
1: I was curious.
0: Yeah.
1: Uh-huh. Yeah.
2: Sure. Yeah. We met in Asheville. My sister had lived here for about 20 years. Aaron was working at the Citizen Times, and a mutual friend of ours, Mike Bellamy, introduced us. Mm-hmm. And the rest is history. We eventually ended up working together in San Francisco, and
0: just randomly both ended up there, sort of.
2: There was a little intention, a slight design.
0: Aaron's like, what?
3: Well, Tim did a cross country bike tour with his brother and ended up in San Francisco, and we had been friends for a few years just through photo events. And then I ended up taking a job at the Chronicle and moved across the country. And then we were just in the same place and started hanging out. Mm. And then the rest was history.
2: Well, when we decided we wanted to get married, this was the place, because this is where all of our friends, like some family, were here. It just felt like home. So we got married here, and then.
3: Oh, and I'm just remembering our eight-year wedding anniversary is the night of the screening.
0: Oh my gosh!
3: On the 22nd.
0: Oh, that's how you're gonna celebrate. Oh. Did either of you remember that until just now?
3: Yes, we did.
0: Okay,
3: I just kind of forgot until now.
0: Right,
3: but
0: right.
1: Oh. I love it.
3: Yeah. And it's really also lovely. Our friend Tarleton's birthday.
1: The 22 is my favorite number. Yeah. Such a good number. Yeah. We got married on the 27th, but we legally got married on the 25th, because that was our date in 2025, September 25th.
2: Nice.
1: So good, such a good time.
2: So yeah, we decided to move back here, and we needed to get out of the Bay Area, and we decided that we wanted to come here because this was what
1: raise your child here. Mm-hmm.
3: Yeah, I mean, he wasn't a glimmer in our eye yet, but I think we both wanted some deeper roots.
0: Yeah.
3: And we love the Bay Area. It's so beautiful.
0: It
3: there.
0: Is wonderful,
3: but
0: it's challenging in its own ways.
3: Exactly.
0: Yeah.
3: So we just kind of missed.
1: You've
3: Asheville.
1: Been there quite a bit lately.
0: I have been a few times. Yeah, recently. Yeah. I mean, not for like long periods of time.
1: Right.
0: But it's
1: but
0: really
1: enough to,
0: enough
1: out,
0: to be like,
1: be
0: oh, this is beautiful.
1: Yeah.
0: I love it. Yeah. Also, I could see how I could never afford to live here.
1: Yeah. Yeah. Crazy talk.
0: Yeah.
1: Yeah. Yeah. I always said Asheville was like San Francisco, and that you're going to have the hub of like the downtown, like multi-rich kind of places, and then you have these concentric circles that kind of go out from it, and that Asheville's going to turn into that at some point from people not being able to afford. You have to come into the city. Yeah.
0: Makes sense. Mm-hmm. Bedroom community. That's literally the definition.
1: Yeah.
0: Yeah.
3: Mm-hmm. Yeah. When I left,
1: I guess every city. Did you say every city?
0: No, I said bed. That's what bedroom communities are. Bedroom.
1: Yeah.
0: Yeah.
1: Yeah. Okay.
0: Yeah.
1: All right.
3: I left the Citizen Times, they gave me a t-shirt that said, San Francisco, the Asheville of California.
0: That's so funny.
1: That's so good.
0: That is really, really funny.
1: What a great shirt. It's really
0: I know you're working on this next project. Do y'all have anything that's like a pie in the sky, like anywhere you would love to go film or something you would love to work on, like big dream?
1: I don't think they could say that.
0: No, they can. They can say
1: you can't. Those are the kind you have to keep it. You have to keep it in your little pocket.
0: Yeah, you got to speak it out into the universe.
3: Sure, okay. I can see. It's,
0: I mean, there's both ways.
1: Yeah, yeah.
0: There's never any pressure
1: both
0: to share.
1: Sides. Yeah,
3: but it does feel like I think putting out in the universe, like finding a really great project that's in the area would be cool.
0: Mm-hmm.
3: And I have a few ideas.
2: Yeah, we've tossed around some ideas. I think we've been so consumed by, you know, Stray Embers, but also this next project we're going to start working on around Helene.
0: Mm-hmm.
2: And So yes. The next thing seems like, ooh.
3: Maybe next summer.
2: I'm excited to talk more about it, though.
0: Yeah. Well, you have to come back on Slumber Party when you are ready to talk more about the Helene Project or that, whatever, anytime. Run through the details of the screening one more time for folks, including where to get more information and get tickets.
3: Okay, yes. The screening is going to be next Tuesday, September 22nd at 7 p.m. at the Fine Arts Theater, downtown Asheville. You can get tickets at the Fine Arts Theater's website. You can also find it on our Instagram, which is Stray Embers Film, and on our website, strayembers.com. I'm trying to remember if I'm missing anything, but I think that's it.
0: Yeah. Amazing. Yay. Well, thank you both so much for coming on.
3: Thank you for having us.
0: Yeah. Again, just treat. So thrilled to be able to just talk with you more about this project because it's really incredible. And and come back anytime.
1: We definitely want to hear about your next project.
3: Okay.
2: 100%. Thank you so much.
3: Yeah. We'd love to.
1: Yeah.
0: And we will be back with some more Slumber Party here in a minute. We've got our wife, Jane Kramer, coming on next for a few minutes.
1: She was supposed to.
0: In
1: you
0: a
1: know
0: few
1: what?
0: Minutes. Yeah.
1: You know what? This is just an aside.
0: Oh, yeah.
1: Her story on Instagram, she posted the marriage certificate. She's the one who got certificate.
0: We've been looking for it. Jake did. We all got fake married at Fleetwoods.
1: Oh, okay.
0: Several years ago. And
1: Jake is not here.
0: We've been looking for the very important fake marriage certificate, and apparently it's with Jane.
1: She sang the song that she's saying to her now husband
0: on the radio.
1: And then we were like, that means we're married
0: we're all
1: now.
0: Married.
1: That
0: and then we made,
1: yeah.
0: Yeah. Mm-hmm.
1: We
0: made it official.
1: Yeah, we did with a candy ring or something.
0: Oh, it's been so fun, and we'll all keep in touch. I'm very excited about the screening again happening next week, next Tuesday.
3: Thanks.
1: Yeah,
3: thanks to everybody.
1: And happy anniversary!
0: Yeah,
2: thank you.
3: So much.
0: Okay, we'll be back with more Slumber Party.

0: 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And we are here with our beloved Jane Kramer. It's been way too long. And I'm so sad I have to leave Jane. A few minutes early.
1: Oh,
0: I know.
1: Hello.
0: I'll be listening in the car, though.
1: My long-lost wives.
2: Yes.
1: I love you guys.
2: It's been too long.
3: It has been too long.
2: Why was it so long, Jane?
3: I think because maybe I didn't have a lot
0: busy?
3: Going on. I guess I was busy.
2: You had our baby.
3: I did. I did.
2: Has it been 5 years already?
3: I know. Isn't that crazy?
2: It is crazy.
3: Wow. Well, I'm so happy to be back,
2: I'm
3: and I
2: so
3: love you guys.
2: You're so wonderful.
0: We're
2: just wonderful.
0: We're thrilled to have you back, and you have some exciting things.
2: Yes,
3: guys, I have a new album.
2: Yes,
3: it's my first, and that's why I was going to say it's probably why you haven't seen me, because I haven't had that much going on to promote. But it's my first new music in 6 years.
0: That's amazing.
2: Oh, wow. Yeah. I mean, we did have Helene, and
3: we
2: that
3: had
2: was
3: Helene. We
2: a
3: had
2: lot.
3: A pandemic. I had a baby, so I had a lot of material to draw from.
0: Mm-hmm.
3: And here we are.
2: I love the name. I love the art.
0: The name of the album is Moon and Mother.
2: Moon and Mother.
0: I love it too. It's amazing.
2: And there's something amazing. You have everything in this picture that I love. I love I love the mama and the baby, and I love moons.
3: Aww.
2: And I love bees and bears and cats.
3: Yes.
2: And butterflies and flowers.
3: There's a lot
2: mushrooms.
3: Of
2: mushrooms.
0: Do, yes. do all those things show up in the song?
3: They do.
2: Oh,
3: there's
2: yeah.
3: it's all imagery from love our it. Beloved region, and imagery that shows up in the songs.
0: Mm-hmm.
3: And the moon and mother image that's on the front of the album is taken from a photograph of my mother and I. And this album is very much born out of losing my mother very shortly after I beat that picture.
2: Yeah. Yeah.
3: Very shortly after I became a mother.
2: Mm-hmm.
3: And
2: oh,
3: what a
2: gosh.
3: Profound loss and also sort of journey of transformation that's been.
2: It is. And
3: yeah.
2: so we were talking about like when my mother passed away this year and
3: yeah.
2: going through things, the transformation
3: yes.
2: too. But you were almost like handed a mantle of like, I was the mother, now you're, you know,
3: yeah.
2: here comes the next one. And
3: yeah, and I'm so sorry
2: so
3: about your mom.
2: Yeah,
3: show.
2: I'm sorry yeah. about yours.
3: Thank
2: too.
3: You. But we're so lucky we had them,
2: yeah.
3: right? And
2: yeah.
3: and I think part of the journey of healing and honoring them is realizing how much of their garden grows inside us. Sort
0: oh,
3: of,
0: I love that.
3: You know,
0: yeah.
3: And
0: yeah.
3: I'm actually going to be giving away. So my mom loved pollinators, and you know, I
2: yeah.
3: find signs of her in all of the beautiful wildflowers that you know grow at this house we just moved into about a
2: oh.
3: year ago, and you know the monarchs and the milkweed and the bumblebees, and that, you know, there's that imagery too in the
2: yeah.
3: album artwork. And then I'm going to be giving away, I went to Sow True Seed yesterday
2: yeah.
3: and I'm going to be giving away a ton of packets
0: of
3: seeds at the album release show.
0: And when is the show?
2: Okay.
3: So yes, so the album release show is this coming Saturday, September 19th at Ayur Prana Listening Room, so right here in West Asheville.
2: Right.
3: And it's sweet too because I did my last album release show, Valley of the Bones, at that venue
2: oh.
3: in 2019 when it was Ambrose West, and now
2: okay.
3: it's Ayur Prana under new listener or ownership, excuse
2: okay,
3: me.
2: Okay, so it was Ambrose West.
3: Yeah.
2: And well, that's an incredible place.
3: It's
2: I haven't
3: beautiful
2: seen
3: room.
2: Ayur Prana, yeah. but
0: it is a great yeah venue
2: yeah,
0: though.
2: Yeah, it seems like your kind of venue
0: listening
2: too.
0: Room. Yes.
3: Yes.
2: And it's got a very kind of spiritual nature to it.
3: Yeah.
0: Mm-hmm.
2: And it's so, and what you're doing, it feels like it does fit the vibe of this kind of, what's the story you're telling with this album?
3: Yeah, well, I think very much, you know, I find myself now in my, you know, mid to late 40s. I'm a mother. And I've lost my mother, and I think
2: yeah.
3: I am reclaiming comfort, not only in my own skin, but in recognizing that I can make music as a 46-year-old woman who hasn't, quote unquote, made it big in, you know, in standard terms of the industry success.
2: You're huge in my heart, too.
3: Thank you. And then I can make music that matters. And so, you know, my music has very much, all, for me, always been just a very honest archive of my life. And so it's about, you know, becoming a mother and what I hope for my daughter and the legacy that my mother, you know, left behind. It's about settling into a marriage that's not new anymore. It's about reconciling, you know, what it's like to be an independent artist in the world. Yeah.
0: Can we, since I have to leave, can I make a selfish request to hear one song live right before
3: we
0: go?
3: Yes.
0: Okay. Yay.
2: Sure.
0: And you can pick any song, but you have to tell us all about it.
3: I will. Okay. All right. Well, I'll start right with the sad banger.
0: A sad banger.
3: Yay. So this is the song that gave the album its name. It's called Moon and Mother. Oh, yeah. Put this over here.
0: That's great. Yeah.
3: Yeah.
0: And I'll slide this over there as well.
3: Perfect. So this song, you know, came about the spring after losing my mom, when everything was just, you know, beautifully in bloom, and I was just feeling sort of the inevitability of grief and how, you know, the cyclical nature of it and how in many ways it can feel like seasons. And I was thinking about, you know, how do I summon the strength to keep doing this? And, you know, am I doing it right? Doing this, meaning like parenting and trying to make art and all of that. So my mom, the idea for this song came from, my mom used to sing my sister and I this really sweet lullaby. I don't know if it's traditional or whatever it is, but it was just called I See the Moon. And it was like, basically, I see the moon sees me, the moon sees the somebody I'd like to see. And it goes on and you're like blessing the person that you miss, and sort of you're looking up at the same moon, even though you may be distant.
2: Yeah.
3: And so that, I sing it to my daughter. And so that image was very much in my head. And so I just kind of sat in the garden and wrote this song based on that. So here is Moon and Mother.

0: so gorgeous.
1: Yeah.
2: Thank you.
0: Yeah, oh my gosh, beautiful.
1: Oh, it's so, it gets in my head all the time, like being in love with my husband too, and my child, and yeah. being like there will be loss, and and being tough enough to to be there and still enjoy life and appreciate.
0: Yes,
1: and,
0: yes.
1: But you know, it makes me think, when I start thinking about it, I start crying. Oh. Like I just do, you know, with with any of my friends or or, you know, especially my partner and my daughter.
2: Yeah.
0: Yeah.
2: It's just beautiful. And it held that. I mean, I know it was a sad banger, but it also,
1: there was so much sad banger.
2: Beauty
1: yeah,
2: in it, right? And yeah. that appreciate the gratitude for life in this moment and the summoning of that strength. Just beautiful.
1: Oh. Yeah. Thank you. So. Yeah, really framing it the way you did where you know, if you're made of the moon and your mother, then you're strong enough.
0: Thank you. It's excellent.
1: Hey, where did you record this album? You want to talk about or not talk about it?
3: Oh, I totally want to talk about it.
1: Not really a place people want to talk.
2: I'm going to start slipping out, but I'm going to still be here and expressing excitement in the
3: Allie,
2: background.
3: I love
2: and
3: you
2: then
3: so much. And you're just going to have me back so I can have the full sesh of you.
1: We need Jake, too. We need the whole band here. We definitely got to
3: I posted a really great picture on Instagram.
2: I know, we were actually talking about it.
3: From our Fleetwood's wedding.
1: You know, the one of the four of us. But then you also did the marriage certificate.
3: Yeah, it's really good.
1: Which I was like, I forgot.
2: We were all wondering where that was.
1: We thought Jake had it because I think Jake took
3: he
1: the
3: probably
1: ring.
3: Is. He probably has it in some creepy vault or something.
1: Yeah.
3: Jake.
1: Yeah.
3: I love that. Well, I love you, Allie. Thank you. So this song, so I have, you know, because these songs are, you know, it dates back to about 2020, I have some songs that are that, you know, that old, a few there.
1: But well, I mean, I remember so Valley of the Bones, and album I love.
3: Oh,
1: I do. I love that album, and I knew you had other stuff that was coming, and then the world exploded, and then you had a baby, all these beautiful things,
3: all these beautiful
1: and
3: sad
1: things,
3: and difficult, as you know, and and there were times where I was just like, gosh, it is just too hard to have this sensitive heart and try to be an artist in a very changing industry and a very changing town and be a mother. And, you know, there were times where I just wanted to walk away from it all. But even sort of when I was doing that, in the back of my head, I was writing a song about it. And I was like, well, shoot, Jane, I guess you're just... So, you know,
1: you can't stop yourself.
3: Exactly. And I made a wonderful friend, which has been so wonderful and healing. And it's this very talented, beautiful songstress named Lily Syracuse, who lives here in Asheville. And she's just been a wonderful musical collaborator, a wonderful supporter of my music. And she really was the one who championed me making this album. And I think that song, Moon and Mother, was when she was like, Jane, you like, this is your album. This is the crux of it. Like, and that support was really special for me. And so she ended up producing the album, and I kind of co-produced it with her. Bye, Allie.
1: Bye, Allie. We love you.
3: And so that was huge for me. And we decided, so I toured Echo Mountain when I was like 28, when they when they first opened.
1: Way back.
3: And I remember being like, someday I'll like have my ish together enough to record here. And through the years, what were you going to say?
1: Oh, well, I don't want to get ahead of your story. But knowing how it disappeared for a while after and all that. So could keep going there.
3: Yes.
1: That must have been heartbreaking to think, I'll never get it done. You know, it's not there anymore.
3: Well, and the timing was such that, so, you know, I have done other people's projects at Echo over the years, but never my own. So I was like, this was, I think, even before. So we recorded last September, so almost a little over a year ago. And it was, I might have known, or I might have booked it and then found out it was closing and been like, gosh, I'm going to be one of the last projects recorded here. And so that infused a lot of the feeling of the session, and it was very bittersweet. I mean, it was maybe even more kind of potent because we were like, oh, this gorgeous, sacred, hallowed space.
1: I mean, the whole city was crying.
3: And then fortunately, my
1: Jessica,
3: gosh, she swooped in and made
1: beautiful
3: it happen.
1: Jessica.
3: Yeah, we're so grateful. So
1: saved it all.
3: Yeah. So it's, of course, it was such a happy ending to know that the studio wasn't, you know, wasn't going to close and was very much alive.
1: Still, you got all that passion from the sadness of it and the realness of it.
3: Totally. So I got to assemble like my dream band. It was like very affirming to be like, wow, all these people I call to ask are like, don't have to think twice about it. They're like, yes. So I had.
1: So what is your dream yet?
3: So I had the Free Planet Radio guys who I've collaborated with much over the years.
1: Yes,
3: so River
1: Gagarin. Yes. Yes. And River's been on the show a million times. Okay,
3: he's the best. And Chris Rosser.
1: Yeah.
3: And Jake Wolf, who they lost their beloved Elliot Wadopian bass player, but Jake Wolf fills in a ton and is just an amazing, and he plays with Dirty Logic and a lot of other great projects in town. Dwayne Simpson, who plays guitar and is just wonderful. He's such a just gentle giant and a beast of a player. And Franklin Keel played some cello. Drayton Aldridge played fiddle. Matt Smith from the Honeycutters, and he plays with Amy Ray, played electric guitar and pedal steel. And then, like I said, Lily co-produced and, you know, did a bunch of background vocals with me. And then Jason Merritt was the engineer, and he is just a living legend. He's really talented. And
1: A team.
3: It was such a team, and it was such a special. We all felt this just like very wonderful sort of like elated collaborative spirit during these like 4.5 days of recording. It was really special. So I'm so grateful.
1: It's amazing. I want to get into the album more, but tell us a little more about the release party.
3: Yeah.
1: Like what is, so the time's what, 7:30?
3: It's doors at 6, show at 7. Okay, so it's a little early. Seven. We don't have an opener, so it's just me and the band. Yeah. I did basically get everybody, so we're going to be packing people on that stage, which is going to be so fun. So we have the full band.
1: Wow.
3: We have the string section. My good friend Amanda Ann Platt from the Honeycutters is going to sing a song or two with us. Lily at Syracuse is in the band singing. So big full sound, and we're going to play down the full record and then add a few little surprise songs. And folks can get their tickets, I think, at the Ayurprana Listening Room website or at janecramermusic.com.
1: Yeah.
3: And I think there'll be some tickets at the door if it doesn't sell out.
1: Nice.
3: And I think it's just going to be, I think there'll be a lot of feelings felt and a lot of love shared. And I'll have
1: like
3: merch for sale.
1: I already start feeling it. What a room it'll be.
3: Yeah, I think it'll be really sweet. I'm hoping for that.
1: Are you playing the songs in order from the album?
3: We are. Yeah, we are.

0: Dee Dee.
1: Oh, thanks, darling.
0: Wait, what was I saying? Oh, yeah. So the show and the album. I would love you to play. I know we have the album here. And I you know, I'll play a song off the album, yeah. but you're here with the guitar.
1: Aww.
0: And it's very selfish of me, but I want to hear.
1: No, like, I love that.
0: We could get in two more live songs and then end with a with one off the album.
1: Oh, I love it.
0: Okay.
1: I love
0: all right.
1: It.
0: Yay.
1: Okay. Yes, you got it. You know I'll never say no to you, Michelle.
0: I love that.
1: No.
0: The same here, darling.
1: No. And it's fun. You know, once you record songs, you know, with a big band and you produce the thing and they take on a new life. And so to remember that all these songs just started with me and the guitar and come back to that sometimes is cool, you know?
0: Yeah. Yeah. It is cool. Yeah. And it would be fun to play the album and hear the difference of having a full band with you.
1: Yeah,
0: I'd like to do that too. Okay, so I'll retract my. I think two live and one.
1: Or we could do one. We could do one more live or whatever. I will default to whatever your heart desires.
0: Okay.
1: All right.
0: Live now, Jane.
1: I'll stay till midnight. So this one is actually the first track on the album, and I usually feel so wishy-washy about, like, I don't know exactly what the order of the song should be, or but for this one I was like, no, this has to be the first track, and it's called The Ballast. And I wrote it sort of in the last few months of my mom's life. My mom had cancer and was diagnosed when I was 7 months pregnant with my daughter, and it was a very rare and aggressive lymphoma. And, you know, blessedly she had a lot of periods of really good quality of life and didn't have to get a ton of traditional chemo, which was wonderful. So, you know, there were times where she was well, and I'm so grateful for that. And so that also made, like, her passing was a little more unexpected. It was a complication from a new treatment she was doing. And so it was the last few months of my mom's life. I didn't exactly know that, but I think sometimes when we're writing songs, we tap into something that knows deeper than our, you know, frontal lobe does, or our consciousness. And so, you know, I was thinking a lot about my mom's legacy and what a beautiful, compassionate, just loving human. She was an activist. And I was thinking, God, like, I hope that that I'm, like, up to snuff, you know, and teaching enough of this amazing legacy of love to my own daughter. So anyway, that's where this song came from. The line that came to me was I worth my weight in love? So that's what I wrote the song around.

0: Oh, so beautiful.
1: Oh, thank you, Michelle.
0: I love your song so much. I really do.
1: My songs love you.
0: Yeah. Oh, wow. It's just another beautiful, beautiful song. I don't even know what to say. Why don't you just keep playing?
1: Sweet lady. Sweet lady.
0: Yeah. It's so much to... You know, when I get overwhelmed, I write poetry, yes. Which would be a song if I could do anything with it. But
1: you're a beautiful writer.
0: How do you know?
1: Because even the way you write, like on Facebook and stuff, and you just have a beautiful way with words and a beautiful heart.
0: Thank you.
1: Absolutely.
0: I like hearing that. It's really wild. When my mom passed away, and she gave me her house, and it's a huge house, but it had a lot of stuff. Yeah. A lot of stuff in the house.
1: Yeah.
0: Lots and lots that I've gone through, and I've saved all of her writings and stuff. And I found a letter she wrote me back in the 90s about stuff. And she was a writer too, and she would write poetry on stuff too. Like a lot of, you know, because I would write poetry on scraps. Mm. This is before we had notes on phones. You know,
1: but I still write on paper.
0: No, paper's powerful, I think, to write things out.
1: I agree.
0: But yeah, like going through that, and I don't know, just finding the love.
1: Yes.
0: You know?
1: Yes.
0: It was like my mom had had cancer for a couple years. Mm. And then she had gotten in remission, and then when she started the new chemo, It was probably too much for her, and they went and they took her off it, and they were like, "We can't," you know.
1: Oh, Michelle, it sounds like a similar story.
0: Yeah, it does. Aww. Yeah, that's why it's like your music is so mine. It's for me, just me. I'll take all the tickets. This is amazing, and this album, and I do want you to just keep going.
1: So sweet.
0: But I do want to play a song, so I'm not going to take up any more time talking. Would you like to play another song, or would you like to pick a song from your album to play?
1: Oh, girl, you're going to have to tell me what would make your heart happiest. I mean, I love the album. I'm so proud of it.
0: I want to hear more on you, and we'll leave with the album.
1: Okay, that sounds good.
0: That
1: sounds great. I'm going to get my guitar in tune this time, because that was my low E string was painful, and I apologize to any...
0: Your guitar is gorgeous.
1: Oh, thank you. Yeah. Made by a wonderful woman luthier.
0: Yeah.
1: My friend EJ Henderson, who lives here in Asheville and makes exquisite guitars and ukuleles.
0: Wow.
1: EJ Henderson Guitars and Ukuleles. Definitely
0: That's
1: look her up.
0: Amazing.
1: She is a beast. And all of this gorgeous inlay you're looking at.
0: The inlay is
1: she does
0: amazing.
1: By hand. Oh, and her social media is beautiful, so I highly recommend you can see her process.
0: EJ
1: Henderson.
0: Henderson.
1: Yeah, she's the daughter of Wayne Henderson, who is a famous luthier and guitar player. There aren't a lot of women in that field, which is cool. Yeah.
0: Yeah. Amazing.
1: Okay, well, so this one I wrote... holding my little baby in the dark, and just like, you know, all of those long hours, there wasn't a lot of time for me to pick up the guitar and write songs, but I thought about songs while I was rocking that sweet baby child and wishing her to go the F to sleep. Uh-huh. And thinking about that good weight of holding your child. There's nothing like it, but then,
0: there isn't.
1: Oh, it really isn't. But then also thinking about that just really heavy metaphorical weight of wanting to protect this precious innocent being
0: with
1: from
0: everything
1: the world and all the things made me think about all the things I've carried in my life and things I want her to carry, things I don't want her to carry. So that's where this song came from, and it's called Lightest Heaviest.

0: It made me think of course my daughter and yeah, just real true love that is powerful, and it's scary, and it's
1: yes,
0: there's so many inevitable things about it, you know. And even now my daughter is, you know, turning 20 January.
1: Wow. Oh my gosh.
0: It's crazy. And and she's still my baby.
1: Of course. Like,
0: always. So, and I was my mom's, and you were your mom's,
1: yes.
0: You know. I mean,
1: yes.
0: It is there. It's something.
1: Absolutely. Absolutely.
0: Well, let's take in, because we don't have much time. So, to give us all the deets about your release party for this fabulous new album.
1: Yes. Thank you so much, Michelle.
0: Yay.
1: And thank you, Allie and Jake, in absentia.
0: In absentia. And you will come back and just
1: 100%.
0: Hang out. I want you to please come back and hang out
1: with you guys. Yes. So the album's called Moon and Mother. Yeah. And the album release show is this Saturday, September 19th at Are Your Piranha Listening Room here in West Asheville. And show is at 7:00, doors at 6:00. Tickets, it probably easiest just to send to my website, janecramermusic.com. Okay. And I hope to see you.
0: Yay. I just can't wait. Okay, people know I love your music. They're like, okay, right.
1: This makes me so happy.
0: You keep saying the same thing like 12 times.
1: I mean, I can't hear it enough, but
0: okay,
1: you
0: good.
1: Know.
0: Thank okay,
1: you,
0: then
1: Michelle.
0: Everyone else can just suffer through it, is what I say. What song off the album?
1: Why don't you? I think it'd be fun to play one of the ones I just played acoustically. So how about you play the first one, The Ballast? And
0: Mother and Moon? The Ballast.
1: Oh,
0: The Ballast. No, the one you played. Ballast.
1: Yes, okay. How about that one?
0: Okay, yes, because yay. I do think that the difference between the two I want to hear.
1: Yeah.
0: Okay, thank you. Perfect. All right. Are we all set? We are all set. So this is The Ballast by Jane Kramer. Wow, that jumps out. Oh, so good.

0: Thank you so much for listening to Slumber Party. Jane Kramer, you are amazing. It sounded amazing. So good.
1: Thank you for
0: We've
1: having
0: gotta
1: me.
0: We've got to go. But you'll be back soon.
1: You know I will.
0: Yeah, and this sounds amazing.
1: Thank
0: so
1: you.
0: Your show again, the date is
1: Saturday, September 19th
0: All
1: at
0: right.
1: Aya Prana. Listen.
0: All right. And the album sounds so good. All
1: Thank
0: right.
1: Thank you, Michelle.
0: See y'all next time on Slumber Party.

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And if you're here, you're here to get some education. My curious ones at the Curiosity Cafe. I'm your host, DJ Dr. K.

It's a beautiful Wednesday here in Asheville. Looking out the window of the station, I see nothing but smiling faces enjoying a beautiful September. And what a beautiful September it has been. Thanks for joining me all on this hump day. What better way to bring in the rest of the week than with me and the Curiosity Cafe.

I got a good show for you tonight. Pretty low key. I got a hidden theme. Maybe we can figure it out by the end of it. But first, I have some music for you. This is the Talking Heads.

awesome. That's, of course, the Talking Heads. 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I don't know if y'all have ever done MMA or trained in a combat sport, but it's so much fun, and it's probably the most tiring thing you've ever done. If you want a good workout, go to Open Source BJJ or pick up MMA on your own, or even boxing. They're just amazing cardiovascular workouts. Okay. I got a chunk of music for you here, starting with Da Funk from Daft Punk. Enjoy, y'all.

called Dream. That's all you got, you know. They want to put you away, concentration camps, whatever. I know you don't know nothing about that over here yet. It hasn't hit you yet. You're all the way over here. Over there. It's fun, right? It's coming your way. But you remember one thing. You got your dreams, right? They can't put that away on you now.

Oh yeah. This is Oh Yeah by Can from their release Tago Mago. Before that, we had an interesting track from the Suicide called Dream Baby Dream. And then prior to that, we had the inimitable Daft Punk playing Defunct. What a beautiful day. I can feel autumn creeping in the mornings, but summer is just hanging on, y'all. Just hanging on for dear life. Get outside while you still can, you know? And there's no better place than the North Carolina Arboretum. 434 acres of public gardens and trails located minutes from downtown Asheville, featuring exhibits, educational programs, and events for kids and adults. Schedules and information are available at ncarboretum.org.

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I got a few more songs for you. And then I'll reveal the theme, which we'll do in musical form. This is Temptation by New Order.

That was the great David Bowie playing Fashion. Before that, we had Pop Tones by Public Image, really Duke groovy track there. And then Temptation by The New Order. I'm digging what we got going on tonight, y'all. If you like the kind of music I'm playing, you might like Ghosts of the Neon Arcade. 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Punk, post-punk, new wave, and synth-pop deep cuts from the arcade era keep you focused on the glow of the screen and at the top of the high score list. That's Ghosts of the Neon Arcade, Thursdays at 5 p.m.

Have you guessed the theme yet? Long songs, dissonant time signatures, nasty, filthy dance hooks, great songwriting. In fact, the theme is signed to the same record label as was this Bowie release. And they're playing tomorrow night here in Asheville. That's right, you probably guessed it by now. The theme tonight is the influences that I have determined from LCD Sound System. And the next song I'm going to play for you is an indicative banger by them. Enjoy.

I can't believe we're almost done tonight, y'all. It's been a great show, and I hope to see you there at LCD Sound System tomorrow night. This track was I Can Change by LCD Sound System. Up next, P-Funk is going to take us the rest of the way on the Mothership's Light Return. Don't miss it. I'm going to play you out with one last track, another song that was a heavy influence, Oscillator by Paperclip People. Hope everyone has a great Wednesday and rest of the week. Stay curious, y'all. This is DJ Dr. K. Peace out.

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1: This is Big M1 from Dead Prez. Sticky Icky, you already know what it is. Dead President's in the building. 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

A good evening. We have taken control to bring you this special show. Do not be alarmed. We will return it to you as soon as you are grooving. This is your DJ P-Funk on the Mothership Slight Return here on Asheville FM. 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

You're hearing the sounds of Milford Graves and Don Pullen from the 1967 album Nomo. This is the title track. Pardon. Pardon, this is PG5. Milford Graves and Don Pullen with Nomo, the album on SRP Records from 1967, with Milford Graves on drums and percussion and Don Pullen on the piano. Yes, and it's like I always say, the Mothership Slight Return is designed to deliver you 2 hours of African-rooted music and news from around this world you've been living all over since the last time we convened here just 7 short nights ago. I hope the night